0: 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I'm Tracy Weir.
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2: Around Geelong today, reaching a maximum of 15 with overnight lows of only 6 before a top of 22 for your Friday, partly cloudy day. A sunny day on Saturday, top of 23. Then have a listen to this. Sunday is going to reach a maximum of 27 degrees.
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2: You can find these words in 1 John 1 verse 7. 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
1: 96.3 continues 100% Christian music. That's Lauren Daigle and Kaleidoscope Jesus this morning. And hey, please don't forget, as an additional resource, maybe for you or maybe a loved one that you know going through a tough season, rely on the 96.3 care line on 5215 9329.
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0: Lovely Lane. 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
0: Well, she went on to do great things. 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
4: The other day I was waiting at a set of lights and I noticed over to my left a teenage girl also waiting at the pedestrian crossing. She was clearly in a hurry as she kept pressing the pedestrian light button over and over and over again. It didn't make the sequence change any quicker, but that didn't stop her from pounding on the button. While the mature side of me wanted to mutter under my breath about the impatience of the younger generation, I knew that that would be totally hypocritical. You see, I try to structure my life so that it's all go, go, go, and I don't have to wait for anyone or anything. I am the first person to get frustrated when I'm asked to wait. But there are times when I know I can't control the situation, and I find myself standing at the lights of life, pressing the button over and over again. It's then that I need to step back and wait for things to naturally take their course.
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been a fantastic couple of weeks. We're getting into the nitty-gritty of the challenge. It's the Random Acts of Kindness Challenge. Every single day, you have an opportunity to just do one simple random act that goes against the usual 9-to-5 or the usual routine. That could be doing something kind to a co-worker, offering a compliment, maybe shouting some people a coffee. Whatever it is, if you want to be a part of our two-week challenge, in the second week today, think about this morning, offering some people a coffee. Whatever it is, if you want to be a part of our two-week challenge, in the second week today, think about this morning, what random...

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0: Tell you what, that's a statement you don't want your kids to be saying during the school holiday period, because there's 10 weeks in the lead up to another school holiday, and you better believe your kids are counting down those days, particularly the last few days before the school holidays begin. So have a think about really making it extra special. It doesn't have to be much, but just every few days having a simple activity can really transform, particularly in their young years, a young person's outlook in life. It can be as easy as going to the movies or going to the shops or going for a nice picnic somewhere, but great to make memories. This is your opportunity to have a think about, even during your 9-to-5 today, have a think about some activities to get planned for the school holiday period as we continue 100% Christian music in 2 minutes. Good morning.

0: energy from people sitting in that seat. And from the moment they walk into when they leave, it's so different.
1: Yeah.
0: Sometimes they're a little bit nervous, and by the time they walk out, they're like, come on, come at me, Will. And I love it. And it's just when people are comfortable, they get to unlock and just talk naturally from a deep place in their heart. It's my favourite thing in the whole wide world.
1: Yeah.
2: 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Victoria votes this November. 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
8: If you travel on the train to Sydney on the Western Line and look out the window just before Central, you might see an alleyway and overgrown grass and a sign over a door saying, Jesus loves you. You have to be quick to see it, but it's there. Jesus loves you. The first time I saw it, I looked to see whether it was a church or community centre, and then I thought about the words. Don't they need some context or relationship? Is it too simple or childish? But when it comes down to it, if we had to pick three words, they're three of the best. Left standing when everything else has been poured out and debated and critiqued and refuted, Jesus loves you. The gods of secularism and materialism and Hinduism and postmodernism, they don't love you. Jesus loves you. He allowed the nails to bang into his own hands and took on himself everything that we deserved so that we could have a relationship with God. Jesus loves you today.
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0: Don't you have an umbrella?
1: No, I left mine at home.
0: Yeah, you're drenched. Oh, take mine.
1: Wow. Are you sure?
0: Yeah, I have a raincoat.
1: Oh, thank you so much.
0: My pleasure. Take it.
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1: The liar's whispering again. And lately it's been sounding like the truth. Sowing seeds of doubt up in my head. But those seeds of doubt ain't ever growing roots.

0: Dan Wilson, Who Am I to You? This morning, continuing Christian music and keeping you up to date with all the headlines that you need to be on top of.
1: Another vital Middle East trade route has been cut off. The latest development in the global fuel crisis, triggering fears that Australia's petrol prices will soar once again.
0: More of a concerning headline that's been circulating in the last couple of days. Of course, the latest and the local news you need to be on top of. It's all coming up with the 11 o'clock news bulletin in minutes on 96.3. I've been

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1: In this bulletin, federal government backbenchers voicing concerns and detention centre workers in Queensland calling for safe working conditions. With the details, I'm Tracy Weir. Federal Labor backbenchers are increasingly worried the Albanese government is not addressing economic concerns. Treasurer Jim Chalmers held private talks with colleagues ahead of next week's release of the intergenerational report. It comes amid concerns of further interest rate hikes on top of a federal budget which has landed badly. The opposition's Tim Wilson says households are feeling the pinch.
2: This government has spectacularly managed a trifecta where rents are rising, the price of houses are dropping at the top end while they're barely moving for first-time entrants, which is a spectacular achievement in itself. And then, of course, they're smashing confidence.
1: The Canstar rate tracker says Australia's official cash rate is forecast to rise to 4.60% by the end of 2026. Defence personnel are raising concerns about security measures at the Australian military facilities. A man broke into an RAAF base in Darwin on Monday, assaulting an ADF member before stealing a vehicle. Internal sources say Defence Force bases are not well equipped to handle incursion events. The Queensland Youth Justice Minister says they're still working with the United Workers Union in securing a fair deal for detention workers. Staff have been walking off the job calling for better pay and safer conditions. Laura Gerber says talks remain ongoing.
3: Under the government, we've implemented our Detention with a Purpose plan, which has a zero tolerance against violence, which empowers our detention centre workers to have mandatory separation periods in our detention centres if youth are violent.
1: Workers frequently face violence while on the job. The latest data shows record crime in New South Wales remained largely stable over the past 2 years. Retail theft was the only crime in the major categories to record a significant increase. That's according to the Bureau of Crime Statistics and Research. Auscare Executive Director Jackie Fitzgerald says the data is largely positive.
4: So we've got very little indication that there's increasing concerns for community safety. We've got stable patterns for both violent crime and most of the major property crimes over the last 2 years.
1: In the meantime, Victorian Premier Ben Carroll has pledged to introduce Jack's Law to fight knife crime if he is re-elected in November. Sydney Anglican Services is warning of a sophisticated email scam targeting church communities in multiple denominations. It reports that fraudsters are impersonating church leaders in fake emails to gain access to parish directories and church members. They target staff or members claiming they've been unable to log in to the church directory. If they get access, the scammers then email parishioners and ask them to purchase gift cards, which churches never do. A statue of the late Christian activist Charlie Kirk has been vandalised just days after its unveiling and the first anniversary of his assassination. The statue outside the Turning Point USA headquarters in Phoenix, Arizona, was desecrated with red paint. A nearby Christian tribute was defaced with the name of Jesus scrawled over with the word Satan. No one has been arrested. To sport, and in the NRL, Sharks coach Craig Fitzgibbon has called Jaden Burrell back to the bench for Cronulla's finals showdown with the Roosters. Leka Halasima has been named on an extended bench for the Warriors, but the coach described his chances of playing as highly doubtful. And Fremantle star Andy Brayshaw says there's belief at the AFL club that they can go all the way and win their first flag. That's the latest Vision National News. I'm Tracy Weir.
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6: Around Geelong today, reaching a maximum of 15 with overnight lows of only 6 before a top of 22 for your Friday. Partly cloudy day. A sunny day on Saturday, top of 23. Then have a listen to this. Sunday is going to reach a maximum of 27 degrees.
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6: You can find these words in 1 John 1 verse 7. 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And the blood of Jesus, his son, purifies us from all sin. 1 John 1, verse 7.
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6: Hope you're having a pleasant morning so far. 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

Fresh. Such an honest and fantastic song. The latest song I'm talking about by For King and Country, talking about what we say to ourselves, the negative self-talk and often the negative things that we consider ourselves to be, when in actual fact, we'd never say those types of things to friends and family members alike. So being encouraging, being supportive to ourselves, it's what For King and Country are hoping to convey in their latest song, What If I Told You? It's playing right now at 96.3.

0: leaving. On the night you're falling all to pieces, you can bring your lonely heart to Jesus. What if I told you?
1: So often it is rock bottom that does so much to change someone's life. And that's exactly where Michael Smith met Jesus.
2: I knew that God had a call in my life, and I knew that there was a destiny for my life. Basically, I just continued to sort of spiral down, and I felt like I was in a big pit and there was no ladder to get out. And then I had a near drug overdose in 1978, and I almost lost my life. And that's when I thought, oh my gosh, Lord, do whatever you have to do to get my attention.
1: The words, Michael Smith, his track Voices. It's coming up inside the next 2 minutes. He's been doing it for such a long time. In 2 minutes, you'll be hearing more from him on 96.3.

0: 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Now, it's not much of a talker and it's got a bit of a sticky personality. He has agreed to stick around for breakfast, but I'm not entirely sure that he's going to survive the next talk break.
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Kingdom, Rescue Me this morning on your 96.3, continuing 100% Christian music, and our challenge continues as well. Last week and throughout this week, we're simply encouraging you, just every single day, one act that goes against the normal 9-to-5, the usual mundane living, a random act of kindness. So this morning and into the afternoon, think about one simple act you can do that goes against the flow of your usual day that you can do for someone else to offer a sense of positivity and kindness to them. 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

0: Crocker and Skeletons on your 96.3. 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
1: School holiday.
2: Mom, I'm bored.
0: Oh, that's a statement many of your children will be making over the next 2 weeks. And as you, of course, over these next few days, anticipate school holidays, have a think about the different things and activities that you can plan. Because we do have time, just takes a bit of time over these next couple of days to think about, yeah, those activities that we can have the young people be a part of. Could be arts and crafts, particularly at younger ages, or it could be a simple picnic on every few days, or a movie or something like that. But during your 9 to 5, this is your encouragement. This is your reminder as a parent to just take a few minutes to think about some fun and creative activities you can do to make school holidays extra special for you and your kids. 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
12: Sometimes if I need a bigger perspective, I go outside at night and look at the stars. Darren and I lived in Nepal during the revolution of 2006, and it was very difficult. 2 million people were on the streets protesting, and the king was trying to control that with roadblocks and curfews. 15,000 people had died. I remember the night when our neighbour knocked on the door with some bad news about the ceasefire. But before he spoke, he said, "Naomi, look up into the sky. What do you see?" I said, "I see stars." He said, "The stars are still in the sky and God's still here. No matter what happens tomorrow, God will still be here and he'll still be sovereign. He'll still love us." And sometimes we need that reminder, especially when we're facing unknown tomorrows, including pain and ill health and frightening separations. Even then, have a look at the stars. They're still in the sky and God is still God. And he's here with us now.
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0: Tyrone Wells, Breathe On It. This morning, getting closer to your afternoon for your Wednesday, halfway through the week already, and we're keeping you up to date with all the headlines you need to be aware of.
1: A Western Australian man has been attacked by a shark at a popular surf beach in the coastal area of Geraldton. 50-year-old Mel Ismail was pulled to shore by a group of teenagers.
0: Wow, it was a big headline. First and foremost, so many shark attacks have taken place this year, and I particularly love hearing some young kids stepping in to support people struggling, particularly in that situation there. Of course, all the local and the latest headlines you need to be on top of. It's all coming up at the 12 o'clock News Bulletin in minutes on 96.3.

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1: In this bulletin, Labor MPs raising concerns over the economy and major fashion brands up for sale. With the details, I'm Jaden James. Federal Labor MPs say they're getting quite worried about the economy as new home sales continue to slump across the country. Michael Packey has more.
2: Treasurer Jim Chalmers has held talks with Labor backbenchers to discuss the intergenerational report to be released next week, which will lay out the economic challenges facing the country. Some MPs have privately voiced concern over falling living standards, while research by the Housing Industry Association shows a 19% drop in new home sales over the 3 months to August. But Federal Housing Minister Claire O'Neill maintains the government's policy settings are right.
3: There's lots of data that tells us that the tax changes are doing exactly what we want.
2: The opposition's Tim Wilson claims Labor is living on another planet.
4: Reality is not matching up with their spin or their narrative.
2: Business groups are urging the government to slash red tape in a bid to boost productivity.
1: Michael Packey with that report. Major Australian fashion brands Q and Veronica Main have entered voluntary administration. The retailer operates 51 stores across Australia and New Zealand, but receivers say rising costs push the company into financial trouble. Retail expert Gary Mortimer says the business has options moving forward.
5: They'll be looking to restructure. They may exit some leases. They may reduce some levels of inventory and costs, or potentially we may find a new buyer and that those two brands will live on.
1: Caravan manufacturer Australian Off-Road has also gone into administration, blaming growing competition from cheaper Chinese imports and rising manufacturing costs. Anti-gambling advocates are calling on the New South Wales Premier to follow the ACT's lead and introduce mandatory account-based cashless gaming. Under ACT reforms, playing the pokies requires an account with a venue and a player account card. Wesley Mission CEO Reverend Stu Cameron says Chris Minns should do the same.
6: We don't need any more reviews. All the evidence is there. We know what works when it comes to reducing and preventing gambling harm. And mandatory account-based gambling with harm prevention measures built in is a big first step.
1: New South Wales has the largest number of poker machines in the country. The Evangelical Church in the UK is turning younger, more ethnically diverse, and significantly larger than many people assume. That's according to new research by the Evangelical Alliance, which surveyed nearly 8,500 people and concluded that 5.5 million Britons are evangelical Christians. That's 8% of the population, who make up two-thirds of all practicing Christians in the UK. 40% of them are under the age of 35, and 30% are from ethnic minority backgrounds. United Bible Societies has completed the first new translation of a Bible for the people of the Faroe Islands in 90 years. The translation into the local language of the nation between Norway and Iceland aims to reach a new generation of readers and unite the island's Christians across multiple denominations. In AFL, Fremantle star Andrew Brayshaw says there's belief for the club they can go all the way and win their first flag, starting with Sydney in the Friday night's preliminary final. He told AFL 360 the loss to the Hawks gave them a timely reality check.
7: It sort of kicked us into gear. I feel like now we're starting to play our best footy again. And what you saw on the weekend from us against Geelong was exciting, really strong. And we're loving the idea of the challenge going over to Sydney and playing for it all. So we're really excited.
1: The match is a sellout. That's the latest Vision National News. I'm Jaden James.
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9: Around Geelong today, reaching a maximum of 15 with overnight lows of only 6 before a top of 22 for your Friday, partly cloudy day. A sunny day on Saturday, top of 23, and then have a listen to this. Sunday is going to reach a maximum of 27 degrees.
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9: Good afternoon to you. Halfway through Wednesday, and that does mean we've only got like 2.5 days before term 3 holidays is upon us. Super exciting or daunting, perhaps, for family alike. And this is Justin Michael, actually an artist broadcasting from the heart of Geelong. So an artist close to where we broadcast, I should say, here in Geelong. And his track, Here Comes the Day, is playing right now on 96.3.

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1: We have an epic invitation. One could argue we've been working a lifetime on this album called The Most Beautiful Colors. 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

anthem. 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

Jeremy Camp continues Christian music there with his track Revival, as well as Joel Vaughan inside the next 5 minutes. That's his track called Need to Know. It's actually just after Roma Waterman as well. Both tracks playing inside the next are in about 5 minutes after this 2 minute break on your 96.3.

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4: We thank God that this community will enjoy water. So I want to thank each one of you who have been contributing. Your heart has saved many.
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6: Hi, it's Jamin, your one-minute coach. To have desire is part of what makes us human. The proverb says that when our heartfelt desires are fulfilled, it's like a tree of life, yet hope deferred makes the heart sick. I'm always banging on about dreams and goals and knowing what you want, and every day I still get surprised by how many people there are that don't know what they want. I get that it's safe to settle for what you can get rather than to chase after what you want, but if you don't know what you want, I guarantee you'll be serving the agenda of those who do. That's how the world works. The 5% of people who know exactly what they want and less than 95% who have no idea to help them get it done. If you want to succeed in life, you've got to know what you want. You have to be crystal clear on what happiness and success is to you. You've got to be okay to own your own dreams and chase desires, even though you may never get there. The alternative is to be a slave to someone else's dreams and desires. For more information, go to oneminutecoach.com.au.
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week the challenge began. It was Random Acts of Kindness Challenge. It actually was during the week of Are You Okay Day as well. So it's all about caring and being proactive in supporting one another. And this challenge, Random Acts of Kindness, continues till the end of this week. We're simply asking you if you want to play along every single day doing one single random act of kindness. So this afternoon, have a think about how you can be a random act of kindness for someone else. I love you.

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0: That'll be $12.45 at the window today. Will that be cash or card?
1: A card, thanks. How much is the order for the guy behind me?
0: Oh, let's see. Looks like they ordered a coffee and a cheese toastie. Total is $10.15.
1: Ah, look, I'll pay for his too.
0: Wow, that is so kind of you. Here's your card back and your receipt.
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0: John Radic holding on at the Savo. 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
0: One of the concerns I heard over the last few days, and the latest and the local news broadcasting from the heart of Geelong across the Bay into Melbourne and interstate, it's all coming up. 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

0: 96.3 News, sponsored by Heathdale Christian College, Werribee and Melton.
1: In this bulletin, Labor to reveal its immigration strategy and a rise in retail crime in New South Wales. With more, I'm Jaden James. The Albanese government will announce its immigration overhaul tomorrow after a six-week delay. Home Affairs Minister Tony Burke will outline the policy at a speech to the National Press Club in Canberra. It follows One Nation's release of its policy on Monday, with the opposition expected to outline details of its plan in the coming weeks. Brisbane remains the country's top-performing capital for property resale gains. Latest data from Cotality shows 99.8% of houses turned a profit, outpacing the national average of 95.4%. Head of research, Jared Berg, says national profit margins are starting to slim.
2: Brisbane values are now in decline as well, but at a very early stage, and particularly hold time is the critical factor. So people who have bought 5, 10 years ago are in a position where they can profitably resell the property. That's likely to persist for some time to come.
1: Strong population growth and low housing supply continue to drive these high returns. The New South Wales opposition says the government needs to crack down on retail crime following new data which shows a 10% increase in offending over the past 2 years. Bureau of Crime Statistics and Research figures shows most of the major crime categories in New South Wales are stable, besides retail theft. Acting Shadow Attorney General Susan Carter says it's a serious issue across the state.
3: And what that means is that you've actually got often some of our youngest workers trying to face criminals who are stealing.
1: Crime rates in regional New South Wales were also generally stable over the 2 years to June 2026. There's been a step forward in the way endometriosis is diagnosed without the need for surgery. An emerging AI tool can detect signs of endometriosis through one simple scan in less than the time it takes to blink. Adelaide Uni Associate Professor Jody Avery says EndoFusion was able to overcome shortcomings in other imaging tools with 83% accuracy.
4: When we have this algorithm, we can actually teach the information. So we don't need to have both scans. We only need to have one of those scans, and we can come up with this diagnosis in 18 milliseconds instead of the almost up to 12 and a half years now, the diagnostic delay.
1: Experts believe the tool could potentially provide insights for research into other diseases. Overseas, Focus on the Family is urging all American Christians to vote in November's crucial midterm elections. It says they have a moral duty and sacred responsibility to vote and thereby obey God's command to love your neighbour and care for the well-being of all people. Researchers found 32 million church-going Americans did not vote in the 2024 election, and the turnout for midterms is around two-thirds of that for a presidential election year. Special Force Police in Algeria have raided a worship service at a humanitarian shelter, arresting all 12 Christians present on suspicion of holding an unauthorised religious service. It took place at the House of Refuge in a town near the Moroccan border, which serves as a haven and restoration centre for vulnerable women and their families. The Christians could face hefty fines and jail terms. In sport, Matt Renshaw and Nathan Ellis have starred for the Australian cricket team as they secured a 59-run win for their first one-day international against Zimbabwe. Renshaw smashed 109 runs off 94 balls, while Ellis claimed 5 for 31 with the ball. In NRL, the Dolphins boss is hopeful the team can keep the majority of players coming off contract at the end of the season. 14 players are due to become free agents in November, but Chief Executive Terry Reader says they can get the balance right. That's the latest Vision National News. I'm Jaden James.
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6: Around Geelong today, reaching a maximum of 15 with overnight lows of only 6 before a top of 22 for your Friday, partly cloudy day. A sunny day on Saturday, top of 23. And then have a listen to this. Sunday is going to reach a maximum of 27 degrees.
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6: This afternoon, it's passing 1 o'clock now, and that does mean we're an extra hour closer to the school pickup. 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It's Christian Music. 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
6: 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How would you measure misery? Is it about your economic situation, or is it defined by a much wider set of circumstances? We all know that we can actually have it all from our society's viewpoint and be miserable. You can own the house, drive the imported car, and be sitting on a list of blue chip investments and still be unhappy. The only misery index that counts is the one that measures your heart. 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Do you experience love? Do you feel that life matters? If we did a misery index on you, how would you go? Life's too short to be miserable. I believe personal faith gives us joy that can overcome misery. Turn to God to build a greater sense of purpose and joy in your life today.
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Our challenge continues with only a few days to go. Well, I should say about 4 days to go before the week is up. You can still be a part of our Random Acts of Kindness challenge. It's open to anyone. All you have to do as a prerequisite is have the ability to be kind. We're asking you to do one kind thing every single day till the end of this week. So have a think about this afternoon. What's one thing you can do to be extra kind to somebody else with 96.3? I can't

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So speak life, speak life. 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You speak life. This is 96.3, the heart of Geelong.

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1: No, I left mine at home.
0: Yeah, you're drenched. Oh, take mine.
1: Wow. Are you sure?
0: Yeah, I have a raincoat.
1: Oh, thank you so much.
0: My pleasure. Take it.
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0: 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It's a fine line when school holidays comes back.
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0: Yep, the fine line being the food that kids consume. So often we want to celebrate the end of a fantastic term at school, getting through hopefully with flying colours or just scraping by getting through. But just remember, when it comes to eating and healthy eating as well, if we want to set up our kids for an awesome, sustainable holiday period and hopefully without them being too much of a headache over those 2 weeks, food is so important. 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
8: 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Then he made an insightful comment. He said he was being held to a higher standard than other tourists. His point was that since he looked Japanese, they expected him to be able to speak Japanese, and they were disappointed when he didn't. 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But one of the issues we face is that we're being held to a higher standard. That is not something we should complain about, but in fact expect. Let's live to a higher standard.
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0: 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We're also going to keep you up to date with exactly what is making headlines around town.
1: Another vital Middle East trade route has been cut off. The latest development in the global fuel crisis, triggering fears that Australia's petrol prices will soar once again.
0: That is a daunting headline, to say the least. And the 2 o'clock news bulletin, the local, the latest news, all coming up in minutes for you on your 96.3.

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1: In this bulletin, the federal government consulting with AI firms, security concerns at defence bases, and Jack's Law proposed in Victoria. Good afternoon, I'm Jaden James. The federal government is denying suggestions its new AI laws will sell out Australian creatives. Labor originally proposed forcing big tech to pay local artists if their work was used to train AI models. But the government is now considering a system where creators have to opt out of their work being fed into algorithms. Labor MP Claire Clutterham says a range of options are being considered.
2: This is very early stage of discussions. It's out for consultation. I think the Attorney General's encouraging input from all stakeholders. So, you know, but we need to have great investment in AI. AI, the toothpaste is out of the tube. We want to embrace those opportunities, but we also need to back Australian creatives.
1: OpenAI says Australia could become the first country to host AI model training if copyright laws are changed. The opposition says the federal government must constantly review security at our defence bases. A man is on the run after breaking into an RAAF facility in Darwin, allegedly assaulting an officer before stealing a car. Shadow Defence Minister James Patterson says security failures like this simply shouldn't happen.
3: We need our bases to be secure. We need to make sure that unauthorised persons, whether they are someone who has got mental health issues or whether they're someone with malign intent acting on behalf of a foreign power, are not able to access our bases.
1: Northern Territory Police are investigating the incident. The Victorian government says its crackdown on knife crime is about community safety, denying it's a political move before November's election. If Labor is re-elected, Premier Ben Carroll will provide Victoria Police with metal detector wands to be used anywhere across the state without the need to establish designated search areas. The new powers will be under legislation based on Queensland's Jack's Law. Police Minister Paul Edbrook says Victorians have a right to be safe in public.
4: This would go to Parliament early 2027, and the police would also be delivered 1,200 additional handheld metal detectors. Victorians are appalled by knife crimes. People have a right to be safe in public.
1: The Victorian government previously blocked a move by the opposition to introduce similar legislation to Parliament. Overseas, US missionary Jeff Woodkey, who survived 6.5 years of appalling cruel treatment as a hostage in the African desert nation of Niger, has written a book about his ordeal. It's titled All the Way Home, The Incredible True Story of an American Aid Worker's Harrowing 7 Years as an Al-Qaeda Hostage. He describes his brutal captivity, his unanswered prayers, and his profound trauma while being held in searing heat with chains around his ankles. Mr. Woodkey said the experience ultimately transformed his understanding of faith and forgiveness. Christian doctors and healthcare professionals have filed a lawsuit challenging a Colorado law that requires them to participate in medical gender transitions for children. They pledged to offer treatment for genuinely necessary medical care, but the lawsuit said they won't treat young patients with gender confusion. To sport, NRL Dolphins winger Tavita Nafaru has signed a 2-year contract extension, keeping him at Redcliffe until at least the end of the 2029 season. The 20-year-old is the historic first member of the Dolphins Academy to graduate to the NRL. Nafaru says he's learnt a lot from the outgoing Jermaine Isako, who heads to the Storm next season.
5: Jermaine's been a real good mentor, not only for me, but a couple of other young boys who are in the same wing spot. And when I moved over, I kind of told myself it's an opportunity to become a sponge and just soak up all the knowledge in these older blokes. Can learn something from them.
1: Teammate Brad Schneider has also re-signed through to the end of 2028. That's the latest Vision National News. I'm Jaden James.
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7: Around Geelong today, reaching a maximum of 15 with overnight lows of only 6 before a top of 22 for your Friday, partly cloudy day. A sunny day on Saturday, top of 23. Then have a listen to this. Sunday is going to reach a maximum of 27 degrees.
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7: The final hour of myself, Ewan, here behind the mic before you perhaps pick up the kids from third last day of term 3, which is exciting, or just getting through your 9 to 5. Either way, you deserve these words are spoken upon you by David Leonard. 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

0: Sometimes we have the capacity to have such a negative self-talk when we do something wrong, to be unforgiving when we do something mean, to think we're just the worst human being ever. And so often we would never say those cruel things to friends or family members of ours. It's kind of the irony that For King and Country are touching on with their latest song. It's called What If I Told You. It's playing right now in 96.3.
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0: On the night you're falling all to pieces, you can bring your lonely heart to Jesus. What if I told you?
1: Coming up in minutes, it's the Christian artist, the incredibly devoted Christian artist, Matthew West.
2: Man, I am far from perfect, and I know that until the day I go home to heaven, I'm a work in progress. But when I read my Bible, I'm reminded of the promise that God never stops working on me, that he who began a good work will finish it. I have to structure my prayers sometimes because I'm a little bit like my dog when he sees a squirrel. I love the thought of that, because beginning by saying, I'm going to focus first on who God is, not what he's done for me, not what I need him to do for me, not my list of prayer requests, but I'm focused on who he is. Then I'm going to spend some time confessing and acknowledging the reality of who I am.
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8: Red sky at night, shepherd's delight. Red sky in the morning, shepherd's warning. I cannot remember who it was who first told me this little saying, but every time I see the sky at dawn or dusk, I'll say this little rhyme. It's like having a little barometer in my head. It helps me predict the future weather. To be honest, sometimes I wish there was a way that I could predict the future in other areas of my life too. Although, I must say there are times when we can have a pretty good guess about what's going to happen. If a student slacks off, then, well, you can predict that they're going to struggle come exam time. If a colleague's in conflict with the company's management, then you can predict that they may not have a job for too much longer. These predictions don't need a crystal ball. They're a reaction caused by a person's actions. Jesus understood that action creates reaction too. He strived to always act in love. Jesus showed the ultimate act of love 2,000 years ago, and people have been reacting to it ever since. Your actions create a reaction as well. It's just up to you as to what kind of action you are going to create today.
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3: 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Whoa!

Lauren Daigle. Absolutely love that song. Let It Be a Hallelujah. This afternoon, we continue 100% Christian music. And please don't forget, beyond the Christian music we play, the scripture we read every hour, we also have the 96.3 Care Line. 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This is Ryan Kennedy. Be mine.

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0: This is your friendly reminder. Of course, you probably know school holidays is coming up, but have you actually properly planned for it? And when I mean planned, I mean taking just, you know, maybe 10 minutes to talk to your partner, to talk to the kids and say, hey, kids, let's brainstorm some really fun. And when I mean fun, not just fun for the kids, fun for you as well, fun activities for the school holiday period. Is there a movie that maybe you can go this weekend to go see with the family? Is there, on a nice day, a picnic that you can plan, or a nice walk, something along those lines? Because I tell you what, as my background as a school counsellor, those activities that you do, they can have such a huge impact on a young person beyond what you probably realise you're offering. So the school holidays coming up in days, hopefully you've got something fun planned, or take that time to think about some stuff as we continue Christian music inside the next 2 minutes on 96.3.
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7: Pride is one of the most destructive forces in our lives because it causes us and others so much pain. Hi, I'm Bernie Diamond from ChristianityWorks.com. Many a person lives their life by the maxim, it's my way or the highway. I mean, you've heard that, right? Sure, some people are more prone to that than others. Leaders, achievers, those go-getters in particular. But there's a bit of that in all of us. I want to do things my way. I know what's right. I know how to get us there. We're going to do it my way. And if you don't like it, get lost. Now, this whole stubbornness thing promises so much. It promises that by getting my way, I'll win, and therefore my life will be better. It's all about winning. But hey, relationships aren't about winning. Friendship isn't about winning. Teamwork isn't about winning. Love isn't about winning. People filled with pride win hollow victories because they tend to be the loneliest people on the earth. Is it worth it? I mean, really?
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fabulous rest of the afternoon. It's myself, Ewan, here behind the mic, and I'll be back to celebrate a Thursday in the books, getting extra close to the school holiday period, which is exciting. I'll be back 9 a.m. tomorrow, and the 3 o'clock news bulletin, that's coming up in minutes as well, keeping you up to date with the local, the relevant, the latest headlines you need to be aware of on 96.3.

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1: In this bulletin, Labor to unveil its migration policy, smart glasses being banned at swimming pools, and the US deploying weapons into space. With more, I'm Jaden James. The Albanese government will reveal its long-awaited migration overhaul tomorrow. Michael Packie has more.
2: Home Affairs Minister Tony Burke will unveil Labor's migration policy at a speech to the National Press Club on Thursday. Mr. Burke was meant to give the address about 6 weeks ago, but it was delayed amid internal unrest over the extent of proposed cuts to Australia's migrant intake. The minister's speech follows the release of One Nation's migration policy on Monday, which would see 750,000 temporary visa places slashed over 3 years. The government and opposition, along with business groups, have argued the One Nation plan would take a sledgehammer to the economy and push it into recession. The coalition is expected to announce its immigration plan in the coming weeks, linking new arrivals to housing availability.
1: Michael Packie reporting. One Nation support is strongest among electors born in South Africa, Italy and mainland Europe. Roy Morgan has shared new analysis into the voting intentions of electors by country or region of birth. Support for Pauline Hanson's party was weakest among electors born in Asia. A Sydney council has banned AI smart glasses at its public swimming pools. Canterbury Bankstown has voted to outlaw the technology at its four aquatic centres. Mayor Bilal El-Haik says many in the community were worried about the tech.
3: So obviously there's a lot of concerns when it comes to protecting personal privacy. And people visiting our pools should not have to worry about being secretly filmed or photographed.
1: Last month, Brisbane City Council also introduced a ban on smart glasses around public pools. Thousands of BYD utes are being recalled because their spare tyre could fall off. Owners of affected Shark 6 models are being told to remove the spare tyre until the recall work can be carried out. The US has confirmed it has deployed weapons into space for the first time. Washington says the orbital weapons are needed to defend vulnerable military and GPS satellites from foreign attacks. China has condemned the move, warning it risks turning space into an active battlefield. The gospel is being heard around the ruins of Osama bin Laden's former terror hideout in Pakistan, thanks to former Marine Reverend Jason Wolford and his Mission Cry ministry. When he heard that supporters of the 9/11 mastermind wanted to turn his former compound into a memorial, he decided to stop that from happening. He told Mission Network News his response as a patriotic American, a Marine, and a Christian.
4: So I said, Lord, I'd like to take our team and set feet on that ground, pray over it, declare that land to be used for the Lord Jesus Christ, and that you would stop those plans. We have ongoing ministry. People have been baptized. We have discipleship programs that we're teaching, and God is moving in that area.
1: Reverend Wolford says Muslims are turning to Christ, including Taliban members. In AFL, Sydney's Logan McDonald is confident they have enough talent in their side to win the preliminary final against Fremantle. The Swans go into Friday's clash without several key players, including captain Callum Mills. McDonald says they won't be using having an undermanned side as an excuse.
5: Like we've spoken about all year, our game plan is we build our system around individuals, it's built around the roles, and we've got full confidence. We spoke about as well all pre-season that it's going to take a full squad mentality to do anything this year, and the boys have come in have really bought into that.
1: Meantime, Carlton's Nick Newman and Nick Haynes have penned one-year contract extensions. That's the latest Fisher National News. I'm Jaden James.
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6: And a very good afternoon to you. If you're heading up to Melbourne on the Princes Freeway this afternoon, it's a nice smooth run, fairly good into the city as well. Just some minor delays heading past the Balti Bridge. Outbound over the Westgate Bridge, that's all clear. And no delays on the Princes Freeway heading back through Geelong. Geelong's Ring Road flowing quite nicely. Latrobe Terrace starting to build. Slight delays down through to Aberdeen Street. Looking good for Port Arlington Road and the Bellarine Highway at this stage. Very busy delays both directions, Bow and Heads Road between Boundary Road and Lake Road at Armstrong Creek. Lots of roadworks happening there. Meantime, the South Coast Highway heading on down to Torquay. Smooth run without delay. I'm Jase at your latest traffic on 96.3.
7: And now across Geelong, Werribee and the Surf Coast, it's the 96.3 four-day forecast.
8: It's a cool and mostly cloudy afternoon around Geelong with some breezy conditions for the drive home, sitting at around 13 degrees and dropping down to 11 by 6. Tomorrow, expect a mix of cloud and sunshine for a top of 15 degrees. Friday warms right up, partly sunny and 22. Then Saturday, warm and breezy with a possible morning shower reaching 24 degrees.
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10: All right, welcome to The Daily. Happy Wednesday. We've got a bumper edition of the show. There's so much to squeeze in. Dr. Jodie Richardson from the Well Hello Anxiety podcast is going to be with us a little bit later on in the show, talking about the idea that better sleep could improve your anxiety and your stress levels. She'll join us later. We'll have another look at your artist of the week for King and Country, who are now just 2 days out from the release of their new album, Most Beautiful Colours. We'll hear Joel and Luke talking about track 3 and the current single, What If I Told You. Also, American singer-songwriter Sean Rodriguez, he's flown halfway around the world to be here in the studio. We'll get to know him very soon. He'll be here with us in just about 20 minutes or so. Plenty of news to cover off as well from We Are Messengers, from Franny Cash, and Josiah Queen with an unreleased demo that may not be unreleased for that much longer. We'll cover off the news, everything that you need to know to kick off The Daily right after this.
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0: 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Happy Wednesday, halfway through the week. 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
1: I like to get the daily news.
0: All right, Josiah Queen has previewed an unreleased new track called When I See You. Now, alongside the little snippet he posted, says 10,000 comments and I'll drop this one. Didn't take long for the 10,000 comments to appear on the post, and he commented, well, you all hit that 10,000 goal so quick. All right, your move, Josiah, but you know what you got to do now. The song, When I See You, it's going to feature on the new album, Damascus Road, which is just over a month away. That's going to release October 23.

0: Hey, you are tuned in to The Daily. Now, my next guest has travelled half of the globe to be here with us on the show, Mr. Sean Rodriguez. That's a tune right there. Just Like God, Sean's latest single. Sean, so good to have you here in the country. First and foremost, welcome to The Daily.
1: Man, thank you for having me. I'm so excited to be here.
0: First time in Australia, your experience thus far?
1: I have loved it so much. It's beautiful. The weather's amazing. I have yet to see a koala or a kangaroo, but I got plenty of time here.
0: So that's it. We can make that happen for you. We can make that happen. All right, so for someone that hasn't come across your music just yet, how would you introduce them? So to do that, let's hypothetically say you're meeting someone at a function, maybe it's at a party, and they're like, oh, yeah, g'day, I'm Cam. Yeah, Sean, hi. What do you do? How do you answer that question?
1: Oh, man, I make music to fill you up with joy and energy. That's what I love to do, you know? All of my songs, I really want them to just give this feeling of like, let's get up and let's go get this. We can do it. Like, this is possible. You know, I want to make music that makes you just feel like you can do whatever it is that you're setting out to do.
0: When did this really, more than just an interest, more than just something that was, hey, this would be kind of fun, but going, actually, you know what? I'm going to walk into this and I'm going to give it everything I got.
1: Yeah, so it really was, for a long time, it was something I was so excited about. I loved making music, and I was just kind of making it on the side. And it was about, it was probably 4 or 5 years ago now at this point, where I was actually about to give it up. I was about to walk away from it. I was a family pastor at the time. My wife and I had just had our daughter. And I was like, all right, well, you know, it's probably time to put the hobbies aside and just grow up, you know, like that's music's not going to be a career for me. Let's just focus on, you know, what I've on my responsibilities. And before I gave it up, I was like, all right, well, I'll take this one trip out to Tennessee where I live now, because everybody told me, oh, Christian music happens in Tennessee. That's where it happens. And so I fly out there and I did what you're not supposed to do, right? I had this long list of requirements when I was praying to God. I was like, all right, God, if you want me to do this, then I need to see this, this, this, this. And I flew out there and I met with who is now my team, We Rock, and it just was kind of an instant connection. It clicked right away. And the owner, Lance, I remember talking to him and he was like, yeah, you know, we might be interested in working with you. Your music sounds good, but it's hard to work with people that aren't here. Mm-hmm. So if you ever think about moving out this way, let us know and we'll talk again. So I called my wife from Tennessee that night. She was back in Colorado where we were living. And I said, hey, so there actually might be an opportunity for us to like really kind of pursue this and see where it goes. But there's a catch. We would have to move. And my wife right away, she says, okay, I'll start packing. And I'm like, wait, hold on. No, like,
0: I'm not sure I fully made up my mind.
1: Like,
0: yet.
1: You're not understanding what I'm saying. And I'm like, what about the family? What about this? What about this? And she's like, no, I felt God stirring up my heart. Let's go.
0: Wow.
1: And so I get home like 3 days later and the kitchen's packed. And so it was literally probably 2 months after that phone call that we were driving, you know, all that we owned was in our car and we were going out. We didn't have jobs. We just kind of had like this hope of what was out there. But it's funny because it came from this season of, all right, I'm going to walk away from it.
0: Yeah.
1: But there was just this such strong turn of like, no, this is for you. There's an open door here. Jump into it. And it wasn't a guarantee of like, come out here and you'll have a career. It was come out here and we'll see, but there's the smallest chance. And that was all, I mean, that's what faith is, right? Mm. That's all that you need to know, is that there's the smallest possibility that what you've been praying for can become possible. And that's all that we needed to say, all right, let's just go.
0: That's so good. Hey, Sean Rodriguez is my guest. He's from the States here in the studio. You tune into The Daily. More about his song, Just Like God, after this.

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6: Good afternoon. In stories making news, Labor MPs are voicing growing concerns over the direction of the Australian economy amid fears of a further interest rate hike. Treasurer Jim Chalmers held private talks with colleagues ahead of next week's release of the latest intergenerational report. Roy Morgan has shared new analysis into the voting intentions of electors by country or region of birth. One Nation support is strongest among electors born in South Africa, Italy and mainland Europe. Women's fashion brand Q and its sister label Veronica Main are on the brink of collapse. FTI Consulting says the brands will continue to trade while the business is assessed by receivers. Anti-gambling advocates are calling on the New South Wales Premier to follow the ACT's lead and introduce mandatory account-based cashless gaming. Under ACT reforms, playing the pokies requires an account with a venue and a player account card. And in AFL, young Carlton midfielder Ollie Hollins has re-signed with the Blues, turning down interest from North Melbourne. I'm Jaden James, and those are the latest news and sport headlines.
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7: If you're heading up to Melbourne this afternoon, it's a nice smooth run on the Princes Freeway into the city, getting delays building from the Balti Bridge through to the Burnley Tunnel. Just a 5-minute delay at this stage. No delays heading out of the city over the Westgate Bridge and the Princes back through to Geelong. All nice and clear too. Shannon Avenue down to Aberdeen Street starting to build. Latrobe Terrace, couple of minutes delay to Aberdeen Street. Building up Port Arlington Road outbound through East Geelong. Getting some very... starting to build. Latrobe Terrace, couple of minutes delay to Aberdeen Street. Building up Port Arlington Road outbound through East Geelong. Getting some very busy delays today, both directions.

0: actual life story that you feel like you're reflecting. You said he showed up and he made this mess a masterpiece.
1: Yeah.
0: Like,
1: yeah.
0: I love that line in the song.
1: Man.
0: Is that you, or is that just more just a nice songwriting term?
1: Oh, man, absolutely. And so, you know, kind of alluding back to some of the things early on that had just kind of gone wrong, getting into the wrong business relationships, making the wrong decisions, you know, thinking that I knew when I didn't know, you know, those kind of things. And even on the personal training side, like we were talking about, you know, this song, Just Like God, it came from me being thankful for where I'm at, but not being thankful for just the good things, being thankful for the hard experiences that led me to the point that I'm at, you know, those points of tearing, those points of breaking. That's how God makes the mess into a masterpiece, because if it was up to me, I would have continued to make my own stupid decisions. I would have continued to, you know, put trust in people rather than in God. I would have tried to, you know, carry it out on my own strength rather than, you know, saying, all right, God, you show me how to work this. And the mess would have just stayed a mess.
0: Yeah.
1: But God comes into your life. He does what only he can do. One of my favorite verses in the Bible is Ephesians 3:20.
0: Yeah.
1: It says, now all glory to God, who's able through his mighty power at work within us to accomplish infinitely more than we might ask or imagine. And this song is based off the part of that verse that says, through his mighty power at work within us. So we don't need help getting ourselves in trouble. We don't need help making a mess. We can do that fine on our own. But there is no masterpiece if there is

0: Hey, you tuned into The Daily. American singer-songwriter Sean Rodriguez is here with us in the studio for the very first time. He's flown half the world away just to be here with us. Sean, thanks, mate. Now, we love stories here at the show, and I love how music and songs can be so personal and individual to every single person, almost as an art form. Its interpretation is really through the lens of your own perspective and through your own experiences.
1: Oh, yeah, man. I have a song called Jesus Will, and that song came out of a very personal time for me and my family. We had just had a super unexpected loss and very unfair. We had lost my aunt, and it was just one of these things. She passed away while my uncle was serving at church. She ended up not waking up that morning. And it was just one of these things where I just felt that it was so unfair because they had both given their entire life to ministry. They worked with youth. She, on her own, she changed so many young girls' lives throughout the course of their high school. Yeah. And even at her funeral, they stood up and talked about, I wouldn't be where I am today if she didn't pull me out of this mess that I was in. And it was crazy to see the impact of her life literally changed generations because, you know, she changed these young girls who then had kids who are raising their kids different and all of that. And so I don't write many slow songs, but this song Jesus Will came out of that season where I was just like, man, like just trying to process all of these feelings and these emotions. And I put it out not really like just, it was just something that I wrote that was personal to me that I wanted to share.
0: Yeah.
1: And it really started to catch, and people started to say like, man, I just lost my husband. I just lost my niece. I just lost my cousin. I just lost, you know, all of these people who had just lost. One story specifically though, I was performing it out in Missouri, in back in the States. And somebody had come over and they left a note with the church. I never even got to see them. They left a note with the church, and it was like, it had said, we have been homeless. We were living underneath the bridge down the road from where this event was happening. We heard the music. We came over. By the time they got there, it had landed on the Jesus Will part of the set where I was singing that song. And they had left this note with somebody that was standing stage side. The church ended up tracking them down. And they were able to, you know, help kind of get them all situated. This was a couple years ago now. They were able to kind of get them, figure out what their story was and kind of like work them through it. But to know that from down the road, you hear music, you come over here, by the time you get here, you hear this song.
0: Yeah.
1: This song is like, is the song that makes you say like, all right, we're gonna reach out. Like we're gonna, you know, go get that help that we've been needing. And it was just such a cool thing to know that then the church followed up and was able to, like, you know, in their hometown now make a difference from somebody that needed that.
0: Yeah.
1: And they wouldn't have known without, you know, the pull of the music and the conviction of that song. Is just really cool.
0: That's it. Sean, thanks so much for being here, mate. It's been an absolute treat. Just having a chat to find out a little bit more about you. This is the first time we've had you on the show. Yeah. Wish you every success with your music from this point moving forward.
1: Thank you.
0: Welcome to Australia, mate. Thanks for being here on The Daily. Sean Rodriguez.
1: So thanks for having me. Just 5 years old, running through the pew.

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1: It's been a long time coming. 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
8: I once read a very insightful article which said that many people choose the certainty of misery over the misery of uncertainty, meaning that no matter how bad your life is, you will not change because you can't be sure what the change will bring. We will often choose the misery we know and experience because we can't stand the uncertainty of what change may do to us. Now, this wouldn't matter so much, I guess, other than many of us are very unhappy. Life has lost its gloss, the future is frightening, and we are living through a daily grind. I believe that turning to God in these times is what we need to do. We need to trust God with our future. So why don't we do this? Because we are afraid of change, afraid of what it might be like, so we stay as we are, locked into our present misery. 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

Hey, tune into the Daily. Still to come for King and Country. What if I told you? As your artist of the week, we'll continue to count down to Friday and the release of the brand new album, The Most Beautiful Colors. Going to hear Joel and Luke offering their own reflections on track number 3, What If I Told You, which is their current single. Also, we've got news from Franny Cash as her new album approaches and a daily thought from Riley Clements. Doing something a little different today. That's coming up next hour at the Daily.

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1: It's been a real blessing to me to listen to in the car, especially on the way to uni. 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
1: In this bulletin, Labor looking to ease AI copyright protections, a drop in national housing sales, and a pay rise for South Australian police. With more, I'm Jaden James. The government may give artificial intelligence companies free access to the work of Australian artists. Nelson Scott has more.
2: Labor originally pledged to force big tech to compensate Australian creatives if their content is used to train AI models. But leading firm OpenAI has threatened to curb its investment unless those laws are relaxed. It's now emerged the government is weighing up an opt-out model, giving tech giants access to artists' work unless creators actively block them. Labor MP Claire Clutterham says the party is still considering its options.
3: This is very early stage of discussions. It's out for consultation.
2: But the opposition's Dan Tehan claims the government can't be trusted.
4: Creative artists were told one thing by the Prime Minister. He looks like he's going to do the opposite.
2: Independents also warn the move would throw local creators under the bus.
1: Nelson Scott reporting. The Albanese government is defending its housing policy as new data shows national sales have slumped 19% in the 3 months to August. Labor has reined in negative gearing concessions and slashed the 50% capital gains tax discount. Both measures, along with other budget changes, have hurt the property market. But Housing Minister Claire O'Neill has told Seven the government's policies are working as intended.
5: I'm really respectful of the property industry who have come forward with these numbers, but I'm just telling you that they don't paint the full picture, and there's lots of data that tells us that the tax changes are doing exactly what we want.
1: The Housing Industry Association also says three interest rate rises have weakened confidence in the market. The One Nation leader in New South Wales says he is new to politics and will make mistakes again after being forced to clarify comments on abortion. While speaking at a pro-life rally, Mike Newman said he wanted abortion stopped if the party wins the state election. He now says he was referring specifically to late-term abortions and those for the purposes of sex selection. South Australian police have won a huge pay deal, their largest since 1995. They've been guaranteed pay rises of at least 16% over the next 4 years and could be even higher depending on rank. The police union is urging members to accept the deal or risk walking away with less. Sydney Anglican Services is warning of a sophisticated email scam targeting church communities in multiple denominations. It reports that fraudsters are impersonating church leaders in fake emails to gain access to parish directories and church members. They target staff or members, claiming they've been unable to log into the church directory. If they get access, the scammers then email parishioners and ask them to purchase gift cards, which churches never do. Overseas, a statue of the late Christian activist Charlie Kirk has been vandalised just days after its unveiling and the first anniversary of his assassination. The statue outside Turning Point USA headquarters in Phoenix, Arizona, was desecrated with red paint. A nearby Christian tribute was defaced, with the word Satan scrawled over the name of Jesus. No one has been arrested. To NRL, the Dolphins are using the week off to reset ahead of their preliminary final. Thomas Flegler has been placed under concussion protocols after leaving the field during Saturday's win over the Warriors. He was spotted doing some laps at today's training session. Hooker Jeremy Marshall-King says it's good to see Flegler up and about.
6: Yeah, it's, give him a rest and he's moving around and he seems pretty fine, and it'll be good to have him back in the team.
1: The Dolphins have secured young flyer Tevita Nafaru and halfback Brad Schneider on contract extensions. That's the latest Vision National News. I'm Jaden James.
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7: No smooth run up to Melbourne this afternoon on the Princes Freeway. If you're heading into the city from the Balti Bridge, it's very slow at the city exits. And if you're heading through the Burnley Tunnel around the Monash Freeway, delays right through to Glen Iris. Heading outbound over the West Gate, starting to build. Also building Princes Freeway at the Western Ring Road exit down through to Laverton. Couple of minutes delay at this stage. A little busy through Werribee. After that, back through Geelong, nice and clear. Latrobe Terrace, a few minutes delay down to Aberdeen Street. So to Shannon Avenue, Manifold Heights, and very slow Shannon Avenue down to Mount Pleasant Road at Highton as well. Outbound through East Geelong, Port Arlington Road, getting a couple of minutes delay. Busy through Newcombe, also outbound for the Bellarine Highway, and quite slow through Leopold too. Getting some delays both directions on Barwon Heads Road, Armstrong Creek. Some roadworks happening. Torquay Road and Pioneer Road, Grovedale busy. Good run down to Torquay for the Surf Coast Highway, and no delays on Geelong's Ring Road. I'm Jace at your latest traffic on 96.3.
8: And now across Geelong, Werribee and the Surf Coast, it's the 96.3 four-day forecast.
9: It's a cool and mostly cloudy afternoon around Geelong with some breezy conditions for the drive home, sitting at around 13 degrees and dropping down to 11 by 6. Tomorrow, expect a mix of cloud and sunshine for a top of 15 degrees. Friday warms right up, partly sunny and 22. Then Saturday, warm and breezy with a possible morning shower reaching 24 degrees.
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11: All right, yes, welcome to the show. We're halfway through the week. You're tuned in to The Daily. Tomorrow, Luke Smallbone from For King and Country is going to be here with us on the show for a full preview of this brand new album called The Most Beautiful Colours. Excited for tomorrow's show. But we'll give you another sneak peek look at the album. Both Joel and Luke talk about track three called What If I Told You very, very soon. Also, got some news from Franny Cash to cover off with her new album dropping the same day as For King and Country. It's a little sneak peek at one of the brand new songs. But next, something to ponder and think about, doing it a little bit differently today. You won't be diving into my mind as we unpack an idea, but rather through singer-songwriter Riley Clements. We're going to hear what she's had to say. If you've ever felt like you're behind in life, this is going to be such a timely reminder. It's coming up next at The Daily.
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0: Still to come on The Daily, Joel and Luke from For King and Country will deep dive into What If I Told You, track 3 on their album, The Most Beautiful Colours, that lands this Friday. But first, let's do this.
1: Something to think about.
2: Wow, I never thought of it like that.
0: All right, something a little different today for our daily thought. We're still going to get you thinking for a couple of minutes, but this time through the lens of Riley Clemens. She posted some really great thoughts online just a day or so ago. She was sitting in the car and just really felt strongly to share. And so we're going to play what she had to say, because if you've ever felt like you're just behind in life, well, take a listen to what Riley had to say.
3: You are not running out of time. You are not behind.
4: If your timeline, if what's going on in your life, whether it's relationship, marriage, kids, career, money, whatever, if it doesn't look like the people you see on social media or your friends, even your family, if it's not the same as theirs, that's okay. You're not behind. God has you on a different journey, different timeline. And I used to be so scared that I was behind, that I was not hitting these milestones in time, because there's such a lie that you got to do it all by a certain time. And it's so easy to fall into that. But I have found so much freedom and joy in choosing to believe Jeremiah 29:11, for I know the plans I have for you. He's going to give me a hope and a future. He's got it all planned out. Good work in me that he's going to see through to completion. And I'm choosing to believe that. And I think you should believe that too. I can't tell you what to believe, but I do want to remind you that you are not running out of time. You're not behind. You're not failing. It's not like that. You're on this beautiful journey and path in your own life, and you're going to be just fine. Collectively, take a deep breath. You got this. You're going to be okay. Enjoy the moment that you're in. You're never going to get it back. And I fully believe that there is so much purpose in it. It's preparing you for whatever's next. Hope in the future. He's got you. You're good. Bye.
0: That's good, Riley. Worth thinking about. Thank you. That's your daily thought.

0: still to come on the daily. We're going to cover off some news about Franny Cash. She's given us a taste of an unreleased song on her debut solo album that's out this Friday, like your Artist of the Week for King & Country. The Most Beautiful Colours lands in 2 days. Cannot wait for you to hear this collection of songs. In fact, Luke Smallbone's going to join us on the show tomorrow. So really excited to get his thoughts on the project just before the album drops on Friday. But for now, let's dive into What If I Told You. It's the band's current single. We'll hear from Luke in just a moment. But first, a couple of thoughts from Joel about where this song is heading.
1: I will throw to Luke on this because many ways there are songs in the For King Country ethos that are Luke moments, like Burn the Ships as a song. Part of my responsibility as a collaborator, as a partner, was to sort of pull that out of him and push and prod. And then there are songs for him, like for me, like Control, that he really was like, hey, this is to the point of, like, I think kind of him saying, I think you really mostly need to sing this song, that are my songs. And then obviously there are songs that are us. And that's the beauty of collaboration, you know, like the door swings both ways and then sometimes it lands in the middle. What If I Told You is really a personal song in many ways for Luke, and he'll share more about that. But I'll tee it up by saying something I love about writing. I do love questions more than answers. You know, what's the, Jesus asked, I think that's 300 odd questions, or was asked 300 odd questions or something. And he only ever gave three answers. You know, he sort of was the master of the rhetorical question. And so we've sort of had a bit of fun in asking this question. And you're right. What is it? Is it a question? Is it a statement inside a question? That's the beauty of songwriting. It's sort of up to you to decide. But I'll defer to Luke for, I think, what it means for him and what it means for us as a song.
0: Luke's thoughts on What If I Told You, and we'll play it for you too next at The Daily.

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4: Greetings to you. John and Luke here with For King and Country. 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One could argue we've been working a lifetime on this album called The Most Beautiful Colors. 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
6: news headlines. Good afternoon. In stories making news, the federal government is considering giving AI giants open access to artists' content unless creatives decide to actively opt out. Labor originally pledged tech companies would have to pay local artists if their work was used to build AI systems. Victorian Premier Ben Carroll is committing to introduce Jack's Law if Labor is re-elected in November. The move forms part of a pledge for sweeping new police powers to crack down on knife crime. South Australian police have been offered a huge pay rise of at least 16% over 4 years. A news helicopter has crashed in Los Angeles while filming the scene of a fatal bus accident. Three people have been confirmed dead, including one believed to be a pedestrian who was on the ground when the aircraft came down. And the PGA Tour has reiterated it's not looking to welcome back refugee LIV players as the Rebel League's future remains under a cloud. I'm Jaden James, and those are the latest news and sport headlines.
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8: Fairly good run heading up through the Princess Freeway to Melbourne this afternoon. If you're going into the city, got a breakdown just after the Balti Bridge, slight delay there, and very slow through the Burnley Tunnel round through to the Monash Freeway, but traffic is starting to ease. There was an early crash that they've just cleared at Glen Iris. Heading outbound over the West Gate, getting a little bit busy now, and the Western Ring Road from there, the Princess Freeway down through Laverton, getting about a 5 minute delay. A little busy through Werribee on the freeway, back through Geelong after that, nice and clear. Shannon Avenue, busy at Aberdeen Street, and also at Mount Pleasant Road in Highton. Port Arlington Road, slight delay outbound through East Geelong with some roadworks happening. It's eased on Barwon Heads Road through Armstrong Creek. Still got the roadworks there though. Torquay Road busy, moving reasonably well through Grovedale. No delays meantime. Surf Coast Highway down to Torquay and all clear for Geelong's Ring Road. I'm Jace at your latest traffic on 96.3.
4: Are you tuned into The Daily next? To cover off the news about Franny Cash, another new song has emerged online before she drops her album on Friday, sharing her release date with For King and Country. What if I told you? And Corey Asbury too, for that matter. It's going to be a big day this Friday. But we're turning our attention to For King and Country as your artist of the week, and this song called What If I Told You. It's the band's current single that is doing very well right across the globe. We heard Joel just a moment ago talking about that this one was really something that was close to Luke's heart. So here is Luke to explain a little bit more before we play it about What If I Told You.
9: Yeah, so, you know, What If I Told You is one of those where we get the privilege of writing this music with some of our dearest friends in the world. And oftentimes, you're catching up and you're talking, and sometimes that goes for quite a lot of hours, actually. And so to this day that we were working on What If I Told You was no different. So we were all going around, you know, with Jeff Soika and Mr. Gamble. And we were just catching up about life. And somehow it came to me and they're like, well, Luke, you know, what's going on in your world? And to be honest, I think I just had a morning or a day, or maybe it was a week, that I just felt, you know, it was for whatever reason, a little bit of a rough day. And I just said, you know, guys, for me today, I just don't feel good enough. You know, I don't feel, And I just said, you know, guys, for me today, I just don't feel good enough. You know, I don't feel like I'm a good enough

0: moments like this. And one of the things I've always loved about music is like the great comforter. I mean, you obviously go back to, you know, David, and that's essentially how he got his start, if that makes sense, was he comforted people with music. And I find myself, when I write a song and we write a song that comforts our own souls, that it makes me realize that when it connects with somebody else, it makes me realize that there's millions of other people that are going through very similar things that we are. And it inherently makes us, actually, even as songwriters, it makes us feel a little less lonely. And so what if I told you, in some cases, we sing this for other people, and there's a great chance I will be singing and we will be singing this song for years to other people. But at the end of the day, it was actually written to comfort my own soul in a day where I just didn't quite feel enough.
1: So good. Luke Smallbone from Your Artist of the Week for King & Country. From the new album, The Most Beautiful Colours, it lands on Friday. Here's What If I Told You at The Daily.
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0: believe it. 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

0: 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Time to wander over to the news desk. 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
0: All right, so just like for King and Country and Corey Asbury, Franny Cash is preparing to release her new album this Friday. Here I Am. It's going to be her debut album as a solo artist. It's now just a couple days away. And she's been teasing one of the new unreleased songs online this week. I love this one. It's called Honest to God.

There it is. There's a video coming for the song as well. The song, the album, the video, it's all out in the world this Friday, September 18.

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10: Dan Brown has written a best-selling thriller that has sold over 7 million copies in 40 different languages. The book spent more than 58 weeks on the New York Times bestseller list. There is another aspect of the book that has caused much discussion. Behind the murder mystery, which is the main plot, there is a subplot. The book espouses a theory that Jesus was just a man married to Mary Magdalene and that the early church knew and believed this. The book suggests that the whole story of Jesus was changed after Constantine became the Emperor of Rome and, in collusion with the church, perpetrated a fraud on the whole world. While Brown claims that all the facts about the art in the book are accurate, there is in fact over 100 errors of fact in the art, history and literature written in the book. If you're looking for a great read to keep you enthralled, buy The Da Vinci Code. If you want to know about Jesus, read the Bible.
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still to come on the daily from We Are Messengers. I'm only halfway. Countdown is on the brand new album as well. Project Halfway Home drops next week, but the band have just given us a little preview of every single one of the new songs. We'll cover this off for you at the news desk. Plus, we'll check in with Dr. Jodie Richardson from the Well Hello Anxiety podcast. 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
1: In this bulletin, the government to reveal its migration overhaul and the opposition accusing Labor of betraying the arts industry. With more, I'm Jaden James. Home Affairs Minister Tony Burke will deliver a plan to tighten Australia's immigration intake rather than announce drastic cuts. Mr. Burke will announce the policy at a National Press Club speech in Canberra tomorrow. It's understood he plans to rein in bridging visas and overhaul the Administrative Appeals Tribunal to deal with the backlog of cases. Labor believes reducing the net migration rate to 225,000 over 2 years would make the system more sustainable. The opposition claims the federal government can't be trusted to protect Australian artists from AI companies. Labor originally pledged tech companies would have to pay local artists if their work was used to build AI systems, but the government is now considering giving firms open access to artists' content unless creatives decide to actively opt out. Senior Liberal MP Dan Tehan argues the move would betray the arts industry.
2: No one can have faith, including the creative artists here in Australia, on anything the Prime Minister says. Because the Prime Minister said to our artists here in Australia, don't worry, I've got your back. And then they're considering options where they might sell them out.
1: The Greens have accused Labor of prioritising the interests of AI companies. Government biosecurity recommendations to protect poultry from bird flu have forced some free-range farmers to temporarily move their birds indoors. Major supermarkets are now putting up signage in their stores, asking shoppers to support poultry farmers during the transition. Australian Eggs Managing Director Rowan McMonies says they're giving customers a choice.
3: Those farms are going to be putting updated labelling on their packs. That gives the consumer a really clear sense of what's going on. If they're a committed free-range consumer and they want to make sure the free-range sector is sustainable, of course they can continue to support and buy free-range. If they don't, they don't have to.
1: The H5N1 strain has not yet been detected in commercial poultry in any state. Overseas, the US Defence Department's Inspector General says the war with Iran has led to a shortfall in munitions. The independent watchdog says industrial-based bottlenecks are causing issues with resupply. The announcement contradicts President Donald Trump, who has denied the US is facing shortages. The evangelical church in the UK is turning younger, more ethnically diverse, and significantly larger than many people assume. That's according to new research by the Evangelical Alliance, which surveyed nearly 8,500 people and concluded that 5.5 million Britons are evangelical Christians. That's 8% of the population, who make up two-thirds of all practicing Christians in the UK. 40% of them are under the age of 35, and 30% are from ethnic minority backgrounds. United Bible Societies has completed the first new translation of the Bible for the people of the Faroe Islands in 90 years. The translation into the local language of the nation between Norway and Iceland aims to reach a new generation of readers and unite the island's Christians across multiple denominations. In sport, the Brisbane Lions are gearing up for their fifth consecutive preliminary AFL final this Saturday. They will travel to Melbourne this week for the crucial game at the MCG against Hawthorn. Midfielder Josh Dunkley has told Fox Footy a Lions three-peat is not top of mind for the players.
4: You know, that's more the exterior noise is the three-peat kind of thing, but we're all just excited about the opportunity that's in front of us this week, and that's the Hawks, who played some really good finals footy against Freo a couple of weeks ago. So we're not looking too far ahead. We're staying in the moment.
1: Meantime, Fremantle defender Brendan Cox won't return for the Dockers in Friday night's AFL preliminary final at the SCG. That's the latest Vision National News. I'm Jaden James.
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5: All clear heading up to Melbourne on the Princess Freeway this afternoon. Into the city, pretty good to the Balti Bridge from there. It's very slow onto the Monash Freeway. All up to about a 10-15 minute delay. Very slow traffic heading outbound over the Westgate Bridge due to a breakdown on the Westgate Freeway, and getting delays as per usual from the Western Ring Road exit down through Labrador for the Princess Freeway. A little bit busy through Werribee as well. After that, you run back through Geelong, all good. Latrobe Terrace still busy southbound through Geelong West, and also Shattern Avenue at Aberdeen Street. Port Arlington Road, slight delays outbound East Geelong, some ongoing roadworks there. Outbound Bellarine Highway at Newcomb, slight delay, and also very busy through Leopold. Barwon Heads Road, busy but moving reasonably well through the roadworks site there. Meantime, South Coast Highway to Torquay, clear. No delays on Geelong's Ring Road. I'm Jace at your latest traffic on 96.3.
6: And now across Geelong, Werribee and the Surf Coast, it's the 96.3 four-day forecast.
7: It's a cool and mostly cloudy afternoon around Geelong with some breezy conditions for the drive home, sitting at around 13 degrees and dropping down to 11 by 6. Tomorrow, expect a mix of cloud and sunshine for a top of 15 degrees. Friday warms right up, partly sunny and 22. Then Saturday, warm and breezy with a possible morning shower reaching 24 degrees.
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9: All right, hey, welcome to the Daily. It's been a bumper show. There's been so much going on. We've had guests coming in and out the studio door, and we are so not even close to being done yet. We are Messengers. They're dropping their new album next week. Darren's going to be with us on the show next week too. Excited to catch up. He's one of my favourite humans on the planet. But with the new album dropping, they've just given us a little teaser of every single one of the songs. Now, some of them you know, they've been out for a while. Some of them you won't have heard before. We'll cover these off for you at the news desk. But next, what if better sleep could improve your anxiety and your stress levels? If you've ever found yourself lying awake at 3 a.m. with your mind racing, you're feeling anxious, overwhelmed, or even exhausted, Dr. Jody Richardson's going to explain what's going on and how a good night's sleep can be a bit of a game changer. Next at the Daily.
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0: 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Time to put your mental health onto the agenda. And my next guest drops a new podcast in this space every single week from Well Hello Anxiety. It's Dr. Jodie Richardson. Welcome back to the Daily, Jodes.
1: Hi, Ken.
0: Hey, I want to talk about one of my favourite things to do, and that is sleep. I love a good night's sleep. I love a good nap, but sleep in this new episode of The Potty can be one of the most powerful tools for anxiety relief. Let's talk about this.
1: Oh my gosh, you and me both. I think as adults, we cherish it and we probably often never feel like we get enough. But one of the things, Cam, that I learned about sleep and anxiety from Dr. Gemma King was that even just one night of poor sleep can make the fear center of our brain much more reactive. And so we struggle the next day with anxiety, with being more hypervigilant, and even in the way that we interpret the way other people are talking to us.
0: That's so interesting. My wife always tells me that when I don't get enough sleep, I'm particularly grumpy. Now, she obviously sees me at my best and she sees me at my worst and chooses to still love me anyway. But it's comforting to know that physiologically, it's not just because I'm a jerk.
1: No, oh my gosh, absolutely not. It is the same for all of us, Cam. Even just the way we interact, the way we even read people's expressions and the way that they're talking to us, even employees, there was really interesting research. Employees in meetings with bosses who hadn't slept well don't feel as psychologically safe. So there's very much something about our physiology and the way we respond to other people around us when we're not well rested, another good reason to get a good night's sleep.
0: I feel like there's almost an outdated way of thinking that wears a lack of sleep like a badge of honour, almost that I can charge on and I'm fine off 3 hours a night or whatever it is. But really, all this new research is suggesting that's probably not a great idea.
1: It's really not. And she was very direct, Dr. Gemma King, in her book. She said, cut your sleep short, cut your life short.
0: Yeah, wow.
1: And that is kind of the nuts and bolts of it. So we need, you know, a good 8 hours each night, but we need consistency. And that's something that is really well understood now. It's not just going to bed at 1 and sleeping till 9, you know, 1 a.m. I'm saying. We need consistency. We need to be going to bed in the same sort of 30-minute window each night. And she also said that if we get the sleep we need, we won't even need an alarm. We wake up naturally.
0: Perhaps this is venturing down another angle, but for someone listening at the moment who struggles with sleep, maybe it's something that they find themselves tossing and turning all night. Maybe they struggle to get to sleep. They struggle to stay asleep. Is there anything that we can do to be able to recommend for them? Just a couple of things to try?
1: Yeah, there was a great suggestion that she had, and she elaborates on it obviously in our conversation, but she talked about cognitive shuffling as a way to help us get back to sleep if we do wake up at 3 a.m, which is common for a lot of adults. And cognitive shuffling is essentially choose a word, and the word might be just something neutral, you know, it might be flower, and then you'll start with F and think of all of the kind of random words that start with F that can keep your mind occupied but not worried about anything. And then when you run out of those words, move to L, et cetera. And she said you usually don't get too far through the word. Gives your mind enough to do, but helps your system settle back down, ready for another snooze.
0: All right, fantastic stuff. Lots of things to try. Sleep could just be the most powerful tool for anxiety relief. Thanks so much for giving us a couple of headlines on this one. Dr. Jodie Richardson from the Well Hello Anxiety podcast. Thanks for joining us on The Daily.
1: Pleasure to be back with you every week, Cam. Thank you.

Still to come on the daily, We Are Messengers have dropped a little preview of every song on their brand new album. We'll cover it off at the news desk. In fact, you know what? I'm going to give you one right now. Here's a song called Sorries and Retributions. Hey!

Yeah, that one's towards the back end of the record. I will give you a listen to a handful more when we get to the news desk. But first, we're going to hit rewind. We'll revisit a song that topped the charts this week 8 years ago. And I'm struggling to wrap my head around the fact that that was 2018. Anyway, our daily flashback after this.

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0: Good afternoon. In stories making news, the Albanese government is rejecting suggestions it quietly lowered Australia's refugee intake and then increased it again to 20,000. The opposition argues the budget has only funded a little over 13,700 humanitarian visas. AI giant Anthropic has inked a deal with the Queensland government to build its first Australian data centre in the state. The $31 billion Western Downs Digital Park has been proposed to be built on a 700-hectare plot near Dalby. Thousands of BYD utes are being recalled because their spare tyre could fall off. Owners of affected Shark 6 models are being told to remove the spare tyre until the recall work can be carried out. The US has confirmed it has deployed weapons into space for the first time. Washington says the orbital weapons are needed to defend vulnerable military and GPS satellites from foreign attacks. And Liverpool is into the fourth round of the English League Cup with a 3-1 win over Tottenham. I'm Jaden James, and those are the latest news and sport headlines.
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5: Nice and clear heading up to Melbourne this afternoon on the Princess Freeway. If you're heading into the city, just some minor delays from the Baltic Bridge through to the Burnley Tunnel. It's a little bit busy still heading out of town to over the Westgate, but that earlier breakdown on the Westgate Freeway has been cleared. A little bit busy still, Princess Freeway, just at the Western Ring Road exit and also through Werribee. After that, good run back through Geelong. Some very busy conditions happening down through Latrobe Terrace to Aberdeen Street. Also Shannon Avenue, Manifold Heights. Port Arlington Road outbound through East Geelong, a little bit busy. So to Bellarine Highway at Newcombe and also through Leopold. Bowen Heads Road continues to ease. Torquay Road, Grovedale, a little bit busy at Pioneer Road. No delays down to Torquay for the Surf Coast Highway and looking good too for Geelong's Ring Road. I'm Jace, it's your latest traffic on 96.3.
6: Next on The Daily, before it officially drops next week, I'll give you a listen to a handful of brand new songs from We Are Messengers' new album, Halfway Home. We'll cover that off at the news desk after we hit rewind.
7: Are you telling me you built a time machine?
6: Yeah, this seems really strange to say, but for our daily flashback, we're going back 8 years to 2018. When did 2018 become 8 years ago? All right, so the song that we're about to play top the charts this week from the Aussie ensemble Young and Free. The song is called Let Go, as Aidan King explains.
8: I think Let Go is a song about trusting God. And the journey of the song starts at a place where it's like you hesitate on trusting God. So it has this journey from the moment before salvation right through to the chorus, which is like, all right, I let go. And then second verse into the whole idea of now living a life devoted to God. So that's Let Go.
6: Young and Free's Let Go appeared on their album 3, appropriately titled, as their third studio project. It's up the chart this week 8 years ago in 2018. It's your daily flashback.

0: Are you tuned into The Daily? Cam here. We're almost done, but hey, this is cool. Let's cover it off at the news desk before we go.
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0: New album from We Are Messengers comes next week, and the band said they'd be releasing clips of some of the new songs before it landed. Well, in a new post online, they've given us a preview of every single song. They said, we've worked really hard on these ones and hope you enjoy them as much as we do. But more importantly, we hope these songs can help bring you a little bit closer to

Jesus than you were before. And we're going to go through them all. Haven't got the time, but here's just a couple that you won't have heard before. This is Heavy and Light. So rise everything heavy. Here's another song called I Know We'll Be Okay. I can take all the heartache. I really like this one. I can dance in the rain. And then there's the song that rounds out the project called Jesus You Couldn't Recognize. Just a few, alongside Room For You, Halfway Home, Lay It All On You, Faith, Hope, Love. It's going to be a massive album. Darren Mulligan from We Are Messengers is going to join us on the show next week to Countdown. But hey, that's all ahead of us next week on The Daily.

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6: A thought from Linda Bailey.
7: Before buying my own home, I lived in 7 different rental houses. Each time I moved into a new house, I made an agreement with the landlord that I would keep everything tidy and not damage their property. Now, while I never trashed a house that I lived in, I'd be lying if I said that I always kept every place spotless. 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The agent would come through to make sure the house was being kept well. And while it always seemed a hassle to undergo this inspection, it did help us keep our agreement. Throughout our lives, we make many decisions. 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That's when it's good to have someone keep us accountable. 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To live more like Christ takes a great deal of change, but the discipline and perseverance will make your clean life much more livable.
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Hey, that wraps up the Daily. It's been a huge show. Thanks for being here. Thanks to Sean Rodriguez flying halfway around the world to join us in the studio earlier on in the show. Thanks to Dr. Jodie Richardson from the Well Hello Anxiety podcast. It's been an absolute whopper. And tomorrow will be huge. On the eve of For King and Country's new album, The Most Beautiful Colours, Luke Smallbone will be with us on the show tomorrow. To get his take on this record. We'll talk Drummer Boy, the brand new movie that's coming out in November. But all attention, because we'll be 24 hours closer to this new album. Anticipation is at an all-time high. Cannot wait for you to hear it when it drops on Friday. But we'll get ready properly. Luke from For King and Country joins us on The Daily tomorrow.

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1: In this bulletin, Labor's refugee intake facing scrutiny, national housing sales declining, and a news helicopter crashes in LA. With the details, I'm Jaden James. The opposition claims there's a $7 billion budget black hole following an increase to Australia's refugee intake to 20,000. Parliamentary Budget Office shows only 13,700 humanitarian places have been funded. The coalition claims the lower number was overturned by the Prime Minister after asylum seeker groups raised concerns. Liberal leader Angus Taylor used question time to seize on the issue.
2: But on 27 of August, the Prime Minister texted an ABC journalist to reverse that position back to 20,000. Okay. Prime Minister, did the Treasurer or Cabinet approve this $7 billion decision? And where is the money coming from?
1: Nearly 1 million refugees have entered Australia since the end of the Second World War. There's a warning new home builds will slow down as housing sales crash almost 20% in 3 months. The federal government is brushing aside concerns, insisting it will build an additional 30,000 homes for the country. Housing Industry Association chief economist Tim Reardon says they're expecting the sales slowdown to be temporary.
3: And with that rise in established prices, we will again see new home sales picking up. And we expect that this is only going to cause a lag or a delay in the recovery of new home building.
1: The association says budget tax changes and 3 interest rate rises have weakened confidence in the market. The New South Wales government admits a surge in retail theft is a concern as new crime figures are released. Jefferson Shaw reports.
4: The new figures show almost all 13 of the state's major crime categories have been stable over the last 2 years. The outlier in the Bureau of Crime Statistics and Research data is retail theft, which is up by around 10%. Police Minister Yasmin Catley says there's still more to do.
5: These results are significant, but nobody is declaring victory.
4: Acting Shadow Attorney General Susan Carter says the data also shows a jump in youth crime.
6: 20% increase in young people engaged in violent assault.
4: She says the opposition will introduce adult crime, adult time laws to crack down on the violence.
1: Jefferson Shaw reporting. Overseas, a news helicopter has crashed in Los Angeles while filming the scene of a fatal bus accident. 3 people have been confirmed dead, including one believed to be a pedestrian who was on the ground when the aircraft came down. Focus on the Family is urging all American Christians to vote in November's crucial midterm elections. It says they have a moral duty and sacred responsibility to vote and thereby obey God's command to love your neighbour and care for the well-being of all people. Researchers found 32 million church-going Americans did not vote in the 2024 election, and the turnout for midterms is around 2/3 of that of a presidential election year. Special Force Police in Algeria have raided a worship service at a humanitarian shelter, arresting all 12 Christians present on suspicion of holding an unauthorised religious service. It took place at the House of Refuge in a town near the Moroccan border, which serves as a haven and restoration centre for vulnerable women and their families. The Christians could face hefty fines and jail terms. In AFL, Fremantle defender Brennan Cox has been told he won't be facing Sydney in Friday night's clash at the SCG. Cox hasn't played since injuring his calf on August the 22nd and was pushing for a call-up against the Swans. And in NRL, Dolphins winger Tavita Nafaru has signed a 2-year contract extension, keeping him at Redcliffe until at least the end of the 2029 season. That's the latest Vision National News. I'm Jaden James.
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8: With a final check of your roads this evening, if you're heading up to Melbourne on the Princess Freeway, smooth run into the city over the Westgate. From the Baldy Bridge, though, up to the Burnley Tunnel, getting delays around 10 minutes. Got a breakdown outbound on the Westgate Freeway. It's just back from the Western Ring Road. Delays back through to the bridge. And from the Western Ring Road down through Laverton, delays continue for the Princess Freeway. A little bit busy Werribee, just near the zoo. After that, back through Geelong, all nice and clear. Latrobe Terrace, still quite busy southbound into town. So to Shannon Avenue and Aberdeen Street. Into Mount Pleasant Road, a slight delay also. A little bit busy at Port Arlington Road, East Geelong, just minor though. Bellarine Highway is quite okay, safe to Bowen Heads Road, Surf Coast Highway to Torquay Clear, and so to Hamilton and Midland Highways, and also Geelong's Ring Road. I'm Jase, it's your latest traffic on 96.3.
9: And now across Geelong, Werribee and the Surf Coast, it's the 96.3 4-day forecast.
7: evening. Let's check out our Wednesday night weather right now across Geelong. We're sitting at 12 degrees, overcast night tonight with some light winds, an overnight low of a chilly 4 degrees. Tomorrow, Thursday, cloudy day with some light winds, top of 16. Friday, looking good, mostly sunny with a top of 22. And then Saturday, oh my goodness, a beautiful sunny day with a gorgeous top of 25 degrees.
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7: Our verse of the day comes from the letter of 1 John chapter 1 and verse 7. The Apostle John writes to us and says, "But if we are living in the light, as God is in the light, then we have fellowship with each other, and the blood of Jesus, his son, cleanses us from all sin." And this is a great verse because it helps us realize we're not called to be perfect. We're just called to live in the reality of the cleansing we have received because of Christ's blood. And also, our communion with one another is not built on some sort of, social interest or something superficial. It's all about Christ. John MacArthur once wrote, "The blood of Jesus Christ continually cleanses us. Our fellowship with God and with one another is secured by the objective, completed work of the cross. And it is this truth that sustains us against every temptation to walk in the shadows." 1 John 1, verse 7.
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7: It's your old mate, DJ Payne, on your Wednesday night, show number 216 of the home stretch. And look, before we get started, I'm just going to say, oh my goodness, you look absolutely resplendent tonight. Just look at you. What have you been doing with yourself? Whatever you're doing, it's working because I think you look fantastic. And obviously the home stretch cadets think you look fantastic as well. Well, we've got an action-packed show for you tonight, and I'm so glad you can hang out with us. Hanging out with your old mate DJ here as we get Hilton Edwards on again tonight for a bit of talk about Marriage Week. Now, if you don't know who our new friend Hilton is, he is the new CEO. We were talking about it last night. Filling in the big shoes of Brett and Kate Ryan. I mean, when you think Focus on the Family Australia, you think Brett and Kate, our good friends, are almost like mum and dad for us around Australia, but Hilton's jumped in. He's taken on the position. Brett and Kate making a life for themselves in Europe now with a family. But we'll get into Marriage Week tonight, and maybe with some of the things that we could sharpen up with our marriages with Hilton. Going to do a little bit of this day in history. Game of the night tonight is by the book. My favourite game. We got Open Bible as well. I'm calling it Open Bible Genesis Episode 8. We're going to be in Genesis chapter 7 tonight, looking at Noah, the ark, and the flood. Hopefully you can stick around for that. But we've also got in just a little while our CCM time machine. It's a Wednesday, so you know that means going back to the 90s. And I've got someone who, he wasn't at the time, but he became a bit of a controversial figure in Christian music worlds. And I think I like him even more because of that. I'm talking about the legendary Steve Camp. I've got a classic from him from the 90s. DJ here with you on the home stretch.

lovely Terry and with God is for me. Before that, Jeremy Camp rocking out with a bit of a revival. Now, from one music nerd to another. Now, look, I mean that in all love and respect. You might say, DJ, I'm not a music nerd. I'm a music appreciator. I'm a lover of good music. I might even call myself a music geek, but whatever we call ourselves, this is why you're listening to the show, because I know how much you love your Christian music. And one of the most popular acts that is in the world right now, in the world of Christian music, is For King and Country, Joel and Luke Smallbone. They've got their brand new album hitting the world on Friday, this Friday morning. You'll be able to listen to their brand new album. We know quite a few of the singles off it already. You know, they've done that, you know, release a single, have it be a smash hit around the world, and then, you know, add that into the collection. But we're going to get the full treatment on Friday when they release the new album. And on the back of that, we have got a very special For King and Country 2-hour music special playing this Saturday from 4 p.m. Circle your calendar, set an alarm in your phone, whatever you've got to do. For King and Country this Saturday, 4 o'clock. And again, we're playing it out Sunday night at 6 p.m. So as the weekend is winding down, you might want to kick back for a couple of hours where Joel and Luke talk about the entire process of the new album. It's a fantastic special happening Saturday from 4, Sunday from 6. Can't talk about the boys without playing their new song. Well, actually, this is the number one song in the country. They've got a new single out that is already in the top 5 with them. But this one is Miracle For King and Country, reigning supreme at number 1. We'll be listening to the new album this weekend. What if your life is a musical?

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DJ here with you on your Wednesday night. I want to direct you over to our website. 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If you haven't been there in a while, and I understand, you've been busy, things have been, popping. But I'm going to encourage you to head over to 96.3.com.au. You look for the little blue cloud. Now, usually, blue clouds mean, you might be a bit sad. But this time, our little blue cloud on the website is all about random acts of kindness. Random acts of kindness. And we're loving encouraging our community to get out there this week and get involved in doing random acts of kindness, putting your faith in action, basically. I mean, Jesus told us that they would know us because of our kindness and our love, and we sort of want to change the atmosphere around the place. Wherever you live, you want to change the community and start doing some good works for those around us, you know, checking in on people, thank you notes. You might want to pay for somebody's meal who's doing a tough, or mow a neighbor's lawn, or, you know, just get out involved and be creative and think of something creative to lift up and be kind to one another. Now, the reason why I want you to head over to 96.3 is because you can actually sign up to be part of the Random Acts of Kindness team, and you can share your story if something has happened to you or you've been able to do something for somebody else. It's all over there at 96.3.com.au, Random Acts of Kindness. Get involved and brighten some people's lives. Lindy, I think, is telling us, well, brighten future here on 96.3.

They're known as Lynn D, two sisters and a brother from Sweden. That's their track, Brighter Future. Hey, it's your old mate DJ here with you on the home stretch. And, you know, the interesting thing about my job in what I do on Christian radio, and it's something that I absolutely love, is that I need to be across a lot of different Christian denominations and movements and basically traditions, because we all together make up the beautiful thing that is Christian radio. And I talk to a lot of people and they've only ever gone to one type of church in their life, you know, one particular denomination or one particular, you know, sort of church tradition. And it's interesting because I get to see a lot of the different styles. And one that is very foreign to me is, the group of churches called Fire Church Ministries. Now, Daniel Hagin is the guy, I think one of the guys who started it there. I've known Daniel for a long time. Big, tall guy, dreads. He did the Awakening. Was it the Awakening series of events, Awakening Australia, back in 2018? And then they did Awakening Europe, been involved in a lot of different things. Fire Church Ministries, they've got a few different churches, I think, in Victoria. Margaret Court, the former tennis player, was an outspoken member of the church. Daniel moved his family up to the Sunshine Coast in Queensland for a few years, but he has now made his way over to Nashville. And it's interesting because I'm not really au fait with that type of church tradition. It's sort of out of my comfort zone, if you know what I mean. But I like the fact that Daniel's giving it a red hot go in the music industry after doing all these other stuff, you know, being a pastor, starting churches. And his testimony as well, he was a paranoid schizophrenic who had an experience with God and is out there doing all this stuff. And now he's making a red hot go doing the music industry thing over in Nashville. Here's his first song. It's slowly climbing up the charts. It's called Feel Like Coming Home. Daniel Hagin here on the home stretch.

0: infrastructure in the state. The $31 billion Western Downs Digital Park has been proposed to be built on a 700-hectare plot near Dalby. Thousands of BYD utes are being recalled because their spare tyre could fall off. Owners of affected Shark 6 models are being told to remove the spare tyre until the recall work can be carried out. The US has confirmed it has deployed weapons into space for the first time. Washington says the orbital weapons are needed to defend vulnerable military and GPS satellites from foreign attacks. And Liverpool is into the fourth round of the English League Cup with a 3-1 win over Tottenham. I'm Jaden James, and those are the latest news and sport headlines.
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2: With a final check of your roads this evening, if you're heading up to Melbourne on the Princes Freeway, smooth run into the city over the Westgate. From the Baldy Bridge, though, up to the Burnley Tunnel, getting delays around 10 minutes. Got a breakdown outbound on the Westgate Freeway. It's just back from the Western Ring Road. Delays back through to the bridge. And from the Western Ring Road down through Laverton, delays continue for the Princes Freeway. A little bit busy Werribee just near the zoo. After that, back through Geelong, all nice and clear. Latrobe Terrace still quite busy southbound into town. So to Shannon Avenue at Aberdeen Street, into Mount Pleasant Road, a slight delay also. A little bit busy at Port Arlington Road, East Geelong, just minor though. Bellarine Highway is quite okay, so to Bowen Heads Road, Surf Coast Highway to Torquay Clear, and so to Hamilton and Midland Highways, and also Geelong's Ring Road. I'm Jase, it's your latest traffic on 96.3.
3: And now across Geelong, Werribee and the Surf Coast, it's the 96.3 four-day forecast.
4: Alrighty, let's check in on our Wednesday night weather. We're sitting right now at 11 degrees across the region. Overcast night tonight with some light winds, an overnight low of 4. Tomorrow, Thursday, cloudy day with some light winds, looking at a top of 16. Friday, mostly sunny, 22. And then Saturday, hold on to your sun hats. It's going to be a beautiful sunny day with a top of 25 degrees.
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4: It's that time on a Wednesday where we go back to the 1990s. Yes, it's the decade we're heading to in the CCM time machine. So on Mondays, we go back to the 70s. On this past Monday, we played the Daughters of Pat Boone, otherwise known as the Boons, with My Love Will Never Change from 1978. Last night, on your Tuesday, we went back to the 80s, 1985, Leslie Phillips with Black and White in a Grey World. And tonight, we're going to 1993 and a fella that I don't think we talk enough about, Mr. Steve Kemp. Now, Steve Kemp, Steve got his start in the late 70s and was in the 80s and 90s. It was a massive name. Number one hit after number one hit in the Christian music world, but we don't talk a lot about him these days. He's still going strong, and believe it or not, he is still releasing music. Steve Kemp, in 1993, released his album, Taking Heaven by Storm. Now, produced by Michael O'Martin, who was a classic producer from the 80s, he sat down. Steve Kemp wrote a lot of the songs with Stephen Curtis Chapman and Michael O'Martin, including this one, The Love I Found in You, was a massive number one song in America. And it is a beautiful, theologically strong Christian song. It's talking about the all-encompassing sufficiency of Christ's love. I love what Steve Kemp does on this album. This is, a classic Nashville studio sound from the early 90s. The lyrics are deeply informed, as I said, by the historic Christian doctrine, talking about new covenant themes. And this is probably one of the reasons why we don't talk about Steve Kemp. He went very theologically deep. He really wanted to bring a lot of reformation to the Christian music industry, especially when it came to its theology and lyrics. And oh boy, he basically did the Martin Luther thing, back in the 90s, and really didn't win a lot of fans. I'll have to put it that way. It's a massive story to look into back in the day. It's a fascinating part of Christian music history. But let's have a listen to a beautiful song here. Turn it up tonight as we go back to 1993, The Love I Found in You on the CCM Time Machine.

0: 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The love I found in you. DJ here with you on the home stretch. Now, for the last couple of nights, we've brought our friend Hilton Edwards, the new CEO of Focus on the Family Australia. We've been having such a great conversation because it is marriage week this week. We're celebrating and encouraging all things healthy marriages here. So we've got Hilton coming back on. Don't go anywhere. We're going to have him on in just a moment here on the home stretch.
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0: Hey, we've got him on again because of popular demand. The crowds have been cheering. Hilton Edwards is what they've been screaming to us here on the home stretch. I'm saying all of this just to boost your ego up again for you there, Hilton. It's Hilton Edwards, the new CEO from Focus on the Family Australia, families.org.au. Thank you so much for your time, making some time, carving it out for us for Marriage Week this week.
11: Thank you, DJ. It's always just good. It's good to be on radio. It's good to chat to you. And when you boost my ego like you do, hey, yeah, double portion. What can I say?
0: Yes, we make it good there. Hey, listen, last time we chatted, you mentioned love language. You talked about your love language. You talked about how people have different love language. For a lot of people, yeah, they've grown up. They might have heard about the books, the Chapman books about love language. Do you want to give us a basic overview? Are they still saying there's five love languages? Are we still saying there's a five basic categories?
11: Yeah, absolutely. So, yeah, it is from Gary Chapman. And Gary Chapman's actually connected with Focus. He's been on radio interviews for like 30 years,
0: which is incredible.
11: So you know how long he's been around. And he's got over 11 million of the books sold.
0: Wow.
11: So he knows his stuff, okay. But I think, yeah, let's talk about the five different love languages. So it's words of affirmation, quality time, physical touch, acts of service, and gifts, receiving gifts. I think for most people, you're going to fit into one of those categories. And what you generally find is that you have a sort of main one and then a secondary one.
0: Okay.
11: And so for example, for myself, my main one is physical touch and my secondary one is quality time. Now, Liesl, my wife, hers are words of affirmation and acts of service.
0: Yes.
11: So they're totally different. Now, when we first got together, we were trying to love each other as best we can, but we were probably falling short most of the time because we weren't actually speaking each other's love language. When we did the love languages and we got the results and we realized how off the mark we were, we could circle back around. And now we stop every now and again and we say, I'm speaking your love language, and I'll acknowledge, and absolutely, and vice versa. So it is really, really a good mechanism to use in your marriage. If you understand each other's love languages and you're prepared to talk that language, that's fantastic.
0: Yeah. And obviously, everything that we talk about on when we talk about focus on the family, the great thing is you head over to families.org.au, you go to the search bar, you type in love languages, and like you've said, it's going to be searching through over 7,000 articles that are up on the website, and you're going to probably get a whole plethora of articles about how to find out your love language and what they are and things like that. There's a lot of great information there. I think most fellas out there, the joke of the love languages, especially for us, you know, cavemen out here, is that physical touch is probably right up there for most of us guys. We just want to get, you know, we're big softies, lovey-doveys who just want to cuddle and, do that type of stuff. But the women out there, it's usually a lot more complicated. And this is what I find fascinating, Hilton, is it's not just about how we give love, but it's also how we receive love. Like, that's the thing with the language. It's not just expressing how we love, but it's also, you know, understanding and listening to how, what's the rub, what's been the rub for even like you personally, you and your lovely wife, Lisa, what's been the rub there, not speaking the same language?
11: I think that's, you know, it's exactly what you said. You know, when we think of love languages, we think of them for ourselves. And so my love languages are, you know, physical touch and quality time. So if I want to love somebody, I'm thinking, if I give them the physical touch and if I give them the quality time, I'm doing a good job. Mm. The reality is I'm not. Yeah. That's what I need. And so what Liesl needs is something totally different. She needs the words of affirmation, you know, and she needs the acts of service. And when I realized that, I thought, man, you know, I've been messing this up because I used to buy her flowers. And one day she said to me, Hilton, you know, I love that you buy me flowers, but it doesn't really do it for me. What's wrong with you, girl?
0: Every movie ever has told me if this works. Okay, this is great. Let's take a quick break. We'll come back on the other side and we'll wrap up this conversation about the five love languages and how we can be thinking about this during Marriage Week. I've got Hilton Edwards from Focus on the Family Australia. Don't go anywhere.

0: Hilton Edwards is still with us from Focus on the Family Australia. Hilton, always a pleasure talking to you. Love the fact that you are our new CEO. I was so worried when Brett and Kate were leaving. I was like, oh, what's going to be happening? Because, you know, I've known Brett and Kate for as long as I've known you. And, you know, they're just such a wonderful couple. Who? And then when I found out that Hilton has got the job, I was like, oh, great. Fantastic. We've got another legend in the scene there. Now, we've been speaking about five love languages: words of affirmation, quality time, receiving gifts, acts of service, physical touch. The five love languages, you know, outlaid there by the great Dr. Gary Chapman. Go search him up. Have a look on families.org.au. The question that I want to throw to you is, how do we learn the language of our spouse and become proficient in that if it's not our love language?
1: Well, I think that's where doing the test is so important. You know, you can actually Google it, you'll find a whole lot of tests, but find a reputable one and do the test, because that's going to point you to not just your first love language, but your second love language, and actually give you a ranking structure for all the others. Wow. So for some people, you know, gifts might be 0%. Mm-hmm. I mean, like, it just means nothing.
0: Yeah.
1: You know, now most people will have one that's sort of up there high in the sort of 60% category, another one maybe at the 30% category, and then the rest divided quite sort of minimally. But that's not the point. The point is once you've done the test, then you know what you are. But then it's a case of saying to your spouse, okay, now this is what I am. Now translate that into practical. Because, for example, with Liesl, her thing, acts of service. So if I get up in the morning and I make her breakfast, man, I'm a hero. Oh. I'm a hero because I've got up and I've done the thing that speaks her love language right from the start of the day. Mm. You know what I mean? If she comes down the stairs and gives me a huge hug, my love language, physical touch, she's the hero.
0: Yeah.
1: And so you basically look for those practical ways that you can express the love language to the other person in their language, not in your language.
0: Mm.
1: But the reciprocal is obviously going to happen, and then that's where it all, you know, works out beautifully. So I think it's just that, you know, sometimes I stop and I just think, how can I, you know, like if Liesl's not, you know, sort of busy or stressed or something like that, I think, what can I do? And I think, man, her love language is words of affirmation. If I just say to her, love, I really love the way you do this and this and this, the minute she gets that affirmation, a smile comes to her face, she's feeling loved. And it's just, it's actually quite easy once you know, but it's getting to know. That's the big thing.
0: That's a great thing. I've always said for Benita, I think she needs a sixth one on there, which is doing the dishes. Just doing the dishes. If you told young DJ Payne 25 years ago when he got married that his wife's biggest love language would be doing the dishes, I would have never understood that. But it is that, like you say, acts of service.
1: Acts of service, mate. Yeah. You know, you could also buy a dishwasher, I'm just saying.
0: But she might fall in love with the dishwasher there. I might be out of a job there, mate. I might be done. Hey, Hilton, always a pleasure talking to you. Thank you so much for carving out the time. I know you've got a busy week this week, so much happening for Marriage Week. Encouraging everybody to head over to families.org.au, do a search, get to know the website. It's a fantastic website, been vastly updated in the last 12 months, and there's so many great articles and downloads on there to find. Hilton, listen, great to get to know you a little bit here on the home stretch this week. I'm gonna say right now, don't be a stranger. We'll get you on again soon.
1: Absolutely. I won't be a stranger. You tell me when, I'll be there.
0: I love it. I love it. Hey, bless you, buddy. Have a good one.
1: Thank you.

0: 96.3 News, sponsored by Heathdale Christian College, Werribee and Melton.
1: In this bulletin, Queensland signs a deal with a major AI company and the Victorian government pledging to boost police powers. With the details, I'm Jaden James. The Albanese government is playing down suggestions it has increased the refugee intake, blowing a $7 billion hole in the budget. The opposition claims the budget papers show there's only enough funding for 13,700 humanitarian visas. It's understood key cabinet members agreed to the number, but it was overturned by the Prime Minister to climb to an intake of 20,000. The Queensland Premier has confirmed a deal has been struck with AI giant Anthropic to build its first Australian data centre in the state. The $31 billion Western Downs Digital Park has been proposed to be built on a 700-hectare plot near Dalby. Speaking in State Parliament, David Crisafulli says they expect the site plan to come online in 2027.
2: It's a major win that will deliver more jobs and put more energy into Queensland's grid. I met with Anthropic during my recent trade mission to outline why Queensland was the place to invest. To have secured Anthropic's first major investment in Australia is a massive show of confidence in Queensland.
1: The lease is subject to approval from the Foreign Investment Review Board. Victorian Premier Ben Carroll has refused to say whether he advocated for his predecessor to introduce Jack's Law, as he vows to give police beefed up powers to crack down on knife crime in Victoria. Victorian police would be equipped with 1,200 extra wands by early next year if Labor is re-elected, with the power to randomly search people for knives anywhere in public. Older Australians are being urged to start having discussions about when they might hang up their car keys. Research shows almost 60% of older adults don't have a plan for when they will enter driving retirement. ACU road safety expert Dr. Joanne Bennett says waiting for a crash or a near miss can make the transition harder.
3: Driving retirement can be a difficult time for older adults, as they not only have to adjust to the practical challenges of how to get around, but also the loss of lifestyle, independence and sense of identity that driving has afforded them.
1: Dr. Bennett recommends families should start planning for driving retirement while an older person is still driving safely. US missionary Jeff Woodkey, who survived 6.5 years of appalling cruel treatment as a hostage in the African desert nation of Niger, has written a book about his ordeal. It's titled All the Way Home, the incredible true story of an American aid worker's harrowing 7 years as an Al-Qaeda hostage. He describes his brutal captivity, his unanswered prayers, and his profound trauma while being held in searing heat with chains around his ankles. Mr. Woodkey said the experience ultimately transformed his understanding of faith and forgiveness. Christian doctors and healthcare professionals have filed a lawsuit challenging a Colorado law that requires them to participate in medical gender transitions for children. They pledge to offer treatment for genuinely necessary medical care, but the lawsuit said they won't treat young patients with gender confusion. In the NRL, a Broncos veteran is putting the cross-city team rivalry aside and throwing his support behind the Dolphins' finals campaign. The Finns have locked in their first preliminary final, following a triumphant win over the Warriors in New Zealand. Ben Hunt says they've got a real chance at the premiership.
4: Their defence over New Zealand, I thought, was the best it's been all year. And, you know, if they can keep that up, you know, going into the next, you know, few games, I think they're a proper chance of, you know, winning the grand final, because we all know how well they can attack, but it's their defence that let them down. And, you know, that was some of the best defence I've seen from them last week, so.
1: Meantime, Dolphins halfback Brad Schneider has also secured a new deal, staying on for the next 2 seasons. That's the latest Vision National News. I'm Jaden James.
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5: With a final check of your roads this evening, if you're heading up to Melbourne on the Princes Freeway, smooth run into the city over the Westgate. From the Baldy Bridge, though, up to the Burnley Tunnel, getting delays around 10 minutes. Got a breakdown outbound on the Westgate Freeway. It's just back from the Western Ring Road. Delays back through to the bridge. And from the Western Ring Road down through Laverton, delays continue for the Princes Freeway. A little bit busy Werribee, just near the zoo. After that, back through Geelong, all nice and clear. Latrobe Terrace still quite busy southbound into town. So to Shannon Avenue and Aberdeen Street. Into Mount Pleasant Road, a slight delay also. A little bit busy at Port Arlington Road, East Geelong, just minor though. Bellarine Highway is quite okay, safe to Bowen Heads Road, Surf Coast Highway to Torquay Clear, and so to Hamilton and Midland Highways, and also Geelong's Ring Road. I'm Jase, it's your latest traffic on 96.3.
6: And now across Geelong, Werribee and the Surf Coast, it's the 96.3 four-day forecast.
7: We're hovering around 11 degrees across the region. Overcast night with some light winds tonight. Overnight low of about 4 degrees. Whoa, whoa, whoa. And then Thursday, tomorrow, cloudy day with some light winds, top of 16. Friday, looking nice, mostly sunny, top of 22. And then Saturday, oh my goodness, a beautiful sunny day, looking at a top of 25 degrees.
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7: Our verse of the day comes from the letter of 1 John chapter 1 and verse 7. But I want to back up and give you two bonus verses tonight. Let's start in verse 5. John writes to us, he says, "This is the message we heard from Jesus, and now we declare to you, God is light and there is no darkness in him at all. So we are lying if we say we have fellowship with God but go on living in spiritual darkness. We are not practicing the truth. But if we are living in the light, as God is in the light, then we have fellowship with each other. And the blood of Jesus, his son, cleanses us from all sin." That's 1 John chapter 1 and verse 7.
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7: It is your home stretch, show number 216 for your Wednesday night. It's your old mate DJ Payne, and I'm looking over here to the home stretch cadets, our in-studio band. The band leader, Nigel, is giving me the thumbs up. He's looking very excited. All right, fellas, take it away. We have got a great time for you here on the home stretch for the next hour and a bit. I mean, the home stretch, what a great program that we do here. We bring you home, we make sure you're okay, we tuck you into bed, we even read you some Bible as you go no-night here at 8 o'clock. It's a wonderful night that we've got for you. And coming up, let's see what I've got here on the rest of the schedule. We've got this day in history. I've got two birthdays I want to share with you, two Christian music birthdays tonight. In fact, I'm going to do one very, very shortly. Our game of the night is By the Book, my favourite game. It's basically progressively harder Bible trivia questions. We'll be doing that soon, about 35, 40 minutes. 8 o'clock will see us in Open Bible. We're in what I'm calling the Genesis series, episode 8 of the Genesis series. We're in Genesis chapter 7, one word, flood. That's what we're into tonight at 8 o'clock. Hopefully you can stick around for that. But like I said, I've got some birthday guess who's I want to do. Like, who am I? Birthday edition. Going to do one next. And one last thing on my little checklist here I'm looking. I need some help around the footy. If you know me, I don't know anything about sport. I am a sporting type of guy. I'm a good sport. Hello, sport. But when it comes to actually following codes of football or knowing anything about any team, I know nothing about nothing. I have heard there are some preliminary finals on Friday and Saturday. I need your help around that. So we'll get into that in just a little moment. Matthew West, his song Good. I've got that coming up for you in just a moment here on the home stretch.
8: Greetings to you. John and Luke here with For King and Country. We have an epic invitation. One could argue we've been working a lifetime on this album called The Most Beautiful Colors. And as a result, we have done a 2-hour special digesting the album in a way we'd never done before. You are a miracle. And you're invited to join us. We'd love to sort of proverbially break bread with you and play you The Most Beautiful Colors.
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0: good.
1: Mr. Matthew West with Good. It's DJ here on the home stretch for your Wednesday, the 16th of September. And I want to celebrate somebody's birthday by doing a bit of a Who Am I game. All right, so it's a CCM, a Christian music star, someone that we used to play probably more of than what we do now on 96.3, but you will have heard of him if you're a fan of Christian music. He was born on this day in 1970, so he's turning 56 today, right? He's a beloved storyteller of a songwriter, and in a small Kansas church, his life was changed forever when he met a young boy who would become his adopted son. There's a clue for you if you know his life story. He's had multiple number one hits, songs like He's My Son, Letters from War, I Am. His music is often called anthems for the broken. He writes about infertility, adoption, loss, and the God who meets us in the middle of it all. He had a massive hit in 2009 with his album Broken and Beautiful. He's been on tour with Michael W. Smith, Mercy Me. He's a very raw, unscripted, vulnerable type of person. So who is he? He's adopted two sons. He's a songwriter who believes music can heal. He's also big in the worship music. He's done a lot of worship music as well. My most famous song tells the story of a father pleading for his dying son. I'm sorry. Can you guess who it is on his 56th birthday? If you guessed Mark Schultz, you would guess 100% correct. Mark Schultz, it's his birthday today. And I think we'll listen to one of his biggest songs of all time for his birthday. Mark Schultz right here, celebrating his birthday today. This is He's My Son on the home stretch.

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She's back after some time away, Francesca Battistelli, with her new single, He Will. DJ here with you on your Wednesday night, and it's time for another one of our Guess Who birthday edition games. I've got somebody who's celebrating their birthday today, and I think you might know who it is. I'll try to give you some clues. I've even got an audio clue for this one. All right, so a famous musician who's a Christian is celebrating their birthday today. They were born in Dallas, Texas in 1992. So they're turning 34 today, okay? He is one of three famous brothers. His dad was a pastor and songwriter. His mum, a sign language teacher. He got his start on Broadway as a child singer before becoming famous in a band with his two brothers. All right. He was a global teen sensation in the mid-2000s, was part of the Disney Channel movies. He's had some solo projects and things with his brothers as well. His brothers came back with a massive album in 2019. The album was called Sucker. They hadn't released anything for 6 years. It went to number one here in Australia. He's an actor as well. He's been in a few different things like Jumanji, Welcome to the Jungle. He's a husband and a dad. He's very open about living with type 1 diabetes. At the moment in Australia, he is featured with Brandon Lake, Christian singer-songwriter Brandon Lake, on the number two song in the country. Who is it? It sounds like this. The number two song in the country with Brandon Lake. The song is called The Author. He sounds like this. Who's having their birthday today?

That is the birthday man himself, with Brandon Lake on the number two song in the country, The Author. Who is it? Obviously, if you haven't guessed by now, it is Nick Jonas of the Jonas Brothers. Now, Nick is an interesting character. He's recently just said, I don't try to hide my faith. My Christian faith is who I am. It's the foundation of everything I do. And, he's an interesting guy. We don't play a lot of, if any, of Nick Jonas on the radio here. But I can get that one in for you just to give you a bit of a clue. If you love a bit of Nick Jonas, it is his 34th birthday today. Right now, it's Jay King, Hard Place. You're on the home stretch.

0: The Victorian government has announced the funding to help support koala populations and fund new research. 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I don't know why no one got back to me except this Caramello koala. Now, it's not much of a talker and it's got a bit of a sticky personality. He has agreed to stick around for breakfast, but I'm not entirely sure that he's going to survive the next talk break.
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3: Good afternoon. In stories making news, the Albanese government is rejecting suggestions it quietly lowered Australia's refugee intake and then increased it again to 20,000. The opposition argues the budget has only funded a little over 13,700 humanitarian visas. AI giant Anthropic has inked a deal with the Queensland government to build its first Australian data centre in the state. The $31 billion Western Downs Digital Park has been proposed to be built on a 700-hectare plot near Dalby. Thousands of BYD utes are being recalled because their spare tyre could fall off. Owners of affected Shark 6 models are being told to remove the spare tyre until the recall work can be carried out. The US has confirmed it has deployed weapons into space for the first time. Washington says the orbital weapons are needed to defend vulnerable military and GPS satellites from foreign attacks. And Liverpool is into the fourth round of the English League Cup with a 3-1 win over Tottenham. I'm Jaden James, and those are the latest news and sport headlines.
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4: With a final check of your roads this evening, if you're heading up to Melbourne on the Princess Freeway, smooth run into the city over the Westgate. From the Baldy Bridge, though, up to the Burnley Tunnel, getting delays around 10 minutes. Got a breakdown outbound on the Westgate Freeway. It's just back from the Western Ring Road. Delays back through to the bridge. And from the Western Ring Road down through Laverton, delays continue for the Princess Freeway. A little bit busy Werribee just near the zoo. After that, back through Geelong, all nice and clear. Latrobe Terrace still quite busy southbound into town. So to Shannon Avenue and Aberdeen Street. Into Mount Pleasant Road, a slight delay also. A little bit busy at Port Arlington Road, East Geelong, just minor though. Bellarine Highway is quite okay, so to Bowen Heads Road, Surf Coast Highway to Torquay Clear, and so to Hamilton and Midland Highways, and also Geelong's Ring Road. I'm Jase, it's your latest traffic on 96.3.
0: And now across Geelong, Werribee and the Surf Coast, it's the 96.3 four-day forecast.
5: All righty, let's check in one final time on our Wednesday night weather. We're sitting at 10 degrees right now as we're dropping down for an overcast night. We've got some light winds about. Overnight low tonight of a very chilly 4 degrees. Tomorrow, Thursday, cloudy day with some light winds. We're looking at a top of 7. Overnight low tonight of a very chilly 4 degrees. Tomorrow, Thursday, cloudy day with some light winds. We're looking at a top of 16. Friday.

football lovers and sporting type peoples, I need your help. If you know anything about me, you know that I just don't have it in me. I when God was designing my brain, any interest in anything sporting, he didn't use any of that in me. He gave a double dose to my dad, and me and my siblings, we really didn't get any of it there. But here's the question. I mean, we are in Geelong. We are in Victoria. I mean, we are, like, you know, second to you know, to the Lord. Football is, you know, the most amazing thing that everybody gravitates around in Victoria. It's just nonstop. So here's what I do know. I do know that on Friday night, we've got the first preliminary final in Sydney. Sydney Swans versus Fremantle in the Sydney Cricket Ground. That's kicking off 7:40 at night, I think it is, around 7:30. Sydney Swans and Fremantle up against each other in Sydney. Then on the second preliminary final at the Melbourne Cricket Ground on Saturday around about 5 o'clock, we've got Hawthorn versus the Brisbane Lions, okay? Very convenient. Look, from outside perspective, if I didn't know any better, I would say, my goodness, that's convenient. It's almost like someone designed that to happen, that there's four different teams from four different states playing up against each other in the final. Hey, don't come out with the pitchforks and the fire torches yet. I'm just observing. I'm not saying anything, okay? My question to you is, listen, I was born in Brisbane, raised in Queensland. My dad went for Brisbane Lions, my late great dad. Do I go for Brisbane Lions or do I go for another team? Do I go for Hawthorn, Sydney Swans? Don't think I can go for Sydney Swans. I've met some Sydney Swan supporters. I don't know if I... Anyway, Fremantle, who do I go for? If you've got an opinion, let me know. Please, sporting people, I need to back a winner here. Let me know who I should be going for. You can shoot me an email, dj@963.com.au. I need all the help I can get. This is Terry and Jesus is Love. We've got our game on the night by the book coming up soon.

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1: 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Hey, coming up, we've got By the Book, our game of the night. 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
7: There's nothing like walking into a kitchen and smelling the amazing aromas of a well-cooked meal. You don't even have to taste the ingredients to know that there is something delicious in store. Just smelling the aromas, your mouth starts watering in anticipation. Now, often people wonder where God is, and yet I think he is like the aroma of a good meal. We can sense his power in the crashing waves. We can sense his creativity in a beautiful sunset. And we can sense his love as you watch a mother nursing her child. God's aromas are all around us, leaving us hints of his greatness. Just like we don't need to taste a meal to be able to smell how good it is, we don't need to see God face to face to know that he's really there. We just have to notice the aromas that he leaves all around us and appreciate the greatness that he is.

0: brand new one from Mercy Me. It's Wake Up Sleeper. It's time for By the Book. I'm talking about five different levels of Bible knowledge. Which one are you? Are you the popcorn Christian where you have learnt about the Bible from the big screen movies? Or are you the Sunday schooler where you've got your foundation down with the flannel graph illustrations? And maybe you're level three, the Bible Belt reader, where you've realised that those maps in the back of your Bible are actually got something to do with what's inside the scriptures themselves. Level four is the seminary dropout, where you've dug deep enough just to get yourself in trouble and you've got a couple of theology books on your shelf. But the super saint are level five. This is someone who just lives and breathes the Word of God and knows it like it's their own story. It's time to play By the Book.
1: By the Book. It's by the book. In the Bible, take a look by the book.
0: Five different questions, five different levels. They've all got multiple choice. I'm making it as easy as I can for you. Let's see which level you can get to. Level number one, the popcorn Christian. What did the wise men bring as gifts for the little Jesus? Was it A, silver, oil, and grain? B, gold, wine, and bread. C, spices, linen, and honey. Or D, gold, frankincense, and myrrh. What did the wise men bring to the little Jesus? Obviously, it was answer number D, gold, frankincense, and myrrh. You can read about that in Matthew chapter 2. Talking about twos, level two, the Sunday schooler in the book of Acts. What was the specific trade that both the Apostle Paul and his good friends and companions Aquila and Priscilla, what did they all practice in their trade, especially in Corinth? Were they leather workers? Were they tent makers? Were they fishermen? Or were they carpenters? The Apostle Paul, Aquila and Priscilla, what did they all what trade did they practice in Corinth? Was it leather working, tent making, fishing, or carpentry? The correct answer, according to Acts 18, is tent making. They were tent makers. Level number three, the Bible Belt reader. In the genealogy found in the book of Matthew, which of these women, who was not an Israelite by birth, is explicitly listed as an ancestor of Jesus? And this is a great backstory. Which of these women, not an Israelite by birth, are listed in the book of Matthew? Is it Jael? Is it Rahab? Is it Deborah? Or is it Huldah? Who is explicitly listed in the book of Matthew chapter 1 in the ancestry of Jesus, and she's not even an Israelite? She's not Jewish. Is it, I'll read them again, Jael, Rahab, Deborah, or Huldah? Of course, it is Rahab. You can read about that in Matthew 1, verse 5. An incredible story there from the book of Joshua. Level four here, the seminary dropout. We're up to question four. What was the name of the high priest who presided over the trial of Jesus? There was one particular Jewish high priest who presided over the trial of Jesus. Was his name A, Annas, B, Caiaphas, C, Gamaliel, I can never pronounce his name right, or D, Nicodemus. Those four people again. Was it the high priest Annas, the high priest Caiaphas, the high priest Gamaliel, or the high priest Nicodemus? Oh boy. According to Matthew chapter 26, verse 57, the high priest who presided over the trial of Jesus was Caiaphas. Caiaphas there. Last question for you. Coming from the super saints, the super saint here in the book of 1 Kings. What was the name of the king of Tyre who provided cedar and craftsmen to build Solomon's temple? There was one particular foreign king who loved Solomon so much. He was the king of Tyre, made peace with him and provided cedar and craftsmen to help build Solomon's temple. Is it A, Ethbaal, B, Hiram, C, Ben-Hadad, or D, Haziel? Who was the king of Tyre who helped King Solomon? Was it A, Ethbaal, B, Hiram, C, Ben-Hadad, or D, Haziel? The correct answer is B, Hiram. You can read about that in 1 Kings chapter 5. How did you go? Did you make it all the way to Super Saint tonight? Or did we stump you a little bit earlier? Never mind. We'll be playing again next week on another Wednesday. Coming up after this, we've got Open Bible. We're getting in to the book of Genesis. Don't miss it. We'll be doing it next here on 96.3.

0: is Open Bible, walking through the Word of God together, one book at a time, with your fellow pilgrim, DJ Payne.
1: Welcome to Open Bible, where we're reading the Scripture together. I'm DJ Payne here on 96.3, and tonight I'm calling this Genesis Episode 8. As we look into Genesis chapter 7, it's all about the flood. Tonight, previously in this study this week, we've seen Genesis tracing the generations from Adam to Noah. We've had a highlight with the person of Enoch and his fellowship with God. That brought us hope amid the repeated record of death we saw in Genesis chapter 5. God saw a world corrupted by wickedness and violence, but Noah was righteous and found favor with God. God announced the flood, promised his covenant, and instructed Noah to build an ark. And we ended last night with Noah obeying. In this section here, we see God's warning becoming a reality, the flood bringing judgment while the ark preserves Noah's household and the animal life for the world beyond it. After this break, we'll come back and we'll read Genesis chapter 7 here on Open Bible.

Welcome back to Open Bible. We're about to read Genesis chapter 7. And I want you to listen for a couple of things. Listen for God's word being fulfilled. The flood arrives just as God announced it, and the waters overwhelm the earth. And I also want you to look for God's preserving care. Noah obeys, his household enters the ark, and the Lord closes the door behind him. Let's get into it now. Genesis chapter 7, I'm reading from the New Living Translation. When everything was ready, the Lord, Yahweh, said to Noah, "Go into the boat with all your family, for among all the people of the earth, I can see that you alone are righteous. Take with you 7 pairs, male and female, of each animal I have approved for eating and for sacrifice, and take 1 pair of each of the others. Also, take 7 pairs of every kind of bird. There must be a male and female in each pair to ensure that all life will survive on the earth after the flood. 7 days from now, I will make the rains pour down on the earth, and it will rain for 40 days and for 40 nights until I have wiped all the living from the earth, all things I have created." So Noah did everything as the Lord commanded him. Noah was 600 years old when the flood covered the earth. He went on board the boat to escape the flood, he and his wife and his sons and their wives. With them were all the various kinds of animals, those approved for eating and for sacrifice, and those that were not, along with all the birds and the small animals that scurry along the ground. They entered the boat in pairs, male and female, just as God had commanded Noah. After 7 days, the waters of the flood came and covered the earth. When Noah was 600 years old, on the 17th day of the second month, all the underground waters erupted from the earth and the rain fell in mighty torrents from the sky. The rain continued to fall for 40 days and for 40 nights. That very day, Noah had gone into the boat with his wife and his sons, Shem, Ham, and Japheth, and their wives. With them in the boat were pairs of every kind of animal, domestic and wild, large and small, along with the birds of every kind. Two by two, they came into the boat, representing every living thing that breathes. A male and female of each kind entered, just as God had commanded Noah. And then the Lord, Yahweh God, closed the door behind them. For 40 days, the flood waters grew deeper, covering the ground and lifting the boat high above the earth. As the waters rose higher and higher above the ground, the boat floated safely on the surface. Finally, the water covered even the highest mountains on the earth, rising more than 22 feet above the highest peaks. All the living things on the earth died: birds, domestic animals, wild animals, small animals that scurry along the ground, and all the people. Everything that breathed and lived on dry land died. God wiped out every living thing on the earth: people, livestock, small animals that scurry along the ground, and the birds of the sky. All were destroyed. The only people who survived were Noah and those with him on the boat. And the floodwaters covered the earth for 150 days. We've just read Genesis chapter 7. Let's take a quick moment, have a think about it, and we'll come back and break it down together here on Open Bible.

DJ Payne here with you on Open Bible, episode 8, dedicated to Noah in the ark and the flood in Genesis 7. God commands Noah to enter the ark with his household and the animals, and Noah follows the instructions perfectly. The flood begins, rain falls for 40 days and for 40 nights, and the Lord himself closes the door. The waters cover the mountains, all land-dwelling creatures outside the ark die, Noah and those with him survive, and the waters prevail for 150 days. Three thoughts I want to bring home here. God's judgment is real. His warning was neither an exaggeration nor an empty threat. His word, God's word, governs what happens. That's a pattern we've seen repeated here in the book of Genesis early on. God preserves the people through whom his promise continues. Noah's household survives because God provides and keeps an appointed refuge. This is the family line leading to Christ. The third point I want to bring out is faith obeys while depending on God's care. Noah enters as commanded, but God is the one who closes the door. Faith acts on God's word and entrusts him for the outcome. Matthew Henry, in his commentary on this, says, in this chapter, we have the performance of what was foretold in the foregoing chapter, both concerning the destruction of the old world and of the salvation of Noah. For we may be sure that no word of God shall fall to the ground. That's from Matthew Henry. Charles Spurgeon, talking about the security of the believer, says, the great door of covenantal faithfulness is shut behind the believer, and he is surrounded by the power and the grace of God, even as Noah was housed within the strong timbers of the ark. Maybe you're like me when you read stories like this, and you end up realizing that, yeah, you're a man or a woman of faith, and you love God's promises, and you like to depend on God. When you know exactly what the plan is, and you can see it all just working out right. Give me the dates, give me the schedule, give me a reassurance, give me a backup option over here, give me all the little, all these little things and details. Yeah, I'm a man of faith, if you've got all of that. But when I read about Noah, I realize that my faith is completely lacking compared to Noah's. Noah makes me ask whether I'm really obeying God or whether I'm waiting until I can completely manage my own obedience in what I think faith is. And I'm left thinking here, Lord, forgive me for my insistence of being in charge all the time. Help me trust you with what I can't control. Have a think about it. The detail that gets me here is the Lord closes the door of the ark. Noah did all the work that God asked him to do, but that final stage of shutting this big door that leads into the ark, Noah couldn't do that. God had to do that for him. So I think there's a picture there for us. It points us towards, as Spurgeon said, the security that Jesus gives us. It was his work. He died and rose to save us. It was his promises that no one can snatch us from his hand. And in my day-to-day life now, because of thinking about that, I think I can breathe a little bit easier. I can do what God is calling me to do today. And I don't have to pretend that I've got it all together. I don't have to keep it all together and think about what's happening tomorrow. I just might trust him enough to do what he's called me today and let him do the impossible things like closing that door and making sure I'm secure, because his grace and his faithfulness is much stronger than my ability to do everything that I think I should do. So I love that detail in this chapter. We'll be going further into Genesis next time on Open Bible, and I hope you can tune in for that. Thank you so much for your time. It's DJ Payne here on Open Bible for 96.3. Thanks.

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3: What we like hearing about most is the love and the grace and the mercy of God. Really. But this loving God is also a God of wrath, anger and judgment. And if we don't understand that side of this amazing God of love, then we can't begin to understand God. Hi, I'm Bernie Diamond and welcome again to A Different Perspective as we chat about the wrath of God. Yesterday on the program, we chatted about cause and effect. You drink and drive and knock over a pedestrian, you're going to pay the price, cause and effect. You eat too much of the wrong foods and don't exercise enough, and it's going to cut your life short, cause and effect. You spend more than you earn, you'll go broke, cause and effect. So as much as we live in a world where we've convinced ourselves that pretty much anything goes, basically that's a lie because we live in a world of cause and effect. And as we saw yesterday, the Apostle Paul put it this way in Galatians chapter 6, beginning at verse 7. He said, look, don't be deceived. God isn't mocked. You're going to reap what you sow. If you sow to your own flesh, you'll reap corruption from the flesh. But if you sow to the Spirit, you'll reap eternal life from the Spirit. So, look, let's not grow weary in doing what's right, for we will reap at harvest time if we don't give up. Now, over the coming days, we're going to talk quite a bit about this harvest that Paul's been talking about, the harvest of righteousness. But today, there's something else we need to chat about first. It's the alternative to this wonderful harvest of righteousness. It's one hell of a subject, but if we don't talk about it, then I wouldn't be doing my job. The word wrath appears throughout the Bible some 266 times, and most of the times it's used, it's talking about the wrath of God. Now, I pretty much know we don't want to hear about God's anger and God's wrath towards those who've rebelled against him. I know that. And I know that first instincts are to reach for the dial and turn this guy off or change the station. I know that too. But I want to encourage you not to do that, because this short message about the wrath of God may be the most important thing you will ever, ever hear about. So stick with me, even though it feels maybe a bit uncomfortable just at the moment. God is really, really clear about his impending wrath. And what that word wrath means is this: anger, which will manifest itself in the form of punishment. And he's also really clear about the things that kindle his wrath. Colossians chapter 3, beginning at verse 5 in the New Testament. Put to death, therefore, whatever in you is earthly: sexual immorality, impurity, passion, evil desire, greed, which is idolatry. On account of these things, the wrath of God is coming on those who are disobedient. These are the ways you also once followed when you were living that life. But now you must get rid of all such things: anger, vengeance, malice, slander, and abusive language from your mouth. Don't lie to one another, seeing that you have stripped off the old self with its practices and have clothed yourselves with a new self, which is being renewed in the knowledge according to the image of its creator. Here's the amazing thing. I used to think that God was basically just one big long list of religious rules. Do this, do that. And to be sure, I grew up in a religious tradition that was very much rule-bound. But the more I read of what God has to say in his word, the more I go to the source and find out exactly what he has to say, the thing that I discover is that there are actually very, very, very few things that God says to us don't do. Very few. Look at the list that Paul gives us here. But now you must get rid of all such things: anger, vengeance, malice, slander, abusive language. Don't lie to one another. There are a few others too, but actually not many. And they're all things that are blatantly wrong. They're all things that obviously have painful consequences in our lives, right? Why is it that we kid ourselves and we say, well, you know, being a Christian's hard and all these things I'm not allowed to do and I'm not allowed to have fun? That's not what it says. The only things about which God says don't do them are the ones that are going to hurt us and hurt others. And listen to this. If you persist in doing them, then eventually, even though God is slow to anger, even though he is merciful, even though he is a God of grace, eventually his wrath is going to fall. It's a simple message, and it's the message I think he wants us to hear today. Galatians chapter 5, beginning at verse 19. Now, the works of the flesh are obvious: sexual immorality, impurity, licentiousness, idolatry, sorcery, enmities, strife, jealousy, anger, quarrels, dissensions, factions, envy, drunkenness, carousing, and things like these. I am warning you, as I warned you before, those who do such things will not inherit the kingdom of God. You know what God's saying to us? They're blindingly, glimpsingly obvious. Hello? Do you get it? Keep on doing these things in stiff-necked opposition to what I'm telling you, and you will not inherit the kingdom of God. That's what God's saying. It's that simple. And this alternative to the harvest of righteousness, this not inheriting the kingdom of God, well, that's a frightening prospect, because the alternative is living the rest of eternity. And by the way, that's a very long time. It's living the rest of eternity in the wrath of God, in God's anger and God's punishment. Just picture that. Just imagine that for a moment. Listen to the contrast, the sharp contrast between the eternities reserved for those who worship the devil. In this passage I'm about to read, he's called the beast through their rebellion against God, and those who, on the other hand, worship God through Jesus, his son. Have a listen to the contrast in what lies ahead for those two different groups of people. It's kind of written in picture language, so let God's word paint the picture for you. Revelation, beginning at chapter 14, verse 9. Then another angel, a third one, followed them, crying out with a loud voice, "Those who worship the beast and its image and receive a mark on their foreheads or on their hands, they will also drink the wine of God's wrath, poured unmixed into the cup of his anger, and they will be tormented with fire and sulfur in the presence of the holy angels and in the presence of the Lamb. And the smoke of their torment goes up forever and ever. There is no rest day or night for those who worship the beast and its image, and for anyone who receives the mark of its name. Here is a call for the endurance of the saints, those who keep the commandments of God and hold fast to the faith of Jesus. And I heard a voice from heaven saying, write this: blessed are the dead who from now on die in the Lord. Yes, says the Spirit, they will rest from their labors, for their deeds will follow them. John Lennon, in his famous song Imagine, sang these words: imagine there's no heaven. It's easy if you try. No hell below us, above us only sky. Imagine all the people living for today. And in fact, there are many living their lives imagining that. There are many living just for today. But one day, they're going to be greatly disappointed. Jesus made that absolutely clear. Matthew 10, verse 28. Do not fear those who kill the body but cannot kill the soul. Rather fear him who can destroy both body and soul in hell. Friend, God has a wonderful plan, a fantastic plan for your life. It's a plan to live in his blessing from this point on and for all eternity. He sent his son, Jesus, to pay for all our sin so that we can put our trust in him and we can be forgiven and we can have this new life. But if we reject Jesus, there's an alternative, and it's not pretty. It just isn't. Life can be hard work some days,
4: And as that daily grind just kind of grinds away at you, it's easy to forget that Jesus died and rose again to give you victory. That's why every now and then, just as the Spirit leads, perhaps even when you least expect it, I'd love to send you a short text message of encouragement straight to your phone. That's what Victory SMS is all about. 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How did you know? 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It's simply amazing how powerfully the Spirit of God can move through just a short text message. 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Again, that web address is victorysms.org. I'm Bernie Diamond, and I'll catch you again same time tomorrow with a different perspective.
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7: In one of the Proverbs, Solomon says, you know, that a person's heart is a deep well, and you're wise if you draw that out. And most of us want to be able to express what we're feeling and be able to figure out what we're feeling and be able to figure out the answer to our own problems. So as you're drawing them out and they're processing, they will come up with the solution, and then it gives you an opportunity to affirm, like, hey, that's a great way to solve this.
8: That's Becky Harling, and she joins us today on Focus on the Family with Jim Daly, and I'm John Fuller.
9: John, we spend a lot of time talking, don't we?
10: We do.
9: I mean, this is a talk show. So we spend a lot of time talking, but sometimes we don't spend enough time listening. Mm. And I don't know about you, John, I'll just aim it at you, whether that is a struggle for you.
8: I learned long ago that listening is a habit you can cultivate.
9: You know, you strike me as a good listener.
8: I can be.
9: Yeah, honestly. I think I tend to finish sentences.
8: You weren't in my home last night, were you?
9: I'm waiting for you to finish my sentence. No, this is one of the things I've really been working on with Jean, because it is understandably super irritating to her. But she'll be looking for that word, and I'll jump in. Antagonistic? Supportive? She's going, no, would you like to keep trying? She's being very patient. There's something in my mechanism. I think it's a compliment if I'm engaging you that way. I can help you finish your sentences. She doesn't think it's much of a compliment.
8: I have a wife similar to that, Jim, which is why it's good that we're talking about it.
9: Well, and I think, you know, there's probably some gender reality to that. I think men typically are not great listeners. It doesn't mean we cannot be. So today's program, we're going to certainly equip you. And then for the women who tend to be good listeners, maybe reinforcing some of that or improving on that skill set, or better yet, just as a couple, having some discussion about it. How can I communicate more effectively with you is probably a good start. So we're going to talk about that today with Becky Harling.
8: Yeah, and the implications are for everyone, because we all have conversations. It's not just married couples. It's everywhere you go, you can be a better listener. 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She's written a number of books, including the one that forms the foundation for today's conversation, How to Listen So People Will Talk, Build Stronger Communication and Deeper Connections.
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7: Hey, thanks, Jim. It's great to be back with both you and John.
9: It's so fun. You know, most of us, if we were to take a self-assessment, this is one of those areas of life that we probably tend to score ourselves higher than we actually are. Like, are you a good listener? Let me ask you that question. What do you think? And you say, yeah, I think generally I am. And then you ask somebody close to you, maybe a spouse or an adult child or your teen child, and they might say something like, yeah, I don't think you're a very good listener. I guess the question is, what are some honest signs that we might not be listening as well as we think we are?
7: Yeah, so I think it's a really good question to ask those that are closest to you. You know, so how well do you think I listen? I mean, I asked our adult daughter that. She was a young adult at the time, and I really thought I was going to get rave reviews, you know. And
9: I'm good. I've written a book about it.
7: Right. Well, and you should never ask your kids a question unless you really want an honest answer.
9: That's for sure.
7: So I, you know, I stood back waiting for her accolades, and instead she's like, well, sometimes you're a good listener, but you interrupt me a lot. You know, you seem distracted a lot. You finish my sentences, and you try to fix things, you know, and I

0: group. You got to go to the listening gym.
1: Yeah.
0: What does that mean to train your listening skills? What does that look like? So I go from this to that. Describe that.
1: Yeah, you have to be intentional. You know, you have to go into a space where you're saying to yourself, okay, everything that's on my mind right now, I'm going to put in like a box or a locker or a folder so that I can focus on the other person. You know, I think this is really good in marriage. You know, you sit down.
0: You think?
1: You sit down at the dinner table, right? And you come and you've had maybe a long day. You've got a million things on your mind. And your spouse also has a million things on his or her mind. And so learning to just kind of quietly pray, this is the way I do it, you know, help me to put the things that are on my mind aside so that I can be intentional in hearing what Steve has to say, you know, really listening and seeking to understand him. Because I think that's where the work begins.
0: Yeah. So it is, you got to be thoughtful about doing it. That's the thing. I think for an extrovert, maybe we could break it into that kind of design. Extroverts, we flap our mouths a lot. It's fun for us. We want to talk. We want to be at the party.
1: Right.
0: Hey, what are you doing? Hey, did you know last week this happened? Blah, blah, blah. You know the rhythm. And then you have the introverts that are thoughtful people that usually don't finish other people's sentences. They're really trying to listen to you. I've noticed that pattern with people. How do we look at it from that perspective of, if you just like to talk, you're really going to have to work that muscle out to get it into a place where you refrain from talking?
1: Yeah, you really do. I think sometimes the problem with those of us that are extroverts is we like to be the center of attention, you know?
0: We do.
1: And so we go to a party and we want people to engage with us, or we want to be the center of attention. And when you're seeking after being the center of attention, you're not really listening to the other person. You know, there's two types of people. It's been said before. One comes into the room and says, there you are. And another comes into the room and says, here I am. You know,
0: that's
1: and
0: great...
1: I think we have to look at that and say, what are my expectations as I'm entering this room? Because, you know, bringing it back to Jesus, Jesus was an amazing listener.
0: You know, I'm thinking of that scripture that out of the heart, your tongue speaks, right? It's kind of generally that. So these are really spiritual principles beyond the words that are being expressed. So even coming into the room like that, that's a spiritual observation about how we see the world, how we see us, ourselves in the world, how I see you in the world. I mean, that's another level to go to, isn't it?
1: You know, it really is.
0: Kind of estimating your listening skills. It's a spiritual issue before it's anything else.
1: It is. Jesus said, you know, be careful how you listen. And he also instructed us that we're to love one another. And it was David Augsburger who said, you know, to feel heard is so close to feeling loved that for most, the two are indistinguishable. Huh. So that means if my kids don't feel heard, they're not going to feel loved. If my spouse doesn't feel heard, he's not going to feel loved. If my friends don't feel heard, they're not going to feel loved. And that kind of raises the ante on this.
0: Okay, here's the golden question. What's one thing that somebody could do to begin to move in that direction, to shift their listening skills to be more fully present? Just give me one thing at this point.
1: Put your phone away.
0: That's a good one.
1: That's a start. You know, we're so distracted. And, you know, so put your phone away. I can give you like five steps to start, you know. Put your phone away. Lean into the person who's talking. You know, nod your head when it's appropriate or smile to keep them. You know, learn to use the phrase, tell me more if you don't understand. All of those are good practices.
0: One of the things you mentioned in the book is self-awareness. That seems right about just about any kind of situation. Self-awareness is a good thing. You had a friend that had kind of missed an emotional moment, and you mentioned this story in the book. What happened as an illustration for all of us? What was going on with her where she just missed the moment and didn't understand the gravity of the situation?
1: Yeah. So I was at a conference and I was having coffee with a friend who had just been diagnosed with breast cancer. Mm. And I am a breast cancer survivor. So I had a lot of empathy for her and was asking her how she was doing and what the treatment plan for her was going to be. And we were having this really deep, intimate conversation.

0: And another friend walked up to the table and just kind of word vomited all over us, you know. At the end, I just said, well, you know, I hope it goes well for you. And she walked away. And it was like, oh, wow, you know. But I think we've all done that from time to time.
1: She just missed the moment.
0: You know, she just missed the moment. She didn't read the room, you know. We have to learn to read a situation when we enter. And if two people are involved in a really quiet, deep, thoughtful conversation, you don't want to come in, you know, like a piece of dynamite sharing your story.
1: How does somebody develop that ability? I mean, somebody, you know, hearing us.
0: Yeah.
1: What does that mean to the person who struggles to read the room? How do you get them to a better place?
0: I think first and foremost, you pray. And you become a fast confessor. When you realize you didn't read the room well, you say, Lord, forgive me. I didn't observe that well. And so help me to show up differently. And I think learning to ask yourself the question in every relationship, in every room that you walk into, how do I want to show up in this room? Huh. You know, I want to show up like Jesus. A lot of times I fall short of that, but I have to remind myself and ask myself, how do I want to show up? How do I want to show up in my marriage? How do I want to show up in my friendships with my kids?
1: Becky, you had a great story about honoring someone during a trip to Nigeria with your husband. What happened there?
0: Yeah, so that trip was life-changing for both of us, for starters. So my husband was raised in Nigeria. He's a missionary kid.
1: Okay.
0: And he had grown up being put in boarding school. And so when we got back to the boarding school, I remember him just doubling over and sobbing because it was so traumatic. And I had rarely seen my husband cry, let alone sob. You know, he's a very strong leader. And the boarding school had set up all these appointments for him. And I just kind of said, you know, he's going to need time to just go back and see what God has here. And that later that night, we were sitting outside the little cabin they gave us, you know, and we were drinking coffee and there were mosquitoes all around, you know, and Steve just started to talk about what it was like as a kid being dropped off at boarding school, not seeing his parents for sometimes 6 weeks at a time, wondering where God was in all of that. And during that time, as we were sitting there and I was listening to him, I just felt like the Holy Spirit said to me, Becky, this is a holy moment. Just listen to Steve and let him get it all out, you know, and it still brings tears to my eyes, you know, because I had seen my husband and he's a very strong leader. He speaks all over the place, you know, and leads organizations and all of that. But here I got a glimpse of the little blonde haired boy that had felt abandoned because of ministry and wondered, where is God in all of this, you know? And that was a huge moment in our marriage because it really took us to a deeper place of understanding each other.
1: Sure, built intimacy. Know?
0: And it was a huge moment for him as far as the healing God wanted to do in his life. And really, all I did was ask questions and sit and listen.
1: That's good. Becky, let me ask you this. There's so many circumstances where this fits. A married couple, a teen or adult child with his or her parent, good friends. And what I'm setting up is this difficulty where, and even we even express this in gender terms, men tend to listen to somebody who's got an issue, they've got a problem, it could be their spouse or any of the configurations I just named. And we're sitting there, we're listening to provide you a way out. That's our whole mission here. Okay, so you had a problem with your girlfriend and you sat down and had coffee and she said this and you said that. And you know what? Maybe next time you're together, you might want to try saying this. And your spouse is going, that's not why I told you this story. I don't need your advice on how to do that. On the two sides of those equations, how do those that are trying to be the problem solvers take a deep breath and say, okay, I'm not here to fix something? That's a tough one for me. Do you have that experience?
2: Absolutely. Yes.
1: So, I mean, I need those mechanisms, if you can provide them to me, especially in my marriage with Jane, where I need to know this is not a point of fixing. And how do I figure that out? Yeah. Help me, Becky. Help me.
0: I think men and women struggle with that.
1: Okay, good. That's good to hear.
0: Yeah. So be assured, that we all struggle with that. We want to fix somebody else's problems. But the truth is, people don't want us to fix their problems because that really makes them an idiot,
1: Oh, that's interesting.
0: So, if you can solve my problem in a minute and I haven't figured out how to solve it, that makes me an idiot, right?
1: I've never thought about it that way. It's horrible, but I never have. I just think, you got three people thinking about the problem. Maybe one of you will come up with a good idea to solve it.
0: Right.
1: I mean, that's a more simplistic way of looking at it. That's my approach. So, I never thought about it that it would be demeaning to you that you haven't found the answer.
0: Well, I think one way to change that is to put your focus on understanding the problem more deeply, not on finding the solution to the problem. Mm. So, let's say Jean opens up to you and she's had a rough day with a client or, a rough day in the grocery store or whatever, instead of saying, well, next time you should, first of all, drop the word should, because that's not really helping any of us. But then ask her to describe the situation more and ask questions like, how did that make you feel? And, what do you think of that? And what is God saying to you in that? And just kind of ask questions. Be curious. Learning to be curious is huge.
2: Yeah. You mentioned Jesus earlier, and he did ask insightful questions. I have a friend who kind of went through and did a Bible study on the questions Jesus asked. And it feels like there are conversations where the person is not going to be receptive to my fixing. My wife spent about 2 hours listening to one of our children, and she didn't do the mom thing that you mentioned earlier. She said nothing. She really just asked questions and listened. And sometimes the situation doesn't call for a response, just that question you asked earlier, tell me more.
0: Yeah.
2: So why is that so significant to the person that's talking when we ask questions?
0: It goes back to the book of Proverbs, where in one of the Proverbs, Solomon says, that a person's heart is a deep well, and you're wise if you draw that out. And most of us want to be able to express what we're feeling and be able to figure out what we're feeling and be able to figure out the answer to our own problems. So as you're drawing them out and they're processing, verbally or internally, they will come up with the solution. And then it gives you an opportunity to affirm, like, hey, that's a great way to solve this, rather than you coming in as the knight in shining armor or the hero to solve
1: it. Good. Yeah, Jean is an excellent listener. That's something I've observed, but she's learned how to do that well. You mention in the book the 5 B's of availability. It starts with be reliable, be intentional, be prepared, be flexible, be alert to divine appointments. So let's talk about those. Be reliable. What does that look like?
0: Yeah, being reliable is so important. In the context of listening, it's really understanding that you are being given a gift with another person's story. And so you want to treasure that. You don't want to share what's not yours to share. So you want to hold confidences and you want to be a reliable friend or a reliable spouse who's going to hear and treasure that story.
1: Yeah. You have also, in this area of being flexible, again, one of the 5 B's of availability, be flexible. You have a neighbor, or had a neighbor, Clarice, that taught you a lot about flexibility. What was that?
0: She did. Every morning I would go out for a walk. We were living in Denver at the time, and I would say hi to her, and she never answered. So I thought, maybe she just doesn't want to be friends. And then one evening I went out for a walk and she said, oh, hi, Becky, come for a walk with me. So we walked and she poured out her whole story to me. And so I had a delightful time with her. The next morning when I said hi, again, she didn't answer. But then I realized she had earphones in. She was listening to something. It wasn't that she didn't want to be a friend, okay. And then before we left that house, before we moved from that house, I remember her knocking on my car door window and we were just about to pull out. And she just said, Becky, you've been such a good neighbor. And I remember thinking, I don't think I've been a good neighbor, but she thought I had because I had taken time to listen to her.
1: That actually folds in nicely to the last of the 5 B's, and that's be alert to divine appointments.
0: That kind of
1: illustrates that. But get more specific and maybe another illustration from the book where being prepared for those divine appointments? What does that look like?
0: You know, oftentimes those divine appointments happen on planes. And as people who travel, we are often in a hurry. I mean, one great tip for listening better is to let go of your hurry. But I remember that our daughter was traveling home from college. She had just finished finals. She didn't feel like talking to anybody because she just wanted to veg out with a magazine. And a young woman came and sat by her and really wanted to engage her in conversation. And in the course of the conversation, Carrie asked this young woman, "What do you do?" And she said, "I'm an actress, and Carrie has taught musical theater for years." So she said, "Oh, what kind of acting do you do?" Well, it turns out the woman was in the adult industry. And Carrie said, "Well, how does that make you feel?" And this woman began to pour out her heart about how it didn't make her feel good, but she had given it all away because God didn't protect her in one situation. And, you know, Carrie said to her, "What would it look like for you to come back to God?" And she said, "I don't think he'd want me." And Carrie grabbed her hand, and they were both crying at this point. And Carrie said, "You know, God loves you so much. He wants you back, and he wants to take away that shame." And she prayed with this young woman, whose name was Jessica, before the plane landed. And as a family, we continued to pray for Jessica. And a couple years later, we heard from Jessica that she was out of the industry, that God had redeemed her life, and that she was now traveling and speaking about, you know, why wait?
1: Yeah.
0: But she said something interesting in that conversation. She said God had positioned so many people near her in airplanes who kept directing her back to Jesus that she finally thought, "I better listen to this."
1: Boy, that's a reminder of being prepared and ready.
0: It is.
1: And I think so many people that we talk to, Becky, that have been at the microphone here with us talking about how to reach people, how to, you know, do better at being present so the Lord can use you. What a great example. And I think that pain and that hurt is all around us. It's just we're going so fast, to your point.
0: Yes.
1: We don't stop to notice it, or we don't take time to say, "I can see you're carrying a heavy burden."
0: Yeah.
1: I mean, some of these things are simple to do, but it takes and requires your engagement, which we're so, I'll just speak for myself. I don't know how all of you react to that, but, you know, I feel like I want to be very specific with how much of that I give away, which I think is not where the Lord's heart is at. He's saying, like, be ready. Be my kingdom right now.
0: Yeah.
1: Bring my kingdom to those around you. Be present and give to those around you. Ask the right questions. Dig a little deeper. Yeah, it takes effort. It takes time. But what an amazing story that your daughter had leading this woman out of the porn industry.
0: Yeah.
1: I mean, it doesn't get any more powerful than that.
0: I know.
1: So thank you for that example. Thank you for this book. In fact, Becky, you have a story that I was aware of about an NBA player that had a little situation go on, and he later let you know what happened. Describe that story.
0: It's a crazy story. After the book came out, How to Listen so People Will Talk was on the Choice Books racks.
1: In the airports.
0: And this NBA player, and for the life of me, I cannot remember his name, Jim, but he had gotten in trouble in that game because he was yelled at by the coach for not listening and not following through on what the coach had asked him to do. And it became this big storm on TV. You know, everybody knew the guy hadn't listened, and he was mad. And he's walking through the airport, and he sees my book, and he holds it up, and he points to it. He's like, "Clearly, I needed this book," you know. And it kind of went viral on Instagram.
1: That's so good. But I guess it proves the point, right?
0: Yeah.
1: And at least he had the ability to say, "I've made a mistake.
0: Yes,
1: I need to listen better."
0: Yes,
1: that's what we're talking about. If you feel like you're that guy or that lady, man, get a hold of this book, How to Listen So People Will Talk, and you're getting a great resource that even an NBA player uses.
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1: Today, Pastor Greg Laurie helps us make sure our faith is sincere, our faith is genuine, and we're not holding back in our relationship with the Lord.
0: You can't be an almost Christian. Now, you may be on your way to becoming a Christian, but either you are a Christian or you are not a Christian. But you can't be an almost Christian. That's an oxymoron, almost Christian.

0: away from home and had that nagging feeling that you might have left the stove on, or you forgot to lock a door, or you left the iron plugged in? If you don't go back and check, you start thinking of how things could go horribly wrong. We want to be sure about certain things, don't we? Well, today on A New Beginning, Pastor Greg Laurie helps us check ourselves when it comes to the sincerity of our faith in Christ. When it comes to matters of eternity, close enough isn't close enough.
1: Well, let's grab our Bibles and turn to Acts chapter 26. The title of my message is The Almost Christian. The almost Christian. Almost. That's an interesting word, isn't it? And it's a word that means slightly, short of, not quite, close, nearly. It's often associated with delaying something. Dinner is almost ready. Or Jenny almost fainted. That's how we'll often use it. Or maybe you're a husband and you're going out to dinner and you call upstairs to your bedroom and you ask your wife, are you ready? And she says, almost. You know what that means, right? 1 hour more. Okay, one. Or you get a call from your boss. Says, we're having a meeting. Where are you? Oh, I'm almost there. Which really means you just woke me up out of a dead sleep. And almost, it's a word we use a lot. It's a word that is associated with procrastinating. Now I want to put two words together that don't fit. Almost Christian. You can't be an almost Christian. Now, you may be on your way to becoming a Christian. You may be closer to believing than you've ever been in any other time in your life. But either you are a Christian or you are not a Christian. But you can't be an almost Christian. That's an oxymoron, almost Christian. An oxymoron is, well, jumbo shrimp. That's an oxymoron. What is it, jumbo or shrimp? Or freezer burn. How do you get burn from a freezer? Or government efficiency. That's an oxymoron. Yeah, for sure. Airline food, another oxymoron. Is it really food? I'm not quite sure. So we are introduced in this story to what we could describe as an almost Christian. His name was Herod Agrippa, and he was listening to the Apostle Paul, and he says in Acts 26, verse 28, you almost persuade me to become a Christian. Another translation of that is, are you actually trying to talk me into becoming a Christian in such a short time? And the answer was, absolutely. That was Paul's hope, that this Herod would come to faith. So Herod was close, but not close enough. I suggest to you, there are a lot of almost Christians in our nation today. In fact, I would say there are more almost Christians than non-believers. Because when surveys are done, there's always a very high amount of people that profess to believe in God. A recent survey found that 87% of Americans believe in God. Some we hear of the rise of atheism. Yeah, there are atheists, but most people out there believe there is a God. 3/4 of Americans believe in miracles. 73% believe in heaven. 71% of Americans believe Jesus is the Son of God. 71% of us believe in angels. 7 out of 10 of Americans say Jesus rose from the dead, and they believe that the Bible is the Word of God. So I'm thinking, what? Where are these people? I'm sure not seeing them. But then a recent Barna poll revealed the following, quote, half of Americans who call themselves Christians don't believe Satan exists, and 1/3 are confident Jesus sinned while on earth. Okay, now Houston, we have a problem. So we have a lot of people saying they believe in God. They say they believe in the Bible. They believe in angels, but yet they're saying they don't think there's a devil. And they think Jesus sinned when he was on earth, which is not true, of course, because he was the sinless Son of God. Then 25% of others who claim to be Christians dismiss the idea that the Bible is accurate and all that it teaches. So clearly, there's a lot of confusion here. Look, our faith that we have in Christ is a package deal. God offers it to you. Here it is. This is not something we're going to vote on. This is your opportunity to believe or reject it, but you don't pick and choose what you like. This is not a la carte Christianity, but it is for some people. And these are what I would call almost Christians. This is why Paul poses this challenge to those who claim to believe in 2 Corinthians 13:5. He says, check up on yourselves. Are you really Christians? Do you pass the test? Or are you just pretending to be Christians when you actually are not at all? Powerful question. Reminds me of a story of a guy that needed work. He heard they were hiring down at the local zoo. And so he went and applied and said, I'd like to get a job here. They said, sorry, sir, all the positions are filled. But then the person looking at this man said, you know, you're a pretty big dude. A lot of muscle there. I'm going to say something. I hope you're not offended. But our gorilla died the other day. And we ordered a new one. And he's on his way. But I was wondering if we made you a custom gorilla suit. Would you be willing to wear it and pretend to be a gorilla for a few days? We'll pay you really well. And then when the new gorilla comes, you're good. That's all. And the guy said, oh, okay. So they made him his custom gorilla suit. He put it on. He went to the gorilla area and he felt really self-conscious. No one's going to believe it. And so he walked around a little bit, pounded his chest a couple times. The crowd started to form. By day two, he's getting excited. He's enjoying it. He's swinging on the vines. Everyone's believing he's a real gorilla. He gets a little excited and swings too far and lands right in the middle of the lion's cage. Now the lion is approaching him quickly, and the guy in the gorilla suit doesn't know what to do. If he yells out help, people will know he was a fraud. Finally, he just says, help! And the lion says, shut up, stupid, or you'll get us both fired. So he was pretending to be something he was not. And there are people today that are pretending to be Christians when they are not Christians. Again, check up on yourself, 2 Corinthians 13. Are you really Christians? Do you pass the test? Or are you just pretending to be Christians when you actually are not at all?
0: Listening to A New Beginning with Pastor Greg Laurie. Today, Pastor Greg is presenting a fascinating message called The Almost Christian. It's a good warning for those masquerading in their faith.
1: Let me say something that might surprise you. It is possible for you to pray, keep the Ten Commandments to the best of your ability, attend church on a regular basis, be baptized, and not necessarily be a Christian. Now, if you're a Christian, you should do all these things. But you can do all these things and not necessarily be a Christian. The outward can be without the inward, but the inward can never be without the outward. Does that make sense? The outward, those things that we do, can be without the inward, but the inward, if you're really a believer, will never be without the outward. Jesus said, "By their fruit you shall know them." For instance, a person can pray and not necessarily be a Christian. Polls show that 9 out of 10 Americans pray. 76% of us believe that there is a Heavenly Father that can be reached by prayer. The reality is when you're in trouble, most people pray, right? I know I did before I was a Christian. Well, if I was in a crisis, I called out to God. I even called out to Jesus. I had no relationship with Him. But that doesn't mean you're a Christian. That just means you're calling out to God. And God says in the book of Isaiah 59, the arm of the Lord isn't too short to save. His ear's not too dull to hear. Your iniquities have separated you from God. Your sins have hidden His face from you, so He will not hear. So if you're living in overt sin, don't expect your prayers to be answered. The psalmist says in Psalm 66, if I regard iniquity in my heart, the Lord will not hear me. Listen to this. If you're living in overt sin with no desire to repent, you are not a Christian. If you are living in overt sin with no desire to repent, you're not a Christian. Now you're saying, no, Greg, you're wrong on that. Everyone struggles. I didn't say if you're struggling with sin. Overt means you're living this way. You're not going to change the way you're living. You have no intention of repenting. Don't tell me you're a Christian. Are you a Christian? Do you pass the test? Or are you pretending to be a Christian when you really aren't at all? Amen. Judge not, lest you be judged. Okay, hold on. I am judging you. Because the Bible says judgment begins at the house of God. And if we don't see any spiritual fruit in your life, why should I believe that you're necessarily a Christian? Listen, a person can make visible change in their life and not necessarily be a Christian. In the book of Acts, remember we read about Simon the sorcerer, and apparently he became a believer. He was baptized. Everything looked pretty good. But then he tried to buy the gift of God that he saw being utilized at the hand of Simon Peter. And Peter said, your heart is not right from God. Turn from this wickedness. And I think that this Simon guy, he was a magician. He was deceiving people. He was going out of business when Peter showed up and the gospel was preached. And so he sort of adapted. He wanted to get whatever it is they were doing so he could stay in business and keep misleading people. This happens all the time. People become a Christian, I'll put that in quotes, when they need something. Politicians, oh yes. They come calling, they come knocking. Yes, I would like to come and address your church. I too am a believer. Really, I've never seen any evidence of that before, but, you know, because they want to get that evangelical vote. Sometimes a person, their career may be fading. Well, it's time to record a gospel record. It's okay, record a gospel record. But are you doing that because you believe it or you just want to boost your career? You see, you can do these things and not be a Christian. I mean, think of Judas Iscariot. He spent 3 years hanging out with Jesus. He saw Jesus walk on the water. He saw Jesus raise Lazarus from the dead. He, with his own ears, heard the Sermon on the Mount. He knew Jesus was perfect and flawless, yet he betrayed him for 30 pieces of silver. He was so close, yet so far. Yes, you can appear to be a believer and not be a believer. So coming back to our story, Herod Agrippa, the king, one of the Herods, is coming to town. It's a big deal. And his sister Bernice, they arrive with all the pomp and circumstance that surrounds a visiting dignitary. Herod would have been arrayed in a royal scarlet robe, and there were Roman soldiers around him in their dress uniforms, and every eye is on them as they take their royal seats. And Paul's standing there thinking, well, look who just walked into my net. He wasn't intimidated by the power, the authority, or anything else about these two people. He saw them as people to reach with the gospel. And really, as we read now what Paul says, we learn how to share our faith with non-believers. Acts 26, verse 1, Agrippa said to Paul, you may now speak in your defense. And Paul, with the gesture of his hand, started his defense. I'm very fortunate, King Agrippa, that you are the one hearing my defense against all these accusations made by the Jewish leaders, for I know you're an expert on Jewish customs and controversies. Now listen to me personally. Okay, now drop down to verse 9. I want to point out something before we read this. This is Paul's testimony. It's a powerful story, hard to top, quite frankly. He often began his messages with his testimony. And everybody has a testimony. You have a testimony, I have a testimony. And one testimony is not more valid than another because it's more drastic or radical or whatever. Here's all of our testimonies in a nutshell. Once we were blind, but now we see. Right? Jesus Christ has changed our lives. But Paul's story was pretty unique. So he shares it now, Acts 26, verse 9, speaking to Herod Agrippa. I used to believe I had to do everything I could to oppose the followers of Jesus of Nazareth. Authorized by the leading priests, I caused many of the believers in Jerusalem to be sent to prison. I cast my vote against them, and they were condemned to death. Many times I had them whipped in the synagogue to get them to curse Christ. It shows how hard Saul, then called, was. He would whip people to get them to deny their faith and curse Jesus. I was so violently opposed to them, Paul says, I hounded them in distant cities of foreign lands. So one day, I'm on such a mission to Damascus, armed with the authority and commission of the leading priest. About noon, your majesty, A light from heaven, brighter than the sun, shone down on me and my companions. We all fell down, and I heard a voice saying to me in Aramaic, Saul, Saul, why are you persecuting me? It's hard for you to fight against my will. I said, who are you, sir? And the Lord replied, I am Jesus, the one you are persecuting. He loved to tell the story because it built a bridge. Here's the great thing about your story. It's a great way to preach to a person without preaching at a person. Does that make sense? In other words, as I tell my story, as I heard a guy say, Jesus said, you're for me or against me. So instead of me starting with a sermon, I start with my story, but in effect, I am kind of preaching to them. So it's showing them I wasn't always the way I am now. Christ has changed me. That's the place to begin.

0: good instruction from Pastor Greg Laurie today on A New Beginning. He's presenting a candid message called The Almost Christian. Well, Pastor Greg was just talking about the value of sharing our story. So can I ask, what's your story? Do you have a story of how you came to Christ? Well, maybe that story is unfinished. It's still being written. Well, Pastor Greg has some encouragement for you if you haven't quite come to that point of asking Jesus to be your Savior.
1: Yes, I think they need to make this commitment to Christ. Here's what the Bible says. Whoever will call upon the name of the Lord will be saved. So you need to reach out to God. Not just think about it. Not just say, one of these days I would like to. Just do it. In fact, you can do it right now. You say, well, how do I call out to the name of the Lord? You do it through prayer. God is just a prayer away. He desires a relationship with you. He wants you to know him. He wants to reveal himself to you. So you just need to call out and say, Lord, save me and help me. How about if I lead you in a prayer? And you could pray this prayer after me. You can pray it out loud if you like. You can pray it quietly in your heart. But direct this prayer toward God. And you could pray it after me right now. You ready? Pray this after me. Lord Jesus, I know that I'm a sinner. But I know that you're the Savior, and I want a relationship with you. So as your word says, I'm calling on the name of the Lord. I'm asking you to save me from my sin, and I'm asking that we begin a new relationship today. Thank you for loving me and sending your son Jesus to die on the cross for my sin and then raising him from the dead. I now put my faith and trust in Jesus Christ. And I ask this in Jesus' name. Amen.
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3: Hi, this is Chuck Swindoll with Insight for Living on 96.3. Chapter after chapter in the biblical Old Testament record, Job waited and waited for God to break the silence and answer the anguished questions of his suffering heart. Finally, at last, God spoke. But what Job heard was nothing like what he expected. I am Clayton Bjelland, and today on Insight for Living, Chuck Swindoll brings us this long-awaited moment and reveals a God whose ways rise far above our own. On today's program, we'll be reminded that God's surprising presence often comes right in the middle of the storm. We begin now by reading the passage together.
4: Finally, he speaks to Job. What he says is surprising, as you're going to discover this morning, but that's fine. God's full of surprises, which we will affirm again and again in the message today. Job 38, I'll read just a few verses and then we'll jump to 40. Then the Lord answered Job out of the whirlwind, verse 1 begins, and said, "Who is this that darkens counsel by words without knowledge? Now, gird up your loins like a man, and I will ask you, and you instruct me. Where were you when I laid the foundation of the earth? Tell me, if you have understanding, who set its measurements, since you know? Or who stretched the line on it? On what were its bases sunk? Or who laid its cornerstone when the morning stars sang together and all the sons of God shouted for joy?" If you were to list the questions between here and the end of the book, you'd find 77 that Job is asked, none of them able to be answered by Job. Humbled and broken, chapter 40, Job responds in verse 3. Job answered the Lord and said, "Behold, I am insignificant. What can I reply to you? I lay my hand on my mouth. Once I've spoken, and I will not answer. Even twice, and I will add no more." It's an old Hebrew colloquialism that means I have already said more than I should.
3: 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Chuck titled today's message, "A Penetrating Reproof from the Almighty."
4: God's ways are often so surprising, and when he does show up, if you will, his message is so often unexpected and unpredictable. Sometimes it's a close call, and we realize after the fact that he has been there all the time protecting us, even when we didn't know we were in danger. That occurred to me this last week when I read a report that came from Montgomery County, Maryland, in the city of Wheaton, Maryland. The report reads, "The first bullet fired in a shooting spree that killed five people in Montgomery County Wednesday and Thursday narrowly missed Ann Chapman, who was working at Michael Arts and Crafts Store in Northgate Shopping Center. It's a miracle no one was hurt after the bullet cut a dime-sized hole in the display window, nicked a light fixture, pierced two poster board signs, and hit a metal rack holding rows of mini books at 5:20 p.m. Wednesday. But the amazing thing is what the bullet stopped next to, the store's employees said. A book called Inspiration for the Heart from the Prayer of Jabez by Bruce Wilkinson. If you were to open the book flap, you would read, a simple daily prayer from the heart can inspire you to seek God's constant favor, power, and protection. The bullet has not been recovered. Ann Chapman had no idea that she was that close to being shot. You and I think we know what is best for ourselves when in fact we do not. And sometimes when the Lord does come on the scene, we are downright not only surprised, but shocked at how he says what he says and at what he says. I came across this week two prophets from the Old Testament who verify what I'm talking about. The first one we're not familiar with at all, and the other we're rather familiar with. So let's turn first to the less familiar, Nahum, just between Micah and Habakkuk. Doesn't help, does it? It's page 1437 in my Bible, and it's the seventh of the Old Testament minor prophets. If you're not familiar, that's okay. Most of us aren't that familiar with the Old Testament minor prophets. Nahum chapter 1, verse 3. I came across this past week and was reminded again of how surprising the presence of God can be. Nahum 1, 3. The Lord is slow to anger and great in power. The Lord will by no means leave the guilty unpunished. Now it's this part that intrigues me. In whirlwind and storm is his way, and clouds are the dust beneath his feet. Look closely, put your finger on that last part of the third verse, and notice he's referring to a strong wind, a storm that may include thunder and lightning. And that which frightens us and drives us away is often, in fact, the reminder of the presence of God. One man writes, the power and majesty of God are evidenced most dramatically in the forces of nature. So I suggest the next time lightning flashes and thunder rolls and the rain begins to fall, rather than slamming your door and closing everything up and pulling the blinds and staying away from it, that you stand and stare. Remember that the clouds are but the dust of his feet. God is there and very present at times like that. When he gave the law at Sinai, Moses writes that the mountain was surrounded by thick, heavy clouds. There was thunder and there was lightning. The mountain was surrounded by thick, heavy clouds. There was thunder and there was lightning.

while pursuing a law degree as a young man in Erfurt, Germany, was caught in a thunderous, lightning-stricken storm, and the storm so humbled him, he realized he should not be pursuing law. This was God's way of saying to him, you need to pursue ministry. Now, every time we're in a storm, that's not what the Lord is saying to his people. But there was a sense of God's presence in that frightening moment, and his heart became unusually sensitive and tender. And aren't we all glad he was not an attorney, but became a monk and ultimately discovered what became for us the roots of a Reformation. God has his way in the whirlwind and the storm. This is called a theophany, T-H-E-O-P-H-A-N-Y, theophany. It's the disclosure of God's presence, a theophany. Nahum says that God is present in the storm, and in the midst of the storm, he's having his way. Now, with that in mind, go back to Isaiah. Isaiah is just before Jeremiah, chapter 55, verse 6. We're in Job, but we're moving in that direction, and just give me a moment to set it up, okay? Job speaks of some of this, at least the chapter we're looking at, and I want you to see something ahead of time. Isaiah 55, 6. Seek the Lord while he may be found. Call upon him while he is near. Let the wicked forsake his way and the unrighteous man his thoughts. Let him return to the Lord. He will have compassion on him and to our God, for he will abundantly pardon. That part we understand. The next part is so surprising. For my thoughts, this is God speaking now. He steps in as Isaiah continues to write. My thoughts are not your thoughts. Neither are your ways my ways, declares the Lord. Well, are they really that different? Are they really that far apart? Verse 9, as the heavens are higher than the earth, so are my ways higher than your ways and my thoughts than your thoughts. As far as the distance between heavens and earth, so is the distance between my thinking and God's thinking, your ways and God's ways. If you were raised like me, you were usually taught that God speaks in a still small voice, that he comes tippy-toeing on the scene, and he always sort of whispers. But Nahum says he has his way in a whirlwind and a storm, and the clouds are but the dust of his feet. And when he does speak, what a surprising message. Often it is a shaking of our shoulders in the storm. Sometimes it is a reproof that levels us. We prefer the quiet setting. We prefer the calm and peaceful surrounding. But sometimes the storm is a doctor's report that's frightening. Sometimes the storm message comes in a rehabilitation center, or in the emergency room, or in a prison cell, or as we're standing on the other end of the room and we're reading a note from our mate who says, I cannot stay any longer, I'm gone. And we think in moments like that, where is God? Where is God when I need him? He is there in the storm and in the whirlwind. God's whirlwind messages are never forgotten. Most of us could testify that our lives began to be changed because of some reproof that came through some enormously significant event, usually stormy. Now, Job 38 brings us to the place we've been waiting for some time, quite some time. Got a letter from one of the men in our church this week. Good letter. He said, I just want to thank you for Job, but could we do something in another book that isn't quite so character building, he said.
said, if my character gets built anymore, I'll

0: Need to have another office space, another room in my office to put some of this character that's getting built. And he names one thing after another, and it's like the wheels have come off the cart. And so it has for Job. And adding insult to injury, not only does Job lose his ability to make a living, and along with that, his home and his entire family of 10 grown children, he now has lost his health, and these so-called friends have come alongside to preach their sermons and to deliver their messages, all of which are off target and they don't help. And Job has stood toe-to-toe with each one of them, Eliphaz, Bildad, Zophar, and lately Elihu. And by the time he gets to Elihu, he just doesn't bother to answer. He is out of energy. And he is so determined that he is going to wait for God to speak. Well, God speaks in chapter 38, verse 1. The Lord answered, but he doesn't tiptoe and say, psst, Job, it's me, God. He comes in a whirlwind. As if Job doesn't have it tough enough already, he's got to go through a whirlwind. And in the midst of the whirlwind, as his hair is blowing and his beard is blowing, no, he doesn't have any hair, he's bald. As his beard is blowing and as his clothes are being pulled off, he realizes this must be some significant moment. And he hears the voice he's been waiting to hear. But it isn't a voice of comfort. Now, if you and I had come, we would have come, hopefully, with comfort in mind. We'd have brought Job something to read, we'd have maybe something to eat, and we'd sit down with him, and Job, man, tough. But God doesn't do that. Why? His ways are higher than our ways. His thoughts different than our thoughts. Remember that. Get out of your mind the idea that God is just like us, just a lot older. And God is a... understands like we understand, but he just, he's been at it longer. He's not this old man with long white hair blowing wind from the north to make the boat sail across the ocean. He is totally and completely and absolutely different from us. Therefore, his ways are full of shocks and surprises. The first word out of his mouth is a reproof. Why would he do that? And here's a man covered with boils, waiting for comfort and needing help. And along comes the living God who has known the whole story from start to finish. He doesn't give Job any answers to his questions. He doesn't apologize for having been silent so long. He doesn't give a hint about the whole thing between himself and Satan way back when it all started. He doesn't acknowledge that Job has been through deep struggles. When he finally speaks, he speaks in a reproof. Frankly, having thought about this for some time, I think Job by now has gotten in his defense a little arrogant. You get like that when you defend yourself too long. When you've had to stand against the attacks of the others, you tend to get a little cocksure. And God is going to communicate a number of things to Job, but he has to get his heart right to begin with. And does he do that? He comes with a clipboard full of questions. His opening line is, "Who is this that darkens counsel by words without knowledge?" Now, you've got to understand, there's not a whole group of people standing there. It's just Job and God. So who is a pretty simple answer. Now, gird up your loins like a man. It's singular. He's not talking to the friends. He's talking to Job. Gird up your loins like a man. I will ask you, and you instruct me. And he starts. He begins with the creation of the world. He moves to the stellar spaces, to the deepest seas. He goes ultimately into the animal kingdom, one question after another after another. The first set of questions ask, can you explain my creation? Let's even add control it. Can you explain or control my creation? Just answer the question, Job. And that ends with a statement of humility when Job answers in verses 3, 4, and 5 of chapter 40. God isn't through. The next set of questions ask, can you change or subdue my creation? And that's ended with Job's answer of repentance. We'll look at that some time from now. But right now, let's think about this first set of questions, which is answered with humility, thankfully. Now watch closely. He begins with the creation. Verse 4, chapter 38, where were you when I laid the foundation of the earth? Well, obviously, he wasn't anywhere around. All of us were gone at that time. Tell me if you have any understanding. Who set its measurements? He doesn't know that answer. No one knows how the earth's measured, or the universe about us, or the multiple galaxies beyond that. Who set its measurements, since you know? Or who stretched the line on it? On what were its bases sunk? Who laid its cornerstone? How did all of this get flung into space? When the morning stars sang together and all the sons of God shouted for joy. That's a reference to the first stars. Those morning stars sang together. Perhaps at creation, the stars could sing. Maybe it's poetic writing and it doesn't literally mean singing. But again, maybe the heavens were in harmony with one another. We don't know. We weren't there. Writing this account, he refers to the morning stars singing together. Maybe they were the angels, as they sang at the time of creation. These angelic creatures were witnessing all of this with open mouths, staring in with this incredulous look about them. And then he moves to the sea. Who enclosed the sea with doors when bursting forth it went out from the womb? This is poetic. When I made a cloud, its garment and thick darkness, its swaddling band, and I placed boundaries on it. I set a bolt and doors, and I said, thus far you shall come, but no farther, and here shall your proud waves stop. Could you do that, Job? Were you there when that happened, Job? Have you ever in your life commanded the morning and caused the dawn to know its place? Now he moves to the sun, this greater light by day, that it might take hold of the ends of the earth and the wicked be shaken out of it. Verse 16, have you entered into the springs of the sea or walked in the recesses of the deep? Have the gates of death been revealed to you? Have you seen the gates of deep darkness? Have you understood the expanse of the earth? Tell me if you know all this. Quite a set of questions, isn't it? You know what happens when you're asked questions like this? You get even more silent. You're already silent, but you... As he says at the end, he puts his hand over his mouth, lest he be tempted to give one answer. You are totally out of it. It's like a classroom, and the prof is way ahead of you, and you duck behind the head of the person in front of you so the prof can't see you've done it. You're there, and then he begins to ask questions, and you know you're outclassed. Not only do you not know, you are aware that others know you don't know, so you are doubly silent, and yet God goes on. The expanses of the sea. In my research, it may be dated, but the book I read talked about the deepest place of the sea has been revealed to be 6.78 miles. There may be deeper places, but at that point, that particular authority said we've come a little over 6 3/4 miles deep in the deepest place of the sea. And how about the stellar spaces? You may remember one of our space probes spent 12 years going 4.4 billion miles, passing within 3,000 miles of Neptune's cloud bank. But that's only in this immediate galaxy. There are millions more. Who knows but what ours is the smallest of the group. It's mind-boggling. It makes you quiet. So he carries him to the telescopes, and then he takes him back to Earth, and he invites him to visit the darkness, 19 through 21. And then he says in 22, have you entered the storehouses of the snow? Have you seen the storehouses of the hail? What a poetic way to put it. All of the heavens that hold the waters that will drench the earth, and the ice that will fall and will form, and the hailstorms yet to come. And he said he's reserved those for a time of distress. I mean, Job is just standing there. Suddenly, the boils don't seem quite as significant, and the answers he was giving his friends with such dogmatism don't flow with such eloquence anymore. He even asks him to, verse 31, can you bind the chains of the Pleiades? Now he's describing some of the constellations. Or loose the cords of Orion. Can you lead forth a constellation in its season and guide the bear with her satellites? Another of the star formations in the shape of a bear. Many of you are familiar with that. Do you know the ordinances of the heavens or fix their rule over the earth? It's like being invited to one of these great telescopes and you take a look and you blink and you watch this entire world beyond our present familiar surface. You don't turn and start instructing the person who runs the place. You stuff your hands in your pockets and sort of walk backwards to get out of the place. It is enormous. It's especially enormous because the one who could answer every question is talking to him and was there and has put him in motion and keeps them in motion. Who, how, can you, do you, will you, are you? If God's ways are higher than mine, then whatever he allows, I bow in submission. And that makes me humble. How needed a humble spirit is in a person like Job.
1: If God's ways are truly higher than ours, higher than the heavens are above the earth, then perhaps the wisest posture is simply to bow in humble submission, to stop instructing and start listening. So here's the bottom line question Chuck Swindoll has invited us to ponder. Where is God inviting us to trade our questions for trust? When, like Job, we're sitting in an ash heap, suffering from physical ailments or reeling from the insensitive input from family and friends, it causes us to second-guess God's presence. Does he even know what we're going through? That's the question Chuck answers in a book he's written. 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What does it really mean to surrender our will to God? I'm Clayton Bjellin, and Chuck Swindoll will present a biblical answer Thursday on Insight for Living.
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0: Oh, let's see. 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
0: Yeah, you're drenched. Oh, take mine.
1: 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Are you sure?
0: Yeah, I have a raincoat.
1: Oh, thank you so much.
0: My pleasure. Take it.
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0: that'll be $12.45 at the window today. Will that be cash or card?
1: A card, thanks. How much is the order for the guy behind me?
0: Oh, let's see. Looks like they ordered a coffee and a cheese toasty. Total is $10.15.
1: Look, I'll pay for his too.
0: Wow, that is so kind of you. Here's your card back and your receipt.
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4: If you look at the back of a book, you'll often find that the publisher has added some recommendations from other well-known people. A book on health may have a comment from a respected doctor. A Christian book may have a quote from a successful pastor, and an autobiography might have a reference from a magazine review. Now, if you don't know much about the book or the author, then you're able to get a recommendation from someone who's already read the book. There's a saying in Christian circles that goes, "You may be the only Bible someone ever reads." This means that a lot of people will never actually pick up the Bible and read about God. And yet if they watch your life, then they'll judge what's in the book by how you're living it out. People are getting their understanding of God just by watching you. You are the recommendation for God on the back of his book.
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1: When I was a little kid growing up in a sleepy suburb of Western Sydney, there was someone who really scared me. I'd see him from time to time walking along the main street. I called him the man with the sack. He was a man with dirty old clothes, messed up hair and a big beard, but the main thing about him was that he always carried a big sack on his shoulder. My father told me that he walked around looking for disobedient children and that he put them in his sack. Now I know that he was probably just a poor homeless guy trying to cope with the hand that life had dealt him. Every one of us has our own story, our own struggles, and every one of us has a heart that is crying out for acceptance and love. Jesus Christ sees us all as his multifaceted children. There's no one-dimensional people. 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
3: Without hope, life simply isn't worth living. So when this life is done and dusted, what are you hoping for? Hi, I'm Bernie Diamond from ChristianityWorks.com. There's a great song by Mercy Me called I Can Only Imagine. It goes something like this. I can only imagine what it'll be like when I walk by your side. I can only imagine what my eyes will see when your face is before me. I can only imagine. Surrounded by your glory, what will my heart feel? Will I dance for you, Jesus, or in awe of you be still? Will I stand in your presence, or to my knees will I fall? Will I sing hallelujah? Will I be able to sing at all? I can only imagine. I don't think we can even begin to fathom what it'll mean to be in glory with Jesus. Do you believe in Jesus? Then this is the certain hope that is in you. This is absolutely what is going to happen. You're going to spend eternity with him.

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1: As a teenager, I hated cleaning my room. It would be so messy that I'd lose sight of the carpet on the floor and I'd struggle to find my bed at night. It would then take hours of cleaning just to get it back to normal. Each time I cleaned up, I would determine that I'd never let it get that bad ever again. However, a few weeks down the track, my clothes would start making their way back onto my floor, and I would be back to tempting the fate of twisting my ankle just to walk across the room. If I had not been so complacent and taken just 1 or 2 minutes every day, then I would not have had such a huge mess to clean up. I find that the greatest challenge to faith is also complacency. There are many believers who can't even find 1 or 2 minutes a day to dedicate to God. We become complacent and then wonder why we can't find God when we need Him. If we are diligent with our faith every day, then we will find a cleaner life that is much better to live in.
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4: As a child, our family used to visit the seaside park of Lake Patobe. One of the main attractions in this park was a special maze. It was an intricate path with high walls so that you couldn't tell which direction you were heading in. And if you ever made it to the centre, you could climb up this tall tower where you could look down on all the other plebs that were still trying to find their way. To be honest, I never really liked the maze. I struggled to find my way through and I got so frustrated every time I hit a dead end. Sometimes life can feel a little bit like this maze. Oh, I wander through life trying to determine what is the right direction, but I'm never really sure whether I'm about to hit a dead end. The great thing about faith, however, is that God doesn't lead us through a maze when we're trying to connect with Him. In fact, God was so committed to us finding our way to Him that He even sent His own Son to be our guide. Jesus breaks down all the barriers that get in our way to connecting with God, and He opens the path to us having a real relationship with our Creator.
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1: They say time heals, but I don't think that's true. It's been 3 years and it still feels new.

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1: We know it's important to forgive others. It's a good spiritual thing to do. Yet it seems that forgiveness can actually impact your personal health and well-being. Researchers have found that those who forgive have lower blood pressure, fewer depressive symptoms, and better overall mental and physical health than those who do not forgive easily. It seems, though, it's not just the act of forgiving others, but also being able to forgive yourself that can have a positive impact. Dr. Lauren Tessaint, a psychologist from Iowa in the US, found that men who do not readily forgive themselves are 7 times more likely to have clinical depression than men who can forgive themselves. This is also true of women, who are 3 times less likely to have the symptoms of clinical depression than those women who are prone to self-blame. Jesus' challenge to forgive others is not just good spiritual advice, but actually makes a positive impact on all of our lives, including our health.
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4: 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Doesn't matter how much you love Jesus, some days you are still going to fail him. And you know that sense of guilt. You love him so much and you did this. It makes you want to go and hide in the corner. Guilt and condemnation will do that every time. And let me tell you, the devil loves that. The longer he can stop you from going to God, the more chance he has of enslaving you back into your sin. So here's some good news, the good news. The moment you believe in Jesus, sin no longer has any power over you. The law condemns, and that's the power of sin. But God forgives through what Jesus did for you, and that is the power of grace. Are you going to stumble some days? Yeah, sure you will. But the moment you do, race back into Jesus' arms for his forgiveness. For you are no longer under the condemnation that comes through the law. You are living your life in the grace of God. Good news, eh?
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1: A satellite-empowered global positioning system, or GPS, has meant that it's simple to know where you are on the face of the globe. For sailors 200 years ago, it was an incredibly difficult task. To know where you were on a vast ocean, you had to have a fixed point of reference. At that time, they used the North Star, or Pole Star, as their point of reference. By getting a reading of where you were in relation to the North Star, you could determine your position. There are many people lost today, but it's nothing to do with geography. Rather, it's society. We have enormous freedom today. Our moral codes have been stretched so that almost anything's okay. We've lost our point of reference. How do we make sense of life? What is right? How should I live? Can I encourage you to go to Jesus as your point of reference? I believe God created you and can give you a fixed point from which to discover meaning in life and hope for the future.
0: Carl Faes for DailyNudge.org.
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1: As much as we're all tempted to snack on junk food, fruit is both tasty and healthy. Fruit, in fact, makes us feel good. It's the same with sin and righteousness. Now, there are two words with quite a bit of baggage. Sin, well, sin's like the junk food. And righteousness, well, it makes you feel good like fruit. Hi, I'm Bernie Diamond, and it's great to be back with you again. Today we're going to take a look at the fruit of righteousness from a different perspective. One of the things we do in this world, particularly, let me say, in the West, is we get hooked on junk food. Pretty much most people need three meals a day, breakfast, lunch and dinner. Some don't get that, of course. Many in this world don't get that. And others skip meals because they're too busy to eat. And in between meals, we like to have a little snack, don't we? And often the snacks we consume can be our undoing. Instead of healthy snacks like a banana or an apple or an orange, we go for the chocolate bar or the donut or the packet of chips or something equally unhealthy. Of course, one of those, every now and then, no problemo. But if those are the things that we snack on most of the time, they're going to make us sick and tired, literally. I've done that a few times in my life, and each time I've eventually come to my senses and replaced those unhealthy snacks with healthy ones. At first, it seems like a real burden to give up the junk food snacks, but within a day or two, here's what happens. Firstly, what I found is that I rediscover how wonderful fruit tastes. A sweet mandarin, a juicy orange, a crisp apple, a ripe banana. They taste fantastic. What a surprise. And secondly, within just a few days, I'm feeling much healthier, more energy, more alert, a spring in my step. The fruit, as it turns out, is good for us in so many different ways. Over the course of this week on the program, we've been chatting about reaping the harvest of righteousness. God's righteousness is two things. It's both bad news and good news. Bad news because he's righteous and we're not, and eventually that brings his wrath crashing down on our heads. And good news because he knows that, which is why he sent us Jesus Christ, his son, to save us. Now, we're going to talk about the bad news and the good news a bit more next week on the program. But today we're going to talk about fruit, good, healthy, life-giving fruit. As I mentioned just earlier, making the transition from bad eating habits to good eating habits at the time always seems, well, it feels like we're making a sacrifice, giving up the sweet chocolate bars and the fatty chips. It's never fun making that choice and starting on the journey to healthy eating. But not only is fruit really, really nice, it yields fruit in our lives. We feel better. We have more energy, right? We know that. And it's the same with sin and righteousness. When we're addicted to some sin, we all have one or two sins that we're predisposed to. It seems like such a sacrifice giving them up. Really, it does. Even though they're not good for us, even though they're hurting us. And oftentimes, God helps us by sending us through a rough patch, by disciplining us so that we can learn for ourselves the impact that our sin's having, so that we can feel the pain and have the opportunity to let go of the sin and turn back to him. Have a listen to what the writer of the letter of Hebrews says in the New Testament about this very thing. Hebrews chapter 12, beginning at verse 5. And you have forgotten the exhortation that addresses you as children. My child, do not regard lightly the discipline of the Lord or lose heart when you are punished by him. For the Lord disciplines those whom he loves, and he chastises every child whom he accepts. Endure trials for the sake of discipline. God is treating you as children. For what child is there whom a parent does not discipline? If you don't have that discipline in which all children share, then you are illegitimate and not his children. Moreover, we had human parents to discipline us, and we respected them. Should we not be even more willing to be subject to the Father of spirits and live? For they disciplined us for a short time, as seemed best to them, but he disciplines us for our good, in order that we may share his holiness. Now, discipline always seems painful rather than pleasant at the time, but later it yields the peaceful fruit of righteousness to those who have been trained by it. Therefore, lift up your drooping heads, strengthen your weak knees, make straight the paths for your feet, so that what is lame may not be put out of joint, but rather be healed. You know what he's saying? No pain, no gain, right? And in a sense, that's what's going on here. So often we're travelling through tough times and we don't take the time to read the signs. We squeal in pain. Oh, God, why is this happening to me? And we don't stop to hear his answer. Oftentimes, the reason it's happening is because God is at work in our lives, and leaving the sin behind, it's hard. Our flesh is addicted to it. It's like a heroin addict leaving drugs behind. It's hard. It hurts. And God lets it happen to us because he loves us, because he knows that the peaceful fruit of righteousness is so worth the effort and the pain. Can we just talk about that fruit for a moment? Can we talk about this wonderful harvest, the gain that comes out of the pain? Because it's like the real fruit that I was talking about earlier on in the program. It's fantastic. When we're wallowing around in our sin, well, that affects our lives. Someone who's living constantly in the sin of anger, well, they're going to have a rotten life, right? Someone who's labouring under the yoke of unforgiveness is having a rotten life. Someone who hasn't learned to sacrifice and to love is having unhealthy, tragic relationships. The list of cause and effects goes on and on. I am sure there are some that you can point to in your own life. And most times, we don't even notice them. We don't stop to think about the sin, the cause, and the effect that it's having in our lives. Now, listen very carefully. I use this word sin very deliberately, as much as it jars with many people, as much as many people think, oh, come on, that's an old-fashioned concept. I use it deliberately because it's what God calls our rebellion. It means literally to miss the mark, to miss the whole point of life, to miss out on our share. And that's what we're doing when we're rebelling against God. Missing out on his goodness. Just like when we're stuffing our faces full of unhealthy food, we're missing out on energy and well-being and health that should be going on in our lives. But when we allow God's discipline through the difficult and often painful circumstances that we're travelling through be the tool that helps us to let go of the sin, the tool that shows us the pain and helps us to the hard decision of letting go and turning back to him, then here's what's going to happen. Just like giving up junk food snacks, it's not going to be a pleasant start. It always seems painful rather than pleasant at the time. That's what we read there in Hebrews. But the peaceful fruit of righteousness, well, it's kind of like that sense of well-being and vibrancy and energy that we get when we ditch the junk food in favour of the healthy stuff, the fruit, the vegetables. I just wanted to encourage you that sometimes the tough patches that we're going through are in fact God's polishing cloth in our lives. And the sin that he's putting his finger on right now is actually ruining our lives. It's robbing us of the peaceful fruit of righteousness that he wants us to live out day after day. So we can struggle, we can squirm, we can fight God, we can complain. The problem is, the longer we do that, the longer he's going to keep us in this uncomfortable place. Or we can go to him, ask him to show us what he's doing. Let go of the sin quickly, yeah, even though it seems difficult, even though it's not pleasant at the time, more likely painful. And the sooner we get with God's plan, the sooner we let go of the sin, the sooner we make the hard decision to say, what's the matter with me? Why am I living in this sin? And we turn back to God, then the sooner we'll be living the peaceful fruit of righteousness. What do you think? Lives are being touched and transformed each week through these messages right around the globe because God's word is alive and active. Amen? But that's only made possible through the generous support of friends just like you. 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Incredible! 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
3: Repent and be converted, and times of refreshment will come from the presence of the Lord.
4: 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But what does it mean? Pastor Greg Laurie explains today.
3: Don't live in darkness. 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Shed them like dirty clothes. Clothe yourselves in the armor of right living as those who live in the light. This is what it means to repent.

0: prerequisites. Students certainly know what those are. Those are things that have to come before other things. Before you can take English 201, you have to take English 101. Well, today on A New Beginning, Pastor Greg Laurie helps us explore any prerequisites in making a genuine commitment to Jesus Christ. If heaven hangs in the balance, we want to make sure our hearts and minds are sincere in fully accepting the Lord's invitation. Today's message is the finale to our studies in Acts.
1: Introduced in this story to what we could describe as an almost Christian. His name was Herod Agrippa, and he was listening to the Apostle Paul. And really, as we read now what Paul says, we learn how to share our faith with non-believers. Acts 26, verse 1, Agrippa said to Paul, "You may now speak in your defense." And Paul, with a gesture of his hand, started his defense. "I'm very fortunate, King Agrippa, that you are the one hearing my defense against all these accusations made by the Jewish leaders, for I know you're an expert on Jewish customs and controversies. Now listen to me personally." Okay, now drop down to verse 9. This is Paul's testimony. "I used to believe I ought to do everything I could to oppose the followers of Jesus of Nazareth. Authorized by the leading priests, I caused many of the believers in Jerusalem to be sent to prison. I cast my vote against them, and they were condemned to death. Many times I had them whipped in the synagogue to get them to curse Christ. I was so violently opposed to them," Paul says, "I hounded them in distant cities of foreign lands. So one day, I'm on such a mission to Damascus, armed with the authority and commission of the leading priests. About noon, Your Majesty, a light from heaven, brighter than the sun, shone down on me and my companions. We all fell down, and I heard a voice saying to me in Aramaic, 'Saul, Saul, why are you persecuting me? It's hard for you to fight against my will.' I said, 'Who are you, sir?' And the Lord replied, 'I am Jesus, the one you are persecuting.'" He loved to tell the story because it built a bridge. And that brings me to my first point. When you want to share your faith with someone, find common ground and build a bridge to your listener. Notice what he says in verse 2. "I'm fortunate, King Agrippa, you are the one hearing my defense." Now that could sound like flattery. He also says, "Your Majesty." Hey, he's just having respect for the guy. "I know you're a king. I know you're a ruler. And I want to reach you right now with the gospel." There were reports historically that Agrippa was having an incestuous relationship with Bernice, his sister. So Paul could have called him out. "Hey, dude, I know about what's going on with you and your sister. What's wrong with you?" You see, this is where we get sidetracked as Christians, is we're talking to someone that's living a different lifestyle than we are. Maybe they're gay. Maybe they're living with their boyfriend or their girlfriend. Maybe they're strung out on drugs. Maybe they have an alcohol issue. And so we start right there and going after that. No, listen, that's not the place to start. The place to start is with Jesus. Start with Jesus. When Jesus met with the woman at the well who had been married and divorced 5 times and was living with a guy, he didn't go straight to that and say, "I know you're a wicked, immoral woman." Rather, he said, "Hey," gesturing to her water pot, "if you drink of this water, you'll thirst again. But if you drink of the water I offer, you'll never thirst again." He's appealing to their inner thirst. And sometimes we unnecessarily alienate people at the outset, instead of building a bridge to a person. Tell your story of how you came to Christ. Don't get the cart before the horse. The main message to these people, to all people, is Jesus. And of course, Paul uses this personal testimony to build that bridge. Here's the great thing about your story. It's a great way to preach to a person without preaching at a person. Does that make sense? In other words, as I tell my story, as I heard a guy say, "Jesus said, you're for me or against me." So instead of me starting with a sermon, I start with my story, but in effect, I am kind of preaching to them. So it's showing them I wasn't always the way I am now. Christ has changed me. That's the place to begin. Acts 26, verse 18. Look at this. He says to Agrippa, God has called me to preach the gospel, which means to open their eyes so they may turn from darkness to light and from the power of Satan to God, and then they will receive forgiveness for their sins and be given a place among God's people and be given an inheritance. Two big things must happen for you to not be an almost Christian, but for you to become a real Christian. Number one, you need to have your eyes open. You need to have your eyes open. The Bible speaks of a spiritual blindness that every person has. We're told in 2 Corinthians 4, the good news we preach is veiled from anyone. It's a sign they're perishing. Satan, the god of this evil world, has blinded the eyes of those that do not believe, and they're unable to see the glorious light of the good news shining upon them. They don't understand the message we preach about Jesus, who is the exact likeness of God. So listen, when you're talking to a non-believer, pray this: Lord, open their eyes. There's nothing I can say to open your eyes. There's nothing I can say to make a non-believer believe. But I pray that God would open their spiritual eyes. In fact, Paul even says in Ephesians 1:18, he prays that the eyes of their heart would be open because Satan has blinded people. So first we pray, Lord, open their eyes. So when you came to Christ, your eyes were open. What does that mean? There came a moment, it may have happened in a flash, where all of a sudden you realize this is all true. It happened for me, I've told you before. At 8:17, I'm looking at the Christians, I'm thinking they're crazy, I don't even know why I'm there, and something was said, and all of a sudden, I just thought, this is all true. It's all true. And this is what I've been looking for. That's having your eyes open, but that doesn't mean you're converted yet. It's possible to have your eyes open and still not believe. You can say, I know it's true. I know Jesus is the way. I know there's a heaven. I know there's a hell. I know we need to repent. Great. Have you done it? No. Well, listen, you're close. And you're closer than you were before, but you need to have your eyes open, number one. And then number two, you need to turn from darkness to light and from the power of Satan to God. That's what Paul says. Turn from darkness to light and the power of Satan to God. Only God can open your spiritual eyes. Only you can turn from darkness to light and from the power of Satan to God. Romans 13 says, the night is almost gone. The day of salvation will soon be here. Don't live in darkness. Get rid of your evil deeds. Shed them like dirty clothes. Clothe yourselves in the armor of right living as those who live in the light. This is what it means to repent. See, this is the missing element in the so-called conversion of a lot of people. They've never repented of their sin. Oh, I believe in Jesus. Oh, I love Jesus, they say, but then they continue living in sin. But the Bible says, repent and be converted, and times of refreshment will come from the presence of the Lord. Repent. Jesus said to the woman caught in the act of adultery, who he forgave, he said, repent and sin no more. Reminds me of a church that needed a new paint job. So they called a local painter, would you come and paint our church? So the guy said, sure. He showed up. Whoa, it's a little bigger than I thought it would be. He thought, okay, I have to spend this much of materials, this many hours to do it. And then he thought, you know, if I thin the paint, I could do this for less money and make more personal profit. So he poured a bunch of paint thinner in his paint, and he's painting it. And he's up at the very top. He's finishing off the steeple with this thinned out paint. And suddenly there was a bolt of lightning from heaven that struck him. And he's hanging on by one hand. And he hears a voice from heaven say, repaint and thin no more. What is repentance? Sometimes we confuse repentance and remorse. Remorse is being sorry you got caught. Repentance is being sorry enough to stop.
0: It's great to have you with us on A New Beginning with Pastor Greg Laurie. You've joined us for an important study titled The Almost Christian. Pastor Greg continues now.
1: So let's go back over this. To be a real Christian and not an almost Christian. Number one, turn from darkness to light and from the power of Satan to God after you've had your eyes open. Now, what happens if you do that? Ah, look at this. God gives you the forgiveness of your sins. How amazing is that? To have your sins forgiven and forgotten. God promises in Hebrews 8:12, their sins and iniquities I will remember no more. God doesn't just forgive us our sins. He forgets our sins. He doesn't hold our sins against us. How do I get my sins forgiven? 1 John 1:9. If I will confess my sin, he's faithful and just to forgive me of my sin and cleanse me from all unrighteousness. So he forgives me, and then he gives me an inheritance. What does that mean? That means I'm adopted into God's family. I mean, if all God did for me was forgive my sins, that would have been more than enough. But then the Lord says, now you're my child. I've adopted you. I haven't received a spirit of bondage again to fear, but one of adoption whereby I cry, Abba, Father, the Bible says. So it's relationship that he gives me, access to his throne, access to his presence. Years ago, we were doing one of our crusades, and I forgot my Bible in my hotel room. So I said to my son, Christopher, well, go get my Bible. I forgot it, please. And so he rushes to the hotel room. He gets the Bible. He shows up at the crusade, says, I need to give this to my dad. They say, well, you don't have the credentials to get back there. He goes, well, he's my dad. No, I don't know who you are. How do I know he's your dad? He pulls out his driver's license, Christopher David Laurie. Look, I'm his son. He asked me to bring, look, his name is on the Bible, Greg Laurie. I need to bring the Bible to my dad. Sorry. And then someone told me, I said, no, let him in. So this is the crazy thing. The usher said no, but the father said come. Guess where I'm going with this? By the way, I had that usher killed, but that's... No, God forgave me. It's all right. No, I'm joking. I didn't. Well, the usher was doing his job a little too zealously, let's say. But we come to the father. Father, I come to you. The devil says, you can't come in here. You don't have the credentials. No. You say, he's my father. Get out of the way. You have access to Jesus Christ. You see? That's the inheritance. That's the inheritance. And it will take all eternity for us to grasp all that God has done for us. One last thing I'll point out about Paul's message, and then we'll wrap it up. Paul preached the crucifixion of Jesus. Look at verse 22, Acts 26. I teach nothing except what the prophets and Moses. Paul preached the crucifixion of Jesus. Look at verse 22, Acts 26. I teach nothing except what the prophets.

replies, I'm not insane, most excellent Festus. He's still respectful. I'm not crazy, sir. In fact, I'm speaking the sober truth. And then he zeroes in on Agrippa. And he says, King Agrippa knows all about these things. I speak frankly. I'm sure these events are familiar to him. They were not done in a corner. And then he says to King Agrippa, verse 27, King Agrippa, do you believe the prophets? I know you do. People probably gasped. No one speaks to the king like that. Paul does. Hey, I know you know this stuff. I know you know it's true. In a way, he was setting a trap for Agrippa. If Agrippa said, no, it's not true, that would cause the very people he had to interface with to turn against him. But if he said it was true, he was falling into Paul's trap. So he says this again, verse 28. Do you think you could cause me to become a Christian so quickly? Listen, for some people to come to Christ, it takes years. Years. I know people who have prayed years for their children, years for their spouses, years for their parents. I prayed for well over 30 years for my mother to come to Christ. And she finally did 1 month before she died. It took years. It took hours to reach my father who adopted me, Oscar Laurie. I literally spent a few hours telling him what Christ had done for me, and he accepted Christ. It takes years with some. It takes hours with others. That's up to God. Our job is to just faithfully give them the message. And then Paul responds in verse 29. Listen, that quickly or not, I pray to God that you and everyone here in the audience might become as I am, except for these chains. And Agrippa, the governor, and Bernice, his sister, and all the others got up and left. Ah, so close, but so far, the almost Christian. What are the takeaway truths from this message? Number one, God wants us to share the gospel because he's called us to do so. He's put you where you are, just as he put Paul where he was, for a reason. And the most important part of that message is Christ and him crucified. Number two, it's not enough to just be exposed to the truth. We must act on it so we can have our eyes open, but we need to turn from darkness to light. Three, as we share the gospel with people, we need to build bridges, not burn them, and give them the gospel. And four, we must realize that only God can open the spiritual eyes of a listener. We just have to do our part. I wonder if I'm speaking to somebody right now who just had their eyes open. Now, maybe you were sleeping and literally your eyes open. I don't know. But I'm talking about your spiritual eyes. You've heard these things I've said before. But all of a sudden, boom, you just went, this is true. Why have I not done this yet? Maybe I'm talking to someone who believes Jesus is the Son of God. You believe he died on the cross. You believe he rose from the dead. You believe there's an afterlife, a heaven, even a hell. You believe all these things, but you haven't taken the next step and turned from your sin. You're still living in your sin. This could be the day when everything changes for you. And the day when you are forgiven of your sins, and the day when you receive this inheritance that God has for you. If you've never asked Jesus to come into your life, if you're not sure if your sin is forgiven, maybe you've been going through life thinking you're a believer, and maybe for the first time you've realized that maybe you actually aren't, maybe you've been pretending, this is your moment to get right with God. This is the moment to be forgiven of your sins. And if you need to do that, you can do it right here, right now. Let's pray. Father, speak to every heart. And if they don't know you yet, let this be the moment they believe. If you would like Jesus Christ to come into your life, if you would like him to forgive you of your sins, if you would like to know with certainty that you will go to heaven when you die, if you're ready to turn from darkness to light and from the power of Satan to God, then pray this prayer after me. Just pray, Lord Jesus, I know I'm a sinner, but I know that you're the Savior who died on the cross for me and rose again from the dead. I turn from my sin now, and I choose to follow you from this moment forward. Thank you for hearing this prayer and answering this prayer. In Jesus' name I pray. Amen.

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2: When you get into a blended family, please understand that you're entering elementary school. You need to learn. So, yes, I want to stay connected with my relationship with Christ. Yes, I want to make sure my spouse is right there in that priority list. But the third part of that is I need to go back to the basics and get back to learning.
3: That's Scott Martindale, and he's with us today on Focus on the Family with Jim Daly, along with his wife, Vanessa, to provide some advice for couples who are blending their families.
4: You know, John, according to God's design for marriage, it should be lifelong, but things happen in life. A spouse could pass away. There are things or biblical reasons for divorce that some may have to choose, and we want to make sure that everybody hears nobody is beyond God's restoration, nobody's beyond his reach, and we at Focus, we want to help you where you're at today to thrive in Christ in your marriage, whether it's the first marriage or perhaps the second marriage. We get it, and we know a lot of couples have experienced that, and we want to be here for you. And so today's program is going to be about how to make the best of your blended family situation.
3: And Vanessa and Scott are the founders of Blended Kingdom Families, a ministry that provides support and resources for blended families. They have four sons, and they've written a terrific book called Blended and Redeemed, the go-to field guide for the modern step family.
4: Scott and Vanessa, welcome to Focus on the Family. It's great to have you.
5: Thank you.
6: Thank you so much.
5: Now, pleasure to be here.
4: The fact that you've raised four sons, maybe we should be doing a parenting program, not a marriage program. But maybe next time we can concentrate on that, because I have two boys and you have four. Wow, that's a lot.
6: It is.
4: And that's a great thing, by the way.
6: Yes.
4: A full quiver. But welcome to the program.
6: Well, thank you so much. We are honored to be here, and this is just such a blessing. So thank you.
4: Yeah, let's start, Vanessa, with you. You promised yourself after you divorced that you're never getting married again. Gene has said something similar that if you pass away, Jim, I'm not getting married again.
6: Yes.
4: But in your case, that's something that changed. So describe that.
6: Yeah.
4: You know, you went from this kind of hard position, it sounds like, to a softer position.
6: Yes.
4: Why?
6: Well, so after my divorce, I moved back home, moved in with my parents just to get back on my feet. And I had my son with me and was a single mom for about six years, and had kind of fallen away from church and got back into church and was serving at church and was seeking pastoral counseling after going through my divorce and just, you know, trying to get to a place of freedom and healing in my life. And I remember going into church one day and my pastor approached me and said, I've been praying for you and I feel led to tell you to pray for your future husband and to pray for your former spouse. And I was like, I don't want to do either, because I had created this inner vow within myself that I was never going to get married again. I did not want to go through the pain of ever having to experience a divorce, watching my son go through that. And it was just a terrible experience. And I ended up taking the advice of my pastor, and I started praying about that, and along with pastoral counseling. And a few years later, I met Scott and understood why, you know, then my pastor asked me to do that and just the blessing that came along with that. But also, as I went on this journey of seeking freedom, understanding what inner vows were and how that could have prevented me from the blessing that God had for me with my spouse now, Scott, and, you know, three more sons that we had together and everything, you know, our life now. And so it's been quite the journey.
4: Yeah. How long have you guys been married?
6: It'll be 12 years this November.
4: That just helps context. Yeah. You're working on your MFCC, your marriage and family
6: Master's counseling. Of Marriage and Family Therapy.
4: So that's wonderful. Scott, you are a counselor, correct?
5: I have been for almost 20 years.
4: Okay.
5: So an LPC, licensed professional counselor.
4: Right. So that, again, just sets with the audience. It's great when, and Dr. Dobson was that too, a PhD in child development, but blending those things that we can observe and learn of God's nature, which we're part of, then with the credentials to say, we've studied this, and I think that's really important. Vanessa, before I let this one go, I just got to probe a little bit more, because you were in that spot creating this inner vow saying, I don't want to be hurt again, therefore I'm not going to get married. And then you prayed about it, the challenge of your pastor, pray for your ex-husband, pray for your future husband. Did you feel, once you met Scott, was it all, tidy and tied up in a bow and it was all fine? Or did these inner voices, inner vows keep coming back? And then how did you wrestle them down? And how did Scott either help you? I'm sorry to ask this.
6: How did he help you or hurt you in that part of it? Well, inner vows, it's where we take control out of God's hand and put it in ours. And it's where we make ourselves the God of that area that we've experienced trauma or turmoil in our life. And so, and it's usually with the statement of, I'm never going to let this happen to me again. I'm not going to do X, Y, and Z. And so for myself, it was Psalm 139 prayer, which is a very dangerous prayer. It's, you know, search in me, God, reveal in me, is there anything that I have taken out of your hands and taken control of? And then it's repenting. God, forgive me for taking that control out of your hands and trying to control it myself. And then renouncing that. And then also seeking forgiveness, asking yourself for forgiveness for that situation, having empathy for yourself, but also asking forgiveness for maybe the person that hurt you, forgiving them. And then I think, as you know, when we begin to blend in our marriage, what we call our landmines. So you will see things pop up, and it's usually an abnormal reaction, like, oh, your voice went like 10 octaves higher. That was not a normal reaction from you. And so then you begin to have conversations of, what is in me, what is within me that made me act that way, or what is within me that is making me feel that way? And having those conversations and beginning to process and dissect that. Scott and I are also big proponents of biblical counseling. And so we saw a biblical counselor. And so together we processed that out. And there was a lot that, even though I had gone through freedom and healing through church and, you know, pastoral counseling, there was still a lot there that I still needed to work through and deal with.
4: Well, I really appreciate that, because I think that's I was going to, you know, it can sound like, well, I bundled it all up and it was done, but it's more like gardening.
6: Yes.
4: These weeds are popping up throughout the rest of your life.
6: Yes.
4: And you got to just keep plucking the weeds, the things that are going to choke off the good fruit.
6: Yes.
4: Right.
6: Yes.
4: And that's true for all of us. That's what's so amazing. This isn't like a second marriage thing. This is a first marriage thing.
6: Right. Yes.
4: Because we bring all those fears into the relationship when we get married.
6: Right.
4: Regardless of what the situation is.
6: Yeah. And I think through that process, I learned is that fear is from the enemy, but fear hinders us from the blessings of God. And so if we're letting that rule and we're holding on to these things, that does not allow God to move in and through us and in our life to do the things that he wants to do.
4: You know, it's interesting. You're saying this, and I'm thinking of, a few months ago, somebody shared with me, and you may have already heard this, but when you're lacking patience, you pray for patience. What does God give you? He doesn't give you patience. He gives you difficulties to learn patience. And that's kind of what you're saying in this regard, recognizing this control issue. So, Lord, help me with my control. He doesn't simply take it away so you have no more. He has identified it for you. Now you got to deal with it.
6: Our need for control is a lack of trust in God.
4: Wow.
6: So when we feel the need to do X, Y, and Z, say X, Y, and Z, make these inner vows, it's, and we can say all day, and I've said it before too, God, I trust you, I trust you. But do you really trust me with this area of your life? Do you trust that I can do this and whatever the outcome is? And so if you are needing or feeling the need to take control of an area of your life, again, just apply the three R's and the F for forgiveness. Those are some easy practical steps and spiritual steps that you can do to reveal that and then be in a better place where God can move and act in your life.
4: Yeah. Vanessa, you had a dream during a difficult time in your marriage. What was the dream and how did it communicate to you that God knows you're there and he knows your situation?
6: Oh gosh, I have a lot of dreams. And so I know the Lord speaks to people in different ways, but I dream a lot. I dream almost every night. And I just feel that it's one of the ways that the Lord speaks to me. And during our litigation season, which is really where the birth of the ministry came to be, I had a dream, multiple dreams, but this one dream, it was a refining dream. And ultimately it was me being in the fire. And I think of in the book of Daniel, Ashrach, Meshach, and Abednego. Their names are so hard to say. But I think about them because in this dream, I was wearing this dress and it had, you could tell that I had come out of the fire and there was like kind of like soot and stuff all over this dress. And I remember in my dream, there was a book and I'm reading this book and I turned to this page and the Holy Spirit is next to me in this dream and points to this word. And in the dream, I asked what it meant and it was redeemed. And we were in this season of just battling in this, you know, child custody lawsuit. We didn't understand why this was going on, and we were just constantly on our knees praying, like, Lord, why? And I felt that in this dream, the Lord was revealing, one, that he's refining us in this season. Mm-hmm. And it was such a beautiful experience. It was a very difficult experience. And so I would say to anybody that's in a refining season, if you feel like you're in the fire, man, embrace it. Like, that is a beautiful and safe place to be, because just like precious metals, gold, so the refiner will heat up precious metals like gold, and it will strip all of the negative things out of it.
7: The impurities.
6: The impurities. And that dross is on the top, and they draw off. The really cool thing about refining is that when it is at its purest form, you can see your reflection in it. So if you think of the Father and he's doing this refining in your life, people are then going to be able to see the reflection of Christ in you. And I think it's so beautiful, because when we harbor all that bitterness and all of that stuff within us, like, that stuff is going to come out, and it is ugly.
7: Yeah.
6: That refining. And that's what this dream was. And it gave me a better understanding of where we were at in the season, where the Lord was taking us, and things that we needed to do in our marriage to stay strong and cling to one another, but also fight for our family.
7: Mm. Vanessa, let me move to the children, because that's such a critical part of the blended family. And again, the concepts that we've been talking about are applicable to all of us. Mm-hmm. First time family, second time family, whatever it might be. But the kids in the blended family, it's hard to do, I think, the projection of God first, our marriage second, and the kids third, especially when the kids are feeling jealousy with the other spouse, whatever it might be, a mother or a father, but they don't feel quite like they're part of the family. What are we doing here, Mom?
6: Right.
7: You know, that kind of thing. How does a mom handle that? And Scott, I'm going to turn to you after that and say, how does a dad handle that in that blended family situation? So quietly, your previous children are coming to you saying, I don't know about Scott. I don't know about Dad.
6: Yeah.
7: What do you say?
6: You know, I grew up in a blended family, so that was me at one point when my mom and my stepdad, who is my father, I do not know my biological father, but when they were married, I had my mom for so many years by myself. And so when they get married, that time and that attention is pulled, and you feel that, and you're like, what is going on? How do I make sense of this? My mom and stepdad, I call them the OG blended kingdom family, because I mean, they just laid it out there from the beginning. My mom was like, hey, my husband comes first. I will never forget her telling me that. And at that time, like, I did not understand that.
7: How old were you?
6: I mean, I was probably 12. I mean, I was young.
7: Yeah, but still right on the edge of teenhood.
6: Well, and we married into a pastor's family. And so my mom and actually we both didn't know Jesus. And we came to know Jesus because of my stepdad and his family.
7: Wow.
6: And so we married into a family that, I mean, God was first and foremost. And so it really flipped our whole world upside down, but for the good. But I remember them saying, like, our marriage comes first. And I really didn't understand that until I obviously was older and got married. Mm-hmm. And especially after Scott and I got married, and, you know, we were in church and doing our pre-marriage counseling and biblical counseling, that we understood the importance of that. And so whenever we got married, I remember I had this mindset of, you have an alliance with your kid. You both have gone through this very hard experience. And so you're each other's number one, so to speak. I mean, you have God, but there's no spouse there. There's no marriage. So you're each other's number one. And if you think about being in a car, I'm in the driver's seat. My son is in the passenger seat. Scott comes along. He moves into the driver's seat. I move to the passenger seat, and my son is in the back seat. And that is a totally different view.
7: That's a good metaphor for the whole thing.
6: For him, yes. And so, you know, it's having those intentional conversations. I think it's also allowing Scott and my son to let that bond and that establishment of trust and that foundation happen naturally. Not so much of my opinion of, oh, you know, you should do this, or you should do this, or, you know, trying to control that relationship or situation, but letting that happen naturally. And then as a family together, you know, we talk about marriage meetings and business meetings, but also family meetings are important too.
7: I would think. Yeah.
6: Sitting down with the family, praying together, talking about the things that you want to accomplish. And it all depends on the age of the children, right? And so when we got married, my son was 7 years old. Mm-hmm. And so, I mean, he's still young, but, you know, was kind of getting it. And so we just, you know, we had these intentional conversations of, hey, you know, Scott is not your dad. He is mm-hmm. your stepdad, bonus dad. I know everybody has different terms for it. But he is here to support you and help you. And, you know, we made it more of like, he is going to be a parental figure, but also a great friend and alliance for
7: you. What you're describing is such a natural thing. It's like if you take a pencil around you and your son and you drew that circle, that's kind of the battle you're coming out of with your ex-husband, right? I mean, you have this kind of spiritual, emotional circle around the two of you, and then all of a sudden Scott's in the picture, and you've got to draw that circle around the three of you. Mm-hmm. And sometimes children just have a difficult time understanding that concept because it was you and me, and now it's we. Mm-hmm. And you just have to slow down and be able to let them catch up and do the right thing, say the right thing. Yes. Scott, as a dad in that context, speak to that idea of engaging Vanessa's son, and now you're the bonus dad, or however you're going to express it. And how do you bond? How do you connect? Mm-hmm. How do you reassure this young man that you're in his corner? You're not in competition.
5: Yeah. I want to say one thing before I do the practical of that. I will say to any dad or stepdad is out there, I want you to understand that when you're dealing with the happiness or the bonding of your children and your blended family, know that that's going to take a long time. Yeah. So if you're in it for the quick attachment, or you think this is going to work quickly, you're not understanding the seasons that you're going to follow. So to ask me that question today, well, I look back and I say, well, I wish I would have been a little bit different in these stages. Mm. Now I'm looking at it going, oh, I understand why. I understand why that's important. Now, practically, as a new stepdad, if you're in a new blended family, you're looking at this and saying, hey, how do I do this? And every situation is different. And that's why blended families are so unique, because we talk about families and kids bonding, but they may only be with you 4 days a month. So you're like, okay, how do we do this and create family? The dynamics of a blended family are a multitude of who knows and what to do. Now, we've outlined in the book some practical steps, just about discipline, about how to have fun with your kids, how to, as a new stepdad coming in going, hey, I'm not here to, you know, if I'm walking into a tornado, my job is not to grab every piece and put it in the right spot. My job is to sit as a pillar, even when the wild, crazy winds are going around me, but to be solid and to make sure that my marriage is first, make sure that I'm connected to my relationship with Christ, because over time, that's what's going to matter. That's what's going to make the difference. You may not bond with your stepson or your stepdaughter in the first month. Vanessa will tell you a great story about her own personal life, that it took years before she understood the value of her stepdad and the value that he brought to their life. So when we talk about those situations, as a stepdad, you want to be right, but don't have an expectation of what's going to happen.
7: Well, I think it was so difficult, too, in that situation, spiritually, from a Christian standpoint. I mean, you guys are still believers in all this. It's really the one or two core ingredients that you don't want to drop. Because that relationship with that child could be really difficult, a lot of strain. Mm-hmm. Because that child's going through so much. Mm-hmm. Your rejection.
6: Yeah.
7: You know, whatever created the split of the parents, you know, that child feels some of that, like guilt, did I have a role in that, all those things. So in that context, what I'm hearing you say is make sure the one or two things that are central is your relationship with Christ and then your relationship with your spouse.
5: Yeah.
7: And the kids need to see that.
6: Yeah.
7: And
5: absolutely.
7: Then be patient with them, be godlike toward them. Meaning, and that's not easy, because God's perfect and we're not.
5: Well, to make it really simple, I always tell couples that I'm counseling, I'm like, when you get into a blended family, please understand that you're entering elementary school. You need to learn. So yes, I want to stay connected with my relationship with Christ. Yes, I want to make sure my spouse is right there in that priority list. But the third part of that is I need to go back to the basics and get back to learning, because what you've been naturally taught is not the ingredient for success. Because not all that fits together in your new family. So you need to get down to basics and start learning.
7: Yeah.
5: What is it about discipline that I need to learn about my stepchildren? Well, we need to know that.
7: Yeah.
5: Because I see families that go into situations and the stepdad is taking discipline action on day one, and there's no trust. There's no foundation.
7: Yeah.
5: So it's going to explode.
7: Scott, we're winding down on time, so let me end with you. And this is really delicate, and you could both jump in, but you encourage blended families that their home is not broken. And I think as a child, because my mom and dad divorced when I was five, and then my mom remarried my stepdad at 8 and a half, and then she passed away when I was 9, and he bailed. He ran out on the family. We ended up in foster care. But the point of that is, I think as a child, I carried some of that broken feeling because I wasn't like everybody else. Now more kids are coming from broken homes. But back then, I mean, it was a little more rare. But speak to the feeling of brokenness and that God will take these broken pieces and put them back together.
5: Let me first say, there's a real enemy who wants you to feel broken. So we have to understand, and Vanessa talks about this really well, the spiritual battle around our marriage and our spiritual battle for our children. And we have a real enemy. His name is Satan, and he hates us. And he wants to do nothing but destroy marriage and destroy family. And he does that through very, you know, snaky ways. And he uses this word like broken, unredeemable, unreachable, unhealable. And he makes us believe that. And as Christians, we tend to fall into this category of, well, let's put them in different spaces. Let's make sure that we understand where people are and where we are as Christians and say, well, this church is, we're all about enjoying each other and we're going to sing. But there are broken people and people who feel broken because they've been lied to. So I want to get to the question you asked. What do you do when you feel that way? And what is the approach about the concept of the blended family and where does it sit? The truth is we're all broken. We've all disappointed our creator. We've all fallen short of the glory of God. But we have a savior in Jesus who is a redeeming savior who through his blood redeems us and forgives us. We need to make sure that we understand that that is a blanket. That is not
7: covers it all.
5: A choice of, well, this one, yes, this one, no, this one, yes, this one, no. And I think blended families come from this area of shame. And I say that blended families, I think all people come with an area of shame. They all come with, let me tell you what's good, let me hide what's bad. I'll tell you what about my great marriage, but I'm going to hide my addiction. But blended families have a little bit more on the surface because they can see, oh, is this your son? No, that's my stepson. Oh, why is your name different? So blended families are identified. And so they come in and say, where does the blood of Christ reside with me? And I, for me, I am a pretty simple person. So I look at it and say, hey, if Jesus said this, then it applies to you. So brokenness cannot exist under the forgiveness of Christ. And even though we've failed him, we have an ability to be redeemed. I refuse to live in a world where the concept of generational divorce exists purely because people don't believe in Jesus or don't believe what Jesus can do. And that's what happens, is these generational curses that get passed down and people and brokenness, and they never kind of turn back to the source. And that's where I want people to go. Because the label will only exist as long as you give it air to.
7: Yeah, it's so good. And the general principle that the things that pull us closer to the Lord are good things, even though they may be difficult circumstances. And I think that's the beauty of the fact that he works with those that are in the street, not up on the mountaintop. He's there for them. But I think those broken places are where God does great work in us.
6: I think that we talk about this in the book, but brokenness is something we go through. It's not who we are. We are a new creation in Christ. It's something that we go through. And I like to use this example, but if you have your house and you have your foundations, the walls can come crumbling down and the house can be broken. But with Christ as our foundation, we can rebuild and back up. I think of Ezra and Nehemiah. We can rebuild and build it back strategically. And when we do it God's way, it can be beautiful. It can be blessable. And it can be the most amazing thing in the world.
7: Yeah. Well, that's so good. And you guys have really expressed it so well in your book, Blended and Redeemed. And thanks for being with us. Thanks for, like John said earlier, just opening up and saying, here we are.
5: Love
7: and,
5: that.
6: Well, it's thank you for having us.
7: So wonderful. And today I was relating to so much of what you were saying for my own life.
6: Yes.
7: So these are the principles that we all need to be applying.
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1: That'll be $12.45 at the window today. 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
2: A card, thanks. 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
1: In this bulletin, the government facing calls to combat food waste and more on the issue of artificial intelligence. With the details, I'm Tracy Weir. The opposition claims the federal government can't be trusted to protect Australian artists from AI companies. Labor originally pledged tech companies would have to pay local artists if their work was used to build AI systems. But the government is now considering giving firms open access to artist content unless creatives decide to actively opt out. Senior Liberal MP Dan Tehan argues the move would betray the arts industry.
2: No one can have faith, including the creative artists here in Australia, on anything the Prime Minister says. Because the Prime Minister said to our artists here in Australia, don't worry, I've got your back. And then they're considering options where they might sell them out.
1: Labor MP Claire Clutterham says the party is still considering its options. Labor is expected to tighten some visa categories in a bid to bring down Australia's migration rate. After a six-week delay, the Albanese government will outline its plans today. It's understood there could be a reduction in bridging visas, reworking the skills program, and fast-tracking the appeals process. Migration Institute Chief Executive Peter Van Vliet says it needs to be carefully calibrated.
3: Every part has a different economic impact. For instance, students, they're one of our top four export industries, big economic impact there. Skilled workers, particularly in regional Australia, they're crying out for skilled migrants. That's a hard area to cut. So it's easy to say reduce migration, but finding an area to reduce is the hard part.
1: Tony Burke will announce the policy at the National Press Club. The federal government is facing growing calls to step up efforts against food waste. A new survey report reveals Australia is binning more than 29 million meals every single day. Experts warn the nation is now on track to miss its goal of halving food waste by 2030. OzHarvest is calling for household waste programs and tax offsets for farmers to help fix the problem. Belarus has freed 25 prisoners in return for a further easing of US sanctions. US envoy John Cole says hundreds more could be released in a month. The deal is the latest to emerge from a series of negotiations stretching back over a year between Mr. Cole and Belarusian President Alexander Lukashenko. The Netherlands has allowed a toddler who was nearly 2 years old to die by euthanasia. The child was not dying, according to Life News, but after being born at 26 weeks gestation, suffered from multiple medical conditions. The parents and doctors concluded that the suffering was unbearable and could not be relieved. Charisma News described the action as evil dressed in clinical language and approved by government procedure. The daughter of a prominent Christian detained in Syria without charge for the past 20 months has gone to Washington to call for US diplomatic pressure to set him free. Suleiman Khalil is a Syriac Orthodox Christian who, as mayor of Sadad, led the defense of the town against the Islamic State in 2025. He's credited with saving thousands of lives. Sport, and in AFL, Hawthorn's Dylan Moore says they will be looking to right some wrongs when they play Brisbane on Saturday night in their prelim final. The Hawks had a 67-point loss to the Lions last time the two sides met, back in round 22, with small forward Nick Watson finishing the game goalless. But Moore says he's backing in his fellow small forwards to put in a better performance.
4: We feel like their four smalls up forward are probably the best in the competition and we're chasing them. We know we have to definitely be better that night, and if we're not that good, we know at the other end of the ground they're going to be pretty special.
1: Kickoff at the MCG is at 5:15. That's the latest Vision National News. I'm Tracy Weir.
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6: Making your way into Melbourne this morning, just over an hour and 10 minutes over the West Gate, will start to get worse. The local run on the Ring Road clear and no problems. The North Shore pretty clear up Thompson and Anarchy Road as well. Currently no dramas there. Looks like it's moving well on both Shannon Avenue, Latrobe Terrace, Ryrie Street, not too bad. A little bit of congestion. It looks like Sydney Parade moves pretty well this morning. From the east, Newcombe into Newcombe, the Bellarine Highway, Port Arlington Road remain unaffected. It's latest traffic on Geelong's 96.3.
7: And now across Geelong, Werribee and the Surf Coast, it's the 96.3 four-day forecast.
8: Here's what to expect over the next 4 days in regards to the weather. Today, cloudy, 16 degrees with light winds. Friday, mostly sunny, 22 with northwesterly winds picking up. by Saturday, a lot warmer actually. Mostly sunny, top of 25, and then Sunday, 23 degrees, windy and sunshine earlier in the day, and then a possible shower later on.
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8: The word for today comes from Galatians chapter 6, verse 9. Let us not become weary in doing good, for at the proper time we will reap a harvest if we do not give up. That's Galatians chapter 6, verse 9.
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special. And speaking of special, well, besties, oh, it's school holiday starting on Monday, and I have got some news for you. Something extra, extra special is launching on Monday, and it's going to bring a whole lot of fun to your school holidays. I'm going to be revealing this a little later on in the morning. Stay super close. 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
1: 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And I reckon today we keep it ridiculously simple, because sometimes we can just feel automatic pressure, like, what do I do? Oh no, how much money is this going to cost me? But I want to just say, who is already in front of you? Like, if you are one that is off to a cafe very soon, why not learn the name of the barista? Not the person just serving you, learn their name as well, but the person making your coffee, just ask when you're placing your order, hey, what's the name of the barista? And then whilst you're waiting for your coffee, just thank them. So if their name is Kelly, hey, Kelly, thanks for my latte. It makes my whole day just start off better. As simple as that. Maybe it's your neighbour and you've noticed that, oh, their lawn seems a bit overgrown. Grab your lawnmower and trim it for them. It takes a bit of time. Maybe you notice that there's a workmate at work who's been under the pump, and you know that they love a good Snickers bar. Oh, no, just stop at the servo on the way to work, grab them a bar or two and leave it on their desk saying, enjoy. That's it. That's what this challenge is all about praying, looking, listening, and then acting in kindness, asking Jesus, who can I love well today? And I want to encourage you, if you need ideas, we have got a kindness team that you can be part of by going to 96.3.com.au, sign up and grab some ideas while you are there. And then, of course, you can always tell me what you've done for somebody else. I know that doesn't always feel like, oh, it sounds like I'm just, you know, blowing my own trumpet. But it actually encourages us to just take out a step and do something similar to what you've done. You're inspiring. So let me know. 52413679. Come on, 96.3 family. I reckon our community, wow, I'm changing the way we say it. Oh, our community needs to be covered in kindness through you and I. Let's go. Yeah.

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0: Some of the hardest things to keep doing are the things you know are worth doing. You keep praying, showing kindness, serving, forgiving, choosing integrity. But when there's no immediate result, you can wonder, is any of this actually making a difference? In Galatians chapter 6, verse 9, it says, "Let us not become weary in doing good, for at the proper time we will reap a harvest if we do not give up." Paul writes Galatians to believers who were being pulled away from the freedom of the gospel and back towards relying on the works of the law. He reminds them that they were made right with God through faith in Jesus, and then shows them what a life transformed by that gospel produces. Just before this verse, Paul uses the language of sowing and reaping. And that picture matters because sowing and reaping happens in different seasons. A farmer puts seed into the ground and for a while there's nothing to see. But no visible growth doesn't mean nothing is happening. Sometimes faithfulness to Jesus feels exactly like that. You pray again, you forgive again, you choose kindness again, you keep doing what honors God when nobody sees it. Paul says, don't become weary. The idea is not to lose heart, because at the proper time, we will reap. Amen. The timing of the harvest, that belongs to God. Our part is faithfulness. So keep on sowing, my friend. Keep walking by the Spirit, loving people. Keep following Jesus. And don't judge the harvest by what you can see today. If you keep on sowing, you keep on trusting. Know this, that God is still at work. This is Pockets of Peace with Priscilla. Yeah.

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1: This is a breakfast show on your 96.3, and for this particular event, a super fun event, I'm getting in nice and early because things are about to get cracking at the Royal Geelong Show. Like, literally, the Victorian Whipcracking Championships are returning to Geelong for the first time in 3 years, which means we are going to be having competitors coming from across Australia. And I tell you what, this requires serious skill. They're going to be competing across age and gender divisions in accuracy routines and freestyle. And the event will also act as a qualifier for the Australian Championships later on this year. Now, organiser Emelika East knows a thing or two about it. She, in fact, started whipcracking when she was just 6 years old. And now she's hoping that the championships might inspire a whole new generation to give it a go. They'll even be a novice event. So if you're sitting there listening and thinking, you know what, Priscilla, I reckon I could do that. Well, there's your chance. It's all happening at the Royal Geelong Show, Friday, October 16th. So you've got a bit of time. If you're heading towards a show, just, I've got to tell you this, don't be surprised if you find yourself stopping mid-show bag to watch someone crack a whip with pinpoint accuracy. And who knows, you might even leave thinking, I reckon I should give that a crack. See what I did there? I used that word crack in that sentence for rip crap competition. Yeah, okay, cool. Well, you're listening to our favourite station. Moving right along, coming to you from the heart of Geelong. It's 96.3.

0: Don't you have an umbrella?
1: No, I left mine at home.
0: Yeah, you're drenched. Oh, take mine.
1: Wow. Are you sure?
0: Yeah, I have a raincoat.
1: Oh, thank you so much.
0: My pleasure. Take it.
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4: In stories making news, Labor is expected to tighten some visa categories in a bid to bring down Australia's migration rate. After a six-week delay, the Albanese government will outline its plans today. Belarus has freed 25 prisoners in return for a further easing of US sanctions. The deal is the latest to emerge from a series of negotiations between US envoy John Cole and Belarusian President Alexander Lukashenko, who is a close friend of Russian President Vladimir Putin. European Commission President Ursula von der Leyen has told Canadian Prime Minister Mark Carney she wants to open the door for Canada to become the European Union's first associate member. The development is a sign of deepening ties as both confront growing tensions with the US president. Sport and to the AFL, where Carlton's Nick Newman and Nick Haynes have both signed one-year deals to play on into 2027, while Ollie Hollins has signed on for a further 3 years. That's the news and sport headlines. 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
5: Making your way into Melbourne this morning, just over an hour and 10 minutes over the West Gate, will start to get worse. The local run on the Ring Road clear and no problems. The North Shore, pretty clear up Thompson and Anarchy Road as well. Currently no dramas there. Looks like it's moving well on both Shannon Avenue, Latrobe Terrace, Ryrie Street, not too bad. A little bit of congestion. It looks like Sydney Parade moves pretty well this morning. From the east, Newcombe into Newcombe, the Bellarine Highway, Port Arlington Road remain unaffected. It's latest traffic on Geelong's 96.3.
2: And now across Geelong, Werribee and the Surf Coast, it's the 96.3 four-day forecast.
6: Here's what to expect over the next 4 days in regards to the weather. Today, cloudy, 16 degrees with light winds. Friday, mostly sunny, 22 with northwesterly winds picking up. By Saturday, a lot warmer actually, mostly sunny, top of 25. And then Sunday, 23 degrees, windy and sunshine earlier in the day, and then a possible shower later on. Good morning.

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1: This is 96.3 coming to you from the heart of Geelong. Okay, for King and Country fans, I've got something very nice for your weekend. You know those songs where the first few seconds play and you're immediately like, this one, turn it up. I love it. Well, this weekend, we're not just giving you one for King and Country song. No. We are giving you two whole hours of for King and Country. I know. How good does that sound? It kicks off on Saturday from 4 p.m. And if you miss it by any chance or you just want to do it all over again, well, tune back in on Sunday from 6 p.m. So weekend plans will include for King and Country 2 hours on Saturday, 2 hours on Sunday. 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
4: 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It's school holidays, yay! And around here at 96.3, school holidays become showtime. We are officially launching on Monday Priscilla's Besties Holiday Show. I'm so privileged to be your ringleader. There is a spinning wheel that is packed with school holiday adventures that could be yours, but the competition goes like this. If you want a chance to win a spin on that spinning wheel, you've got to sing the next line of this song. Now, I am going to give you a head start. I'm going to play you the first song that will be played on Monday right now. So I want you to listen carefully. Okay, listen carefully, and then you've got to do a bit of homework. You've got to go and find out what the next line is. Okay, here's the song. I'm going to hit play in 3, 2, 1.

0: you know the next line. Hey, what happens when I press this?
1: Jesus, you're always better.
0: Oh, did I just give away the next line? Yes, I did. So on Monday, when I give you the cue to call 5241369, if when I give you the cue to call 5241369, if you can sing for me,

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It's Priscilla on 96.3. A bit of a chilly start today, around 7 degrees at the moment, mostly cloudy, but we're heading for a top of 15. Well, Evan Brent Downing, he's been making music for more than 2 decades, and his sound blends contemporary Christian music with folk and acoustic influences, and what we get to hear is absolutely delightful for our eardrums. Here he is now, Shimmers of Who You Are on 96.3.

0: Greetings to you. John and Luke here with For King and Country. We have an epic invitation. One could argue we've been working a lifetime on this album called The Most Beautiful Colors. And as a result, we have done a two-hour special digesting the album in a way we'd never done before. You are a miracle. And you're invited to join us. We'd love to sort of proverbially break bread with you and play you The Most Beautiful Colors.
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The Saga are on the way next with Set Fire. Then at 7, we'll get you caught up with the latest news headlines, traffic and your weather. Plus, our favourite naturopath, Emily Dunn, is joining me for Hi It's Em. So don't go anywhere. Keep it right here on your 96.3.

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2: In this bulletin, the hotel industry concerned by proposed migration changes and the upcoming Royal Commission into Victoria's construction sector. With the details, I'm Tracy Weir. The hotel industry is warning the federal government against drastic migration cuts amid concerns of staff shortages. The Home Affairs Minister will unveil Labor's new immigration policy at the National Press Club today. Accommodation Australia Chief Executive James Goodwin says the sector is reliant on migrant workers.
3: Australia does need the right migration settings that meet both business and community expectations. The hotel industry needs migration due to workforce shortages. Any cuts to migration numbers are going to make it much harder for hotels to be able to access the workers we need.
2: Tony Burke is expected to announce tighter controls for student visas and family reunions. The opening hearing for the Royal Commission into the corruption within Victoria's construction sector will get underway next Wednesday. No witnesses will appear, with the Commissioner expected to outline his plans for the running of the inquiry during a short three-hour hearing. The sitting schedule and list of witnesses is yet to be finalised and could include former Premiers Daniel Andrews and Jacinta Allen, as well as union officials. A new report shows Australia is throwing away over 29 million meals each day as more households struggle with food insecurity. The findings warn the country is on track to miss its goal of halving food waste by 2030. OzHarvest CEO James Goff says waste is happening at every step of the supply chain.
4: A big portion at the farm gate, quite a bit in the middle, retailers and manufacturers, although there's some pretty good mechanisms set up. And then actually quite a lot of food waste happens in the home. We end up throwing out food that's perfectly edible just because we don't store it well.
2: Experts are calling on the federal government to urgently step in to help reach the target. A key US Republican claims American submarines rotating through WA as part of AUKUS could carry nuclear weapons, urging Australia to welcome the deterrent against China. House Representative Michael McCaul argued that deploying nuclear-armed vessels from HMAS Stirling is vital to deterring Beijing's threat toward Taiwan. Deputy Prime Minister Richard Marles reaffirmed Australia's commitment to anti-nuclear treaties, insisting foreign military ops must follow strict Australian sovereignty rules. Chinese authorities have released a pastor who was allegedly tortured in detention while being held on charges of fraud and endangering national security. Pastor Lian Shu Liang led the unregistered Xi'an Church of Abundance when he was arrested 4 years ago with his elderly father and another preacher. He allegedly suffered a crippling back condition and mental health issues while being tortured in custody. Concerns are also held for the health and medical care of eight Christians from Beijing's Zion Church who have been held in detention for a year. Tomorrow will be an official day of voluntary prayer, humility and fasting across the US state of Tennessee. Governor Bill Lee proclaimed that the people of Tennessee understand they need to humble themselves and seek God's guidance and his grace and favour over their state in the days ahead. Turning to sport, and in the NRL, Warriors playmaker Channel Harris Tevita admits he doesn't have a lot of experience at Eaton Park ahead of Sunday's semi-final against the Knights. More than 50,000 fans expected to pack out the venue for the game against Newcastle. Harris Tevita says he's looking forward to the new scenery.
5: Well, I just know All Blacks have won heaps of games here and, yeah, like you said, never played here before, but looking to make it one from one on Sunday.
2: The match is a sellout. That's the latest Vision National News. I'm Tracy Weir.
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7: Good morning, everybody. Checking all things traffic in Geelong. Still moving well on the Surf Coast Highway. No dramas. Torquay to Grovedale. Bowen Heads Road. No delays, but some ongoing roadworks between Boundary Road up towards Reserve Road. There's some hold-ups through Charlemont to consider with those ongoing works. Port Alex Road, not too bad. Builds a little at Malap Station Road. The Bellarine Highway clear from the east. Ryrie Street, a pretty good run this morning, no problems there. Similar sort of movement, Latrobe Terrace, and no issues at the moment on Shannon Avenue. It's the latest traffic on Geelong's 96.3.
0: And now across Geelong, Werribee and the Surf Coast, it's the 96.3 four-day forecast.
8: Here's what to expect over the next 4 days in regards to the weather. Today, cloudy, 16 degrees with light winds. Friday, mostly sunny, 22 with northwesterly winds picking up. By Saturday, a lot warmer actually, mostly sunny, top of 25. And then Sunday, 23 degrees, windy and sunshine earlier in the day, and then a possible shower later on.
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10: And the word for today is from Galatians chapter 6, verse 9. Let us not become weary in doing good, for at the proper time we will reap a harvest if we do not give up. Galatians chapter 6, verse 9.
11: It's Priscilla for breakfast. 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

0: the house. Hey, Emmy's in the house. 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Em, our resident naturopath. It's been a whole week.
1: It has.
0: We've been
1: struggling.
0: So much has happened since then.
1: Yes.
0: And what are we going to talk about today?
1: Well, a little birdie told me that it was a marriage week.
0: Yes. Amazing.
1: Yeah. And I thought, let's honour marriage.
0: Really?
1: I'm going to take a sidestep from my naturopathic hat.
0: Okay.
1: And I'm going to go into the mental health hat and kind of talk a little bit about marriage and how it might impact youth mental health.
0: And whilst you're talking about that, there is an ambulance that has just gone by, which is going to be a beautiful picture because I feel like that's what you're going to be doing as you speak today. You're going to be bringing hope and you're going to be just bringing some real goodness to people who need to hear about what can happen in that space because you're not an ordinary naturopath.

0: This is The Breakfast Show on Your 96.3. And right now I have got Em sitting with me in our studios over here in Grosvenor. Mm-hmm. It's quite cozy in here.
1: It is quite cozy.
0: Studio A. And Em, you've said that you want to talk about marriage.
1: Yes.
0: We're moving away from nutrients.
1: Yeah, just for this week.
0: For this week, because I've been learning so much. And it's amazing to hear whatever you've taught me come up in conversations of late. And I'm like, I know a little bit more about that.
1: That's so cool.
0: Did you say magnesium? Let me tell you about magnesium. But we're going to another M word. We're talking about marriage.
1: Yeah.
0: What are you thinking?
1: Well, I guess we might have some people sort of listening going, use, mental health, marriage, can't see the link.
0: Yeah.
1: And I guess like I said sort of in our last break, it was how does your marriage impact the young people in your world?
0: Yeah.
1: And, you know, do teenagers even look at the marriage? Do they even notice what's going on? And the answer to that is yes. yes, they do.
0: They see everything.
1: They see everything. Just like littlies, they see everything that goes on. So, I thought it might be if we talk about marriage from that perspective, because, and this is probably from where I sit and who I work with.
0: Actually, while you're there, because we've got probably new people that are listening in.
1: Yeah.
0: What's your background?
1: Okay, so I am a naturopath. I am also just about to finish my master's in youth mental health.
0: Oh, yeah! That's so cool.
1: It's very exciting. But I have worked, before I sort of went back into clinic as a naturopath, I worked in youth mental health and youth drug and alcohol sector for 7 or 8 years, working directly with young people, with concerns in those areas. And I saw lots, learned lots, and that's why now I've kind of gone back into naturopathy with a youth mental health focus, because there's really quite a lot you can do across both. I found I was constantly bringing my naturopathic
0: stuff in. You certainly know what you're talking about in this space, Em.
1: So thinking about youth mental health and marriage.
0: Yeah.
1: So, like I said, kids and young people see everything that goes on in the house. And sometimes you might see it affect them, but often you don't. And you might, you know, young people can be apparently very resilient, but things might show up elsewhere. Mm. So, you know, if there's, let me paint a scenario. Let's say that there's some conflict going on between parents.
0: Right.
1: And, you know, a good question that we can talk about is, do we show that conflict in front of our kids or do we keep it behind closed doors? And even if you keep it behind closed doors, they will still pick up that there's something there. I mean, kids are incredibly good at reading rooms usually.
0: Yes.
1: And even if they don't actually consciously understand what they're seeing, they can still pick up your energy, I guess, if you want to use, you know, that word. Like it's you have an internal energy that goes on, and it's really hard. You can't fake that. And kids, your own kids will pick that up.
0: Absolutely.
1: Yeah.
0: And we're going to continue this topic because this is a hot one. I'm really loving this. When we come back, you're listening to 96.3 coming to you

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6: This is the best way to start your day, and we are talking about marriage, and especially when it comes to our kids. And the best person that we want in the room is naturopath Em. And Em, before we went to the last break, you were talking about conversations that parents try to protect their kids from by yes. having it behind closed doors, or do we have those conversations out in the open?
7: And there's pros and cons to both, of course. You know, you don't want to burden your kids yeah. with adult issues, but you also don't want to you don't want to hide things from your kids either. So there is a balance, and it's not my place to say where your family sits and where your relationship, what yeah. you believe is okay for the kids to, that's not my place. But what I would like to say is I think what's important is what the kids see is repair.
6: Oh, wow. Take us there.
7: So
6: wow.
7: whether they actually see the whole thing unfold, and whether there's a lot of anger or whether it's just a few short curt words to one another and then silence, or whether it's nothing, it's all behind closed doors and then there's silence outside in your kitchen and you're banging pots and pans together and, even though you think you're being cool and calm and collected, you probably, kids will notice you bang that pot on the stovetop just that little bit harder than normal. Speaking to myself. but I think all of that needs, what's really important is that they see that that is temporary, that you are both able to go, oh, this is not right for me to be acting like this,
6: yes.
7: to turn to your partner and to repair that rift. And that's really important that they see that.
6: Mm. Yeah. And I think, you've talked about the banging of pots and pans, and it's on the other side of when it's silent treatment.
7: Yes. Oh, and you can walk in the room and
6: it's so thick in here. Those two things are not good. But you're saying the kids, allowing them to see you work through it. Oh, I love that picture in my head right
7: there. Yeah, because when you think about it, what you're actually modelling to them, what they're witnessing now is they're witnessing humility, they're witnessing forgiveness, they're witnessing accountability to self as well, and to self behaviour. And they're witnessing that it does matter how I treat someone else when I'm angry or when I'm upset. Like, all of these things are lessons that your young people will see. And you don't even have to talk about it. Like, you're just role modeling that, and on that note too, if there is an altercation or a sort of a disagreement or something, really watching the language that you use when you're in that space with your partner, in that conflict, space of conflict, with anyone really, but specifically talking about marriage today, the blame language, because that, again, that picks
6: you
7: up
6: always.
7: With the younger, yeah, you always make me feel this, or, the always, the black and white, all of that kind of language can really impact on a young person's mental health. It can increase their anxiety. It can make them start to worry, they can start to worry about, the stability of the relationships in their house. And then, sometimes they might, you know, start thinking about what did I do to contribute this? There's so much that can be going on under the surface in that young person's mind. So just even, you know, being mindful of the language that you use. And it's tricky to change language, but it can be done. Mm. It can be done. Even if you come out first with "you always" and then you go, "wait, no, that's not true. That's not true. I'm sorry, I didn't mean to say you always, but right now I'm feeling this."
6: I'm going to have to press pause on you right there. This is an unreal conversation. Thanks to this. We're going to be back. You're listening to our favourite station, coming to you from the heart of Geelong. It's 96.3.

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2: In stories making news, Australian men who father children to foreign women overseas could be compelled to pay child support under reforms being introduced by the federal government. Social Services Minister Tanya Plibersek will introduce the bill to Parliament today. The first hearing for the long-awaited Royal Commission into Corruption within Victoria's construction sector has been set down for next week. The sitting schedule and list of witnesses is yet to be finalised, but could include former Premiers Daniel Andrews and Jacinta Allen, as well as union officials. Investigations are underway into the cause of a fatal helicopter crash in Los Angeles. The aircraft belonged to NBC News and was filming a separate fatal bus accident at the time. Sport and Formula One has released its calendar for 2027 with the Australian Grand Prix running from April 1st to 4th as the third round. The four-day event will feature Melbourne's first short-format Formula One sprint race on Saturday. That's the news and sport headlines. I'm Tracy Weir. More details soon.
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0: And now across Geelong, Werribee and the Surf Coast, it's the 96.3 four-day forecast.
3: Here's what to expect over the next 4 days in regards to the weather. Today, cloudy, 16 degrees with light winds. Friday, mostly sunny, 22 with northwesterly winds picking up. By Saturday, a lot warmer actually, mostly sunny, top of 25. And then Sunday, 23 degrees, windy and sunshine earlier in the day and then a possible shower later on. Good morning.

0: Hi, how are you? This is The Breakfast Show on your 96.3 with Priscilla, and happy Thursday to you. I'm sitting here with the biggest smile on my heart, just getting, my socks have been blown off, really, because of our beautiful Em, who is in the room talking to us usually about our bodies and nutrients. We're still talking about our bodies.
1: We are.
0: Just under a different category, so to speak.
1: That's right. Nothing works in isolation.
0: Welcome, Em. We've just hit after 7:30.
1: Yes.
0: What are we talking about this morning?
1: We're talking about marriage and youth, from the context of youth mental health, because that's sort of my jam. And we did just finish off talking about language. And what I wanted to just point out just on that, you know, talk on that just a little bit longer, because language really does matter. Mm-hmm. Language can change a situation. And
0: I feel like you're really leaning into this. There's some good stuff coming, Breakfast Show family. Listen in really close.
1: Well, these are gems that I learned working in the youth mental health and drug and alcohol sector. Yeah. And language that is when you're in a conflict, we tend to push out with our language. It becomes about you have done, you have this, you know. And flipping that switch in a conflict doesn't mean that you have to, you can still communicate how upset you are, but it's about you and your feelings. So not what they have done. It's about what you are feeling. And so even just flipping that switch to go, I am feeling this because of this, not you have made me feel this. And that makes a huge, because that takes the blame away from the interaction. And then, because blame never helps anything. Blame brings shame, and shame never fixes.
0: Hello, Genesis. Yeah.
1: Right?
0: Yes.
1: So the only thing that fixes something is love. And so when you bring in that, I am feeling this and because of this, then you're communicating this upset me, but you are not the problem.
0: Wow.
1: What happened is what upset me.
0: Such a shift in that. Yeah.
1: And so your young ones will see that language, and that will just feed into their everyday language as well.
0: It's taking ownership, isn't it?
1: Yeah.
0: I'm not just throwing this back at you. You don't understand what's happening inside me, so let me show you and tell you.
1: Let me explain to you what's happening inside of me. Yeah, that's right. And then that will just, you know, you're also modelling that to your young people when they're struggling, and then they hopefully, you know, will be able to feel more comfortable to come to you and say, I'm feeling this because of this. So it's really important to teach, how the right ways of communicating and removing blame in those places. So how do we repair then? How do we repair when we've already gone, if we've gone into that, you know, zero to rage space, which can happen to any of us.
0: Absolutely.
1: We're all, you know, vulnerable to that, absolutely.
0: Some of our listeners in the car right now have just had to decelerate because they've just had a bit of a...
1: Oh my gosh, yes, it's been one of those mornings. Yes, like nothing is working. Absolutely. That can really put you into zero to rage quickly. So if we do have a sort of a break in a relationship, how do we repair that? Well, there's lots of things. We know. I don't need to sit here and tell people how to be nice to one another. Stepping past that pride, I think, is the first part. And then however you feel might be, you know, just a... Oh, I know, like a random act of kindness. Ooh. Like that would, you know, just some... You don't even have to make a big showy of it. You just like... make a coffee and have it sitting there, you know, when they walk in the room and, you know, oh, that one's for you. I made one. I thought you might like one.
0: We are going to go a little bit deeper in that space when we come back. This is your favourite station. It's 96.3.

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1: Oh, cool. I love that.
0: And what we want to do is just to encourage everybody to ask Jesus, who can I bless? Mm-hmm. Listen, keep a lookout, like with binoculars, mm-hmm. not real ones, and then act in kindness. And so we're encouraging everyone. It doesn't have to cost money. Mm-mm. It can be something as simple as, hey, you are just so good at what you do. Somebody you can bless at work by just encouraging them. You can
2: absolutely
0: bring the neighbor's bins in.
2: Yeah.
0: If you've made something really yummy because you've got a smoothie, you see, if you were kind, you could have brought me in a smoothie as well. But maybe next time.
2: You can have what I've got left.
0: It looks sweet. I can smell it from here. So that's what we are encouraging everyone to do at whatever capacity you can do so. And if you get up to something amazing and you think, hey, this would be really inspiring, you can give me a call and we can talk about it. And one other thing, Em, if you want some more ideas, we've got a kindness team. You can join
2: cool.
0: up by heading to our website, 963.com.au, and you can just see a whole list of things that you can be like, yep, that'll work for me, or nah, that won't work for me, to help add a whole lot of kindness to our community.
2: That's cool. I love that. Because I think we kind of sometimes hold in our pocket, we've got a, you know, maybe a toolkit of our usual go-tos for kindness, acts of kindness.
0: What would be yours?
2: I would...
0: You've got a big toolkit, Daniel. I knew it. She doesn't even know which one to pick. Oh, wow.
2: Yeah, I've cooked dinner for someone. Yeah. And like if they're ill or whatever. Or
0: crochet
2: gifts. Oh. And make, yeah. I make a lot of stuff for people. So I think that's probably my go-to, is the making stuff for people.
0: That's so beautiful. And how can we kind of add this to married life?
2: Yeah.
0: Because sometimes you think, oh, I've got to do it for the neighbour. We've got to do it for someone at work. Mm. Sometimes just look under your roof.
2: Do you know what? My husband does a random act of kindness every morning. He makes me a cuppa.
0: Oh,
2: before I'm even out of bed, I can hear him making me my cuppa. It's so special. Some people might be like, he makes you a cuppa. But to me, it's just so thoughtful. Like,
0: that's beautiful.
2: It's lovely.
0: I love it. So maybe make your loved one a cup of tea. Let's start there.
2: And that's a good way to repair too, actually, because I'll share a quick little cute story.
0: Yeah.
2: When I was in my 20s, I lived with my grandmother for about a year or so.
0: Yeah.
2: And it was sort of a mutual support arrangement. I'd been through some stuff, and so she was helping me sort of recover, I suppose, while my parents lived overseas.
0: Yeah.
2: And I was supporting her because she was getting a bit too old to look, to look after herself, so like showering and stuff like that.
0: Yeah.
2: So, but we are very alike, quite strong-willed women.
0: this.
2: And she had lived by herself for a very long time. So we didn't always see eye to eye. And we did occasionally have some firm words.
0: Right.
2: And then the silent treatment between us. But it was always broken by a cup of tea.
0: Oh.
2: And it was always, it was so funny because it didn't matter which one of us would end it, but we'd always end it with a, would you like a cup of tea?
0: Oh.
2: And that's how it was said too. It was still a bit of spice, but as soon as the other person said, yes, thank you.
0: Oh,
2: it was all over. It was all done and it was forgotten.
0: I love that. Now, maybe you need to get up and make a cup of tea, or there's someone in the room with you who you need to make it for. You go do that.
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0: You're listening to The Breakfast Show and we are talking about marriage this week with Em, who we love having every single Thursday. Em, you've been giving us really good things for us to actually implement in our household. You've started the conversation by saying, hey, when there's stuff happening, don't hide the kids from it.
2: Yeah.
0: Do it in a way that they can understand you work through problems.
2: Yeah, that's right.
0: Block them out. No need for throwing pans and silent treatment. Let's talk it through. I'm really appreciative of the conversation we're having today.
2: Oh, thank you. Yeah. And I think one of the biggest reasons why we need to, be mindful.
0: Really appreciative of the conversation we're having today.
2: Oh, thank you. Yeah. And I think one of the biggest reasons why we need to

0: sorry, I'm wrong and one person is always right, well, then that's a norm, like that's their norm. And that's norm. So, you know, and then, well, who do you want them to be in that relationship in the future? Do you want them to be the person that's always giving in and always sort of saying, okay, I was wrong, don't worry, I'll that's me, that, you know, or the person that will never apologize? Do you know what I mean? Like it impacts them.
1: Absolutely.
0: You know, power balances, accountability, all of these things are really important because it models to them what to look for in a partner and what is a healthy relationship, what is a dependable relationship, as opposed to a dependent relationship.
1: Ooh, talking to that, Em.
0: So, we, you know, we can sometimes see in young people when they start to, you know, going into relationships and dependent relationships is sort of becomes this, it becomes this, what's the word I'm looking for? There's like, it's just the two of them. It's just like this, a clique of two.
1: Yes.
0: And, you know, everybody else no longer exists, you know, friends are sidelined. That's right. Yeah. And it sounds so romantic, but it's not healthy.
1: Yeah.
0: And then, you know, so we want our young people to know that you can, you know, friends are still important. You don't want to drop your friends because you've met this amazing person who makes you feel fantastic.
1: Yes.
0: And I think also just on this point, sorry, my brain is running 100 million miles a minute because there's so much.
1: Good stuff,
0: there's so much. With relation young people and when they're starting to sort of venture out into the relationships, that we as parents and adults can tend to kind of almost be patronising about young love.
1: Yeah.
0: Right? And, oh, it's puppy love and, oh, they'll get over it. But, you know, it's actually in the research, literature shows, it is as serious to them as our relationships are to us.
1: Wow.
0: So remembering that and having the respect that while they might seem really young to you and maybe even too young to have experiencing these feelings, they are experiencing these feelings. And so, you know, the respect there for that I think is super important.
1: Absolutely amazing. We got more from Em coming up. Don't go anywhere. This is a station that's here for you and it is funded by you. It's all for Jesus that we do everything by and through. It's 96.3. My mind is blown.

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1: Hey, thanks for your company here this morning. We are talking about marriage, we're talking about relationships, we're talking about youth, we're talking about all of that stuff. Why? Because our resident naturopath, Em, she is here. Em, I am loving, I've said it every single break, I think, on air and off air as well, just loving what you're sharing today. Please continue.
2: Okay. Alrighty. So, well, I guess we were talking about feelings and how they are real for our young people when they start to experience these feelings and, you know, of love, which sounds weird when you're talking about a teenager. Can a teenager really experience love? Yes. Yes, they can. And so, you know, I guess just harping back to what we were talking about earlier, how you model love to your partner.
1: Yes.
2: And how you model receiving love to your partner, from your partner, you know, teaches them how to feel and how to respond, and but exploring those feelings with them as well, if they're open to exploring. The best way to do that too, just as a side note, is from an aspect of curiosity, not of, oh, that's cute, not of I need to know because I'm your parent.
1: Yeah.
2: Just a aspect of curiosity. Tell me, what are you feeling? What does it feel like? How does it, you know, what are you thinking right now?
1: Right?
2: Yeah, just be really curious about what's going on for them, because, you know, that can really open up the conversation and help them feel safe to talk to you about these things without feeling like they'll just be, you know, oh, yeah, but you're too young. So, yeah, those are real. And those feelings is what drives their behaviour there's a kind of a cycle that can happen, and it's thoughts, feelings, behaviours, and each one of them impacts the other. So what they think about certain behaviours drives their feelings. Mm-hmm. Their feelings can drive their thoughts and their behaviours.
1: Right.
2: And their behaviours can also drive how they feel about things. So, like, they're so intertwined, really. And that all starts with us in the home. So, I guess we did talk a little bit about dependent relationships as well.
1: Yes.
2: And I wanted to ask the question, what do we do if we start to witness our young person seeming to get involved in a dependent relationship? And just to break that down just a little bit, what is a dependent relationship? Mm-hmm. A dependent relationship is when one person feels like they are essential to the survival of the other person.
1: Oh, okay.
2: Okay, so that's a dependent dependency that's occurred there. And typically in young people, I know it's breakfast, a very real situation that can occur is in young people, you might see that they're starting to date or be interested in someone who has a mental health concern.
1: Yeah.
2: And it's great to support someone with mental health concerns, but that's supporting them to seek help, not supporting them as in being the person that they rely on for their mental health to improve.
1: That's so good.
2: So there's a difference. There's a big difference there. So even as a parent, being mindful and looking at that relationship, kind of, you know, how that happens. And again, model that in your own relationship. Really look at, you know, reflect. Is my relationship modelling what I want my young person to have when they get older?
1: Absolutely fantastic. Oh, aren't we glad we tuned in this morning? I'm saying, yep, I am. You're listening to 96.3. We'll be back right after this. Forrest Frank and Thomas Rhett with Nothing Else.

0: Thursday. This is The Breakfast Show with Priscilla and Em, talking about marriage today, actually.
1: Yes. Hmm. Yeah.
0: A bit of a change to the normal script.
1: It is a bit of a change,
0: but I'm loving it. No regrets here.
1: It's the other hat I wear. Well, not marriage. But, well, I am married.
0: Yeah.
1: But, okay, I'm tripping over my words. Mental health is the other hat I wear. Right. Okay, glad I got that out.
0: This is why we love you, Em.
1: Keeping up with me.
0: Boom. All right.
1: All right. Where I was going to land today on that note was quickly just to recap, what our marriage looks like is being watched, is modelling to our young people what their future relationships, what their ideas around future relationships might look like. And really, repair is probably how you repair, and how you show love is probably the key things, the language you use in all of that, the actions through all of that is the key. And I was thinking about this, thinking about what to talk about today on the other morning, and a song came on. I was listening to 96.3 and a song came on, and I just thought, that's it. That's exactly it. And it's the song.
0: Ooh, I want to hear it now.
1: Yeah, it's the song All Together.
0: Yes.
1: By Mike Donahue. Donahue.
0: Yes.
1: And the lyrics that hit me, and I'm going to just sign off with these because, like, it's a mic drop kind of moment for me anyway. I think
0: it is. Is that because Mike sung it?
1: Oh! Yeah. I see what you did there. I like it.
0: Wow. Okay, tell us, what were you feeling during this song?
1: So what I was feeling during this song is that these words speak volumes. And, you know, through all of the info that I've said today, come away with this. Maybe we don't have to have it all together. What if grace made it safe to tell you the truth? Maybe we can make a shelter for each other to turn lies into light, and we'll make it through all together. Love keeps our broken pieces all together.
0: Wow. That's deep. That is deep. Em, thank you so much for sharing whatever you have today. And of course, if you've got questions, Breakfast Show family, 4M5241-3679. And thank you for those that have been ringing through and giving us some questions. Em gets back to you after she's done some research because she wants to make sure that she's giving you the right info. Wow, what a great morning. Em, we love you heaps.
1: Love you too.
0: Thanks for equipping us and for giving us actual tools in our tool belt. It's awesome.
1: God bless.
0: You're a powerhouse. I love it. You're going to be back next week, and we're going to go back to the body.
1: Yes.
0: Oh, I love it.

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2: In this bulletin, Tony Burke to address the National Press Club and families urged to have a conversation with elderly drivers. With more, I'm Tracy Weir. The federal government insists slowing down visa approvals is an effective way to manage migration. The Home Affairs Minister is today preparing to unveil the government's new migration policy during a speech at the National Press Club. Ahead of the speech, Tony Burke told Parliament the policy will strike a sensible and sustainable balance.
3: The more tools that are available, the better we can target the system. The best form of outcome there will be if we are able to sort our way through for a legislative option. In the absence of that, there are still more levers that the government will be able to use, and I'll be making those announcements.
2: Regional MPs are urging Labor to speed up backpacker visa processing, warning delays are triggering workforce shortages. Australian men who father children to foreign women overseas could be compelled to pay child support under reforms proposed by the federal government. Social Services Minister Tanya Plibersek will introduce the Child Support and Family Assistance Legislation Amendment Bill, which aims to slash the billions in unpaid child support while protecting vulnerable parents and children from family violence. Families are being urged to start conversations with their older loved ones about their driving retirement. Research shows almost 60% of older adults don't have a plan for when they will give up the keys. ACU road safety expert Dr. Joanne Bennett says it can be a major transition.
4: Driving retirement can be a difficult time for older adults as they not only have to adjust to the practical challenges of how to get around, but also the loss of lifestyle, independence and sense of identity that driving has afforded them.
2: In some states, to prove driving competency, a doctor's certificate is required once drivers reach a certain age. AI company Anthropic has signed an agreement to use part of a $32 billion data centre proposed for a site on Queensland's Western Downs. The data centre is expected to be the country's largest and marks the company's first investment in Australia. In New South Wales, the planning minister is believed to have intervened in the City of Sydney's planned Town Hall Square. The Telegraph reports Paul Scully has used ministerial powers to block the controversial proposal being approved by council, pending advice from the Independent Planning Commission. If it is deemed a state significant development, then final approval would be out of the council's hands. Artificial intelligence could contribute to an entire generation becoming increasingly disconnected from scripture. That's the warning from Christian apologist and Oxford University mathematician John Lennox. He is concerned about the effect that AI is having on reading habits, particularly among young people who will get AI to do the reading and summarise it for them. Professor Lennox fears that if reading the Bible declines, Christians will not thrive. Azerbaijan has destroyed more than 100 Armenian churches and monasteries in its separated region of Nakhchivan. Caucasus Heritage Watch says that's nearly every Armenian cultural site in the territory. Similar destruction is starting in the former Armenian enclave of Nagorno-Karabakh, where Azerbaijan claims religious sites are from Caucasian Albanian Christianity, not Armenian. Sport and Formula One has released its calendar for 2027 with the Australian Grand Prix running from April 1st to 4th as the third round. The four-day event will feature Melbourne's first short-format Formula One sprint race on Saturday. That's the latest Vision National News. I'm Tracy Weir.
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5: Taking a look at all things traffic in Geelong this morning. If you're making your way into Melbourne, it looks like it's around an hour and 20, although over the West Gate a little slower, around an hour and 30 minutes. It looks like it is troubled up through Williams Landing and Laverton, so keep an eye on that. The local run, not too bad. A little delay on the North Shore, just north of St George's Road, Low Street. Latrobe Terrace, Shannon Ave, build-ups as usual, same on Ryrie Street, and especially coming off Port Arlington Road on that run as well. It's the latest traffic on Geelong's 96.3.
6: And now across Geelong, Werribee and the Surf Coast, it's the 96.3 four-day forecast.
7: Here's what to expect over the next 4 days in regards to the weather. Today, cloudy, 16 degrees with light winds. Friday, mostly sunny, 22 with northwesterly winds picking up. by Saturday, a lot warmer actually. Mostly sunny, top of 25, and then Sunday, 23 degrees, windy and sunshine earlier in the day, and then a possible shower later on.
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7: The word for today comes from Galatians chapter 6, verse 9. Let us not become weary in doing good, for at the proper time we will reap a harvest if we do not give up. That's Galatians chapter 6, verse 9.
2: It's Priscilla for breakfast. 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

closer. Kindness is moving through our community, all thanks to you. And there is something happening on The Breakfast Show that I've been very, very excited to finally tell you about. More on that later. We're going to keep 96.3's Random Acts of Kindness Challenge rolling on forward. And for King and Country fans, clear some room this weekend because we've got a 2-hour special coming your way. Not just once, but twice.

building our lives on. And besties, get ready because school holidays are about to become showtime. There's something to win and you might want to warm up your vocal cords. I'll tell you everything about that very, very soon on

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1: 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It's school holidays, yay! And around here at 96.3, school holidays become showtime. We are officially launching on Monday Priscilla's Besties Holiday Show. I am so privileged to be your ringleader. There is a spinning wheel that is packed with school holiday adventures that could be yours, but the competition goes like this. If you want a chance to win a spin on that spinning wheel, you've got to sing the next line of this song. Now, I am going to give you a head start. I'm going to play you the first song that will be played on Monday right now. So I want you to listen carefully, okay? Listen carefully, and then you've got to do a bit of homework. You've got to go and find out what the next line is. Okay, here's the song. I'm going to hit play in 3, 2, 1.

Do you know the next line? Hey, what happens when I press this? Jesus, you're always better. Oh, did I just give away the next line? Yes, I did. 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
5: Well, it is time for Culture Code, and that's when I spend hours and hours and hours and hours scrolling online, and then I bring to you whatever is currently trending or has gone viral so that you don't have to waste your time doing it. And the little things the internet discovers that apparently we all need to know is... That's exactly how I would sum up today's particular culture code. Somebody has figured out the simplest way, the easiest way to mix a store-bought iced kind of drink, or those drinks that have bubbles at the bottom and like syrupy things sitting at the bottom of a clear cup with a lot of ice and all of that stuff. If it's sitting there stubbornly, you've usually got a paper straw to kind of mix it all up. And paper straws, well, for me, I don't have a very good relationship with paper straws. They seem to bend, disintegrate. They just don't stay with me the entire journey of the drink that I'm consuming. But somebody has said you don't need to aggressively shake. There's no swirling with paper straws, risking the chance of it bending required. Apparently, all you need to do is put your straw into the cup all the way down to the bottom. And then this is the step that changes everything. Gently blow bubbles into it. Yeah, we're going back to being 5 years old, but this is very, very important. The bubbles need to be gentle, people, not full steam, just little bubbles. And this is not the time to test out how strong your lungs are, because it will become a fountain. Your drink will become a fountain. You'll be wearing it instead of drinking it. So just add a few little bubbles in there and you'll see that the syrup or the contents at the bottom mixes through. It's like a blender. Once you've mixed it up, you are good to go. Honestly, I know there's a barista somewhere that's probably horrified by what I've shared. But that's this week's edition of Culture Code. I'm out of here. You're listening to 96.3, coming to you from the heart of Geelong.

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1: This is The Breakfast Show with Priscilla, and we are in the 96.3's Random Acts of Kindness Challenge. And I reckon today we keep it ridiculously simple, because sometimes we can just feel automatic pressure, like, what do I do? Oh no, how much money is this going to cost me? But I want to just say, who is already in front of you? Like, if you are one that is off to a cafe very soon, why not learn the name of the barista? Not the person just serving you, learn their name as well, but the person making your coffee, just ask when you're placing your order, hey, what's the name of the barista? And then whilst you're waiting for your coffee, just thank them. So if their name is Kelly, hey, Kelly, thanks for my latte. It makes my whole day just start off better. As simple as that. Maybe it's your neighbour and you've noticed that, oh, their lawn seems a bit overgrown. Grab your lawnmower and trim it for them. It takes a bit of time. Maybe you notice that there's a workmate at work who's been under the pump, and you know that they love a good Snickers bar. Oh, no, just stop at the servo on the way to work, grab them a bar or two and leave it on their desk saying, enjoy. That's it. That's what this challenge is all about praying, looking, listening, and then acting in kindness, asking Jesus, who can I love well today? And I want to encourage you, if you need ideas, we have got a kindness team that you can be part of by going to 96.3.com.au, sign up and grab some ideas while you are there. And then, of course, you can always tell me what you've done for somebody else. I know that doesn't always feel like, oh, it sounds like I'm just, you know, blowing my own trumpet. But it actually encourages us to just take out a step and do something similar to what you've done. You're inspiring. So let me know. 52413679. Come on, 96.3 family. I reckon our community, wow, I'm changing the way we say it. Oh, our community needs to be covered in kindness through you and I. Let's go.
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2: In stories making news, a report has found members of Gen Z are falling victim to scams more than any other concert ticket buyers. Younger fans are more likely to try social media to get tickets to sold-out events. And the Wiggles will be part of this year's AFL Grand Final Parade. The big red car will feature all eight Wiggles next Friday, with the group performing at Melbourne Park Oval before the parade gets underway. The latest domain data highlights a significant divide between buyer budgets and seller expectations across Brisbane. And the United States Central Bank has raised interest rates for the first time in 3 years. To sport, an Aussie tennis star Alex de Minaur says he's using this weekend's Davis Cup tie against Poland to reboot his season after an early exit from the US Open. And a hamstring injury for US import Josiah Jordan-James has left the Breakers scrambling just days out from the NBL tip-off. That's the news and sport headlines. I'm Tracy Weir. More details soon.
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3: Take a look at all things traffic in Geelong this morning. If you're making your way into Melbourne, it looks like it's around an hour and 20, although over the Westgate a little slower, around an hour and 30 minutes. It looks like it is troubled up through Williams Landing and Laverton, so keep an eye on that. The local run, not too bad. A little delay on the North Shore, just north of St George's Road, Low Street. Latrobe Terrace, Shannon Ave, build-ups as usual, same on Ryrie Street, and especially coming off Port Arlington Road on that run as well. It's the latest traffic on Geelong's 96.3.
0: And now across Geelong, Werribee and the Surf Coast, it's the 96.3 four-day forecast.
4: Here's what to expect over the next 4 days in regards to the weather. Today, cloudy, 16 degrees with light winds. Friday, mostly sunny, 22 with northwesterly winds picking up. By Saturday, a lot warmer actually, mostly sunny, top of 25, and then Sunday, 23 degrees, windy and sunshine earlier in the day, and then a possible shower later on. Good morning.

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1: This is 96.3 coming to you from the heart of Geelong. Okay, for King and Country fans, I've got something very nice for your weekend. You know those songs where the first few seconds play and you're immediately like, this one, turn it up. I love it. Well, this weekend, we're not just giving you one for King and Country song. No, no, no, no. We are giving you two whole hours of for King and Country. I know. How good does that sound? It kicks off on Saturday from 4 p.m. And if you miss it by any chance or you just want to do it all over again, well, tune back in on Sunday from 6 p.m. So weekend plans will include for King and Country 2 hours on Saturday, 2 hours on Sunday. 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

It's a bit cloudy and around 7 degrees at the moment, but we'll be warming up to 15 degrees with a few sunny breaks on the way. And speaking of breaking through the clouds, let's bring a little freedom into our Thursday morning. Here's Emma Mullings with This Is Freedom on your 96.3.

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1: I've got so much to be thankful for.

And that's just about us for your Thursday morning. Whatever you've got planned for today, go well, be kind, and look for those little opportunities to brighten someone else's day. Thanks for hanging out with me this morning. Make sure you're back tomorrow because we're going to be kicking off your Friday together right here on the station that we love and trust, 96.3. Again, a big thank you to our resident naturopath, Emily Dunn, for such good chats today. Have a brilliant Thursday. I will see you in the morning. Here's Verses with Be the Light. Hey, it's been fun. Take care.

0: Greetings to you, John and Luke here with For King and Country.
1: We have an epic invitation. One could argue we've been working a lifetime on this album called The Most Beautiful Colors. And as a result, we have done a 2-hour special digesting the album in a way we'd never done before. You are a miracle. And you're invited to join us. We'd love to sort of proverbially break bread with you and play you The Most Beautiful Colors.
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4: In this bulletin, Tony Burke preparing to unveil the government's migration policy and terror plots thwarted by ASIO. With the details, I'm Tracy Weir. The Albanese government will announce its immigration policy today in a bid to bring down the overseas intake. Labor believes it can reduce the temporary migration rate to around 225,000 over 2 years. It's expected to tighten rules around some visa classes and fast-track the appeals process to clear a backlog of asylum claims. The nation's spy agency has disrupted 4 major terrorism plots since the Bondi terror attack in December. The Australian reports the schemes were thwarted by ASIO in the first 6 months of the year. The opposition is urging the government to provide more detail when attacks are foiled by the authorities. Retailers are criticising what they're describing as watered-down workplace laws that had aimed to target abuse and violence towards staff. The Australian Retail Council says workplace protection order laws will fall short after passing Parliament without urgent interim orders for workers facing violence. A new report shows Australia is throwing away over 29 million meals each day as more households struggle with food insecurity. The findings warn the country is on track to miss its goal of halving food waste by 2030. OzHarvest CEO James Gough says waste is happening at every step of the supply chain.
5: A big portion at the farm gate, quite a bit in the middle, retailers and manufacturers, although there's some pretty good mechanisms set up. And then actually quite a lot of food waste happens in the home. We end up throwing out food that's perfectly edible just because we don't store it well.
4: Experts are calling on the federal government to urgently step in to help reach the target. Legislation to ease the backlog of Aboriginal land claims in New South Wales has now passed the state parliament. There are more than 44,000 claims currently under review across the state. The Minns government says the reforms will make it easier to manage Crown land and cut red tape. The Wiggles will be part of this year's AFL Grand Final Parade. The big red car will feature all 8 Wiggles next Friday, with the group performing at Melbourne Park Oval before the parade gets underway. The Australian Christian Lobby is questioning whether ACT parents have any idea of what their children are being taught at school. It reports that from kindergarten to year 2, children are being introduced to the idea that some people feel their bodies do not match. In higher grades, pupils are subjected to scenarios involving same-sex activity. The ACL contends such content is highly inappropriate in the classroom and is raising its concerns with territory politicians. It's calling on parents to get involved to ensure the ACT government takes notice. President Donald Trump has nominated the Christian daughter of evangelist Franklin Graham to be the US Ambassador at Large for International Religious Freedom. Reverend Graham said C.C. Graham Lynch is uniquely qualified for the job, having travelled the world and been a student of this issue for many years. To sport, and in AFL, Sydney Swans coach Dean Cox says nullifying the Dockers midfield will be one of the keys to victory in tomorrow's prelim final at the SCG. He says Brodie Grundy has been working on how to keep Luke Jackson quiet.
6: Yeah, he's a phenomenal footballer. You know, I think not only with his ruck work, but certainly the way that he follows up after that and the ground ball presence that he does have. And I think that's also a strength of Brodie's as well. We need to understand the form that Luke is in. Brodie's done a lot of homework on him.
4: Kickoff at the SCG is 20-8. In the NRL, the Roosters believe they'll be better for the run after their qualifying final loss to the Panthers. Their season will now go on the line against the Sharks on Saturday night in an elimination semi-final at Allianz Stadium. That's the latest Vision National News. I'm Tracy Weir.
2: And now across Geelong, Werribee and the Surf Coast, it's the 96.3 4-day forecast.
7: around Geelong today, reaching a maximum of 15, overnight lows of 6 before a top of 22 Friday, sunny day on Saturday, top of 24 and a max of 27 degrees on Sunday.
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7: Hope you're having a fantastic morning. It's passing at 9 o'clock for your Thursday. A couple days left to put in the books before school holidays, which is exciting for families and kids alike. And this is Ann Wilson continuing Christian music. Who I Am to You on your 96.3.
9: The liar's whispering again. And lately it's been sounding like the truth. Sowing seeds of doubt up in my head. But those seeds of doubt ain't ever growing roots.

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1: At the moment, Lauren Daigle, you say, that's pretty much what goes through my head. I hear that song, go, yeah, it's not about what the voices I hear in my head, it's about what God says.
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1: We have an epic invitation. One could argue we've been working a lifetime on this album called The Most Beautiful Colors. 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

0: Lauren Daigle, thank God I do. This morning, continuing 100% Christian music. Please don't forget, we've still got a handful of days to go with our challenge. It's a random acts of kindness challenge where we're just encouraging you to think about a random act of kindness that you can do that breaks your normal day-to-day routine. Think about doing something kind for someone this morning, even maybe even close proximity as we continue 100% Christian music. For King and Country, what if I told you on 96.3?
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1: 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We've got Blunka coming up with a track called Worthy. 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
4: Without hope, life just isn't worth living. And anyone who believes in Jesus has such a great and certain hope, because one day we're going to be reunited with him. Hi, I'm Bernie Diamond from ChristianityWorks.com. The meaning of the word hope in the Bible is really quite different to its common vernacular meaning today. See, when we hope for something, generally, it has that sense of uncertainty about it. I hope I get a promotion at work. I hope the scan didn't detect cancer. I hope the kids get home safely from that party tonight. But the biblical word for hope doesn't leave any room for uncertainty. The moment you read hope in the Bible, it's an indication of absolute certainty. So, from now on, whenever you read the word hope in the Bible, you need to read it as certain hope. Anything else misses the point. When you put your hope in Jesus, he will never, ever disappoint you. Ever. Doesn't matter how bad things get, your hope in Jesus is rock solid.
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1: School holiday.
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0: Yep, school holidays. It's, well, not necessarily your reminder school holidays is coming up, but a reminder to think about what you're going to get up to and how you're going to utilize the 2 weeks, particularly for young kids as well. Hey, one interesting thing I was reading up on is the benefits of boredom. Maybe this is something you can consider when your kids are bored. You know, sometimes it actually is the great opportunity and the perfect situation for kids to really develop their opportunity to be creative. So often we have instant dopamine hits, TV, applications, games, all these different things. And when a kid has the opportunity just to be a little bit bored, can sometimes create some wonder, excitement, and creativity. So maybe tapping into that when a kid's bored. Okay, you're bored. Well, what is it we want to do? Let's think of the most fun and engaging thing we can do with the time we have and the things around us. As we continue Christian music to get you closer to the school holidays, this is Jay King and Hard Place on 96.3.
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0: that'll be $12.45 at the window today. Will that be cash or card?
1: A card, thanks. How much is the order for the guy behind me?
0: Oh, let's see. Looks like they ordered a coffee and a cheese toasty. Total is $10.15.
1: Look, I'll pay for his too.
0: Wow, that is so kind of you. Here's your card back and your receipt.
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1: God's plan was to prosper us. Like, right. It was like, I would say they would fall into category like, man, in order to be a Christian, you got to be like poor. And it's like poverty mindset versus prosperity mindset. I find that really interesting. Like, I of course think that no matter what it is, you can fall on a ditch on either side of what God says is true. But I don't know. It's pretty clear in God's word what he wants to do and what his plan is for us.
2: Right.
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7: 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The most controversial findings from his research is that religious people make better citizens. Putnam and his colleague Campbell wrote that, for the most part, the evidence we review suggests that religiously observant Americans are more civic and, in some respects, simply nicer. There are two issues to take from this research. First, it is obvious why this might be the case. Christians seek to follow Jesus and give themselves to others. While they are imperfect, at least they make an effort. But the second issue is that this does not prove faith to be true. It just points to its validity and suggests that you should consider it more closely.
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1: One of the many news bulletin items that you might have heard over the last few days, the latest in the local news as well to stay up to date with, coming up in minutes, the 10 o'clock news bulletin on 96.3.